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3: Officials in Colorado have identified the person killed by a Frontier plane at Denver Airport last week as 41-year-old Michael Mott. They say he deliberately jumped a fence at the airport, ended up on the tarmac, and was killed within minutes. Dr. Sterling McLaren is Denver's chief medical officer.
4: The cause of death is multiple blunt and sharp force injuries. The manner of death is suicide.
3: Denver airport officials say airport security thought deer outside the fence had set off the alarm when Mott entered the perimeter. SpaceX is getting ready to test fly its most powerful rocket yet in a launch from Starbase, Texas this month.
5: SpaceX set to debut a new version of the world's most powerful reusable rocket and spacecraft in a flight test that's scheduled for May 19th. Engineers have taken lessons from nearly a dozen earlier flights. The flight's success could be key to NASA's ongoing plan to return astronauts to the moon's surface and create a permanent moon base, building upon NASA's successful Artemis II lunar mission and flyby test flight. Michelle Franzen, ABC News.
3: Millions in western states are facing another day of record-breaking heat. Extreme heat warning in place for the third day in a row for Phoenix. Temperatures reaching up to 108 degrees today and a heat advisory in central California. Temperatures also there in the triple digits. On Wall Street, mixed market. The Dow was down 56 today and the Nasdaq up 185. Dave Packer, ABC News.
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21: Welcome back to the Lars Larson Show. I have a confession. I absolutely despise Nicholas Kristof. Now, I know that some of you are big fans of Nicholas Kristof because, after all, he's won the Pulitzer Prize. He's a big deal columnist, or was a big deal columnist, with the New York Times. But I'll tell you what he's done lately that just goes way beyond the pale. The fact is, this is a guy that I think is inherently dishonest. He is a guy who about 4 years ago decided that after decades as a New York Times columnist, after winning the Pulitzer Prize, his wife has won the Pulitzer Prize. He's lived in China. He's lived most of the

last half century in New York City that he would come to his home state of Oregon and that he would run for governor, and then he lied. And this is the problem with people who work in journalism. If I lie, I expect to get called out on it. And in fact, I expect many of you to do that. If some of you have caught me saying something and they say, Lars, that was inaccurate. And, you know, most of the time you're right. I mean, the other day I had one where I said, I can't even remember what it was, but somebody emailed me and said, Lars, oh, I know, I might have said that Alaska was the 50th state. Hawaii is the 50th state. Alaska's 49. So I'm happy to be called out on those things. And people like Nicholas Kristof, the New York Times, should be called out as well. So what has Kristof done lately? You know what? He published a column this week in which he says that Palestinian prisoners sitting in Israeli jails and prisons have been raped on a regular and routine basis, that they have been beaten on a regular and routine basis. And get this, it gets this bad, that Israeli police and prison dogs have been trained to rape prisoners. Now, I know that sounds completely cockamamie, like something you'd read in a tabloid that you might buy at the supermarket checkout line. No, this is coming from none other than Pulitzer Prize winner Nick Kristof of the New York Times. And if you say, but maybe he has the facts on his side, let me suggest something to you. Where did he get the facts? He got them from NGOs that are linked to Hamas, a terrorist organization that has been funded, aided, and abetted by Iran. Now, does that sound like to you? I mean, even if you don't work as a journalist, even if you've never worked as a journalist, does a terrorist organization that has a decided point of view about the whole Middle East situation, does that sound like a good source of information for something as outrageous as, yeah, they're training the prison watchdogs to rape the prisoners, and that prisoners are raped and beaten on a regular basis? You know, these charges have been raised a lot of times. They've been investigated. And there are times where the state of Israel finds that somebody has been abused, that somebody has broken the law. And believe it or not, the Israeli courts actually have ruled against the state of Israel from time to time, just like the American courts occasionally rule against the American government from time to time. But is any of this well-founded? What are the other sources for Pulitzer Prize winner Nicholas Kristof's crazy story about rape and beating and all of that? Well, I'll tell you what they are. They're NGOs, non-governmental organizations. And where do those non-governmental organizations operate? Well, they operate in the Gaza Strip. This is how they claim to know all this information. And you say, okay, well, hold on. What are the criteria for operating within the Gaza Strip? Oh, I know. Hamas, the terrorist organization, according to the U.S. State Department, is the functional government of the Gaza Strip. So if you're a non-governmental organization, I mean, even one of those warm fuzzies like Doctors Without Borders or any of the other do-gooder groups out there that raise lots and lots of money and say, we're going to go and help the people in the Gaza Strip. How do you get into the Gaza Strip? You have to have the permission of Hamas, the terrorist organization that is, according to the U.S. government, the functional, and I don't know that even Democrat or Republican governments would disagree with this, they are the functioning government of the Gaza Strip. So, if you're on Hamas' side, you can get in, and they will allow you to operate. If you say bad things about Hamas, then you have a problem. And just remember, Nicholas Kristof's column, which I consider absolutely execrable, this is from the New York Times that just won another Pulitzer Prize for photographs taken by a guy who made fake photographs and got caught making the fake photographs. And the New York Times had to apologize for it. But hey, when you get a Pulitzer Prize, that's worth additional circulation, additional newspapers or web clicks or whatever. So this is the kind of nonsense. But let me give you one more element to it. If Nicholas Kristof says, but I got this straight from the NGOs, and, you know, they all have pure hearts. Yeah, they may have pure hearts, but if they operate within the Gaza Strip, they are doing so only with the sign-off of a terrorist organization. And if they were to contradict the terrorist organization and say, no, that's a whole bunch of hogwash, guess what? Hamas is perfectly capable of saying, you're not going to be allowed to operate within the Gaza Strip. And then all your donors are going to say, well, if you're not there anymore, we're not going to give you any money. But let me give you one more reason.
There is a Professor Gerald Steinberg, founder and president of what is called NGO Monitor, which is something I think that is sorely lacking in many American cities. There ought to be somebody whose whole job is to do nothing more than watch these non-governmental organizations. Because if you haven't noticed, the NGOs are the ones that were sucking up tens of billions of dollars of fraud throughout the United States. They make up the homeless industrial complex and basically the do-good industrial complex. So, what does Steinberg says? He said, what was going to happen is this week a report was coming out called Silence No More, a civil commission report on all of the sexual violence that happened after that October 7th, 2023 attack. Yeah, where the hostages were actually raped, where they testified to that themselves, and they weren't sitting in a place where a terrorist organization did tell them what to say. That report was citing 430 interviews, testimonies, meetings, and all that, 10,000 photographs and video segments, and all of that was going to come out. And the Palestinians and their aiders and abettors, as far as I'm concerned, the Palestinians are aided and abetted by terrorist organizations that achieve their means by going out and blowing people up and killing people, and at least in some cases putting babies in microwave ovens and things like what happened on October 7th. So, he says this report was coming out, and at the same time, Nicholas Kristof decides, let's come out with something really shocking that will draw most of the attention away from that report and put it somewhere else. And who cares if you can't actually prove it? Who cares if your source is a terrorist organization and the NGOs that operate under that terrorist organization? Who cares? Yeah, I would expect that given the current standards of the Pulitzer Committee, Nick Kristof will probably score another Pulitzer for all of this. I think he's a thoroughly dishonest person, and I think he ought to be ashamed of himself. By the way, all those spam texts and the scam emails that flood your phone and the calls as well, they're not random. 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
5: Welcome back to the program. President Trump wants to suspend the gas tax to give American families some relief at the pump temporarily during the conflict with Iran. But how much will it actually save you? And is this a good idea long term? Well, I'm going to talk to Steve Cotton about that. President of Cotton Wealth Management Associates. Steve, welcome back to the program.
10: Well, thank you, Lars. Great to be with you all.
5: Now, would it be good policy to allow Americans a bit of relief? I mean, if you were to suspend both the federal tax at 18 cents a gallon on gas and 25 on diesel, and the state taxes, which go all over the boards, but as high as 50, I think even 55 cents a gallon, that would be quite a difference, because I just filled my pickup truck up this weekend, and it was like $120 because the price was around $6. Drop that price by half a dollar or thereabouts, and that would make a big difference. Should we do it?
10: Well, I think there's growing consensus on both sides of the aisle in Congress that it might be a good temporary measure to take. The Trump administration has now come out in favor of it. Congress would have to act to actually lower it or suspend it in some way, and that will take some time, but they could fast-track it if they wanted to. And I think it's something, in view of the status of negotiations with Iran, I think it's something they should seriously consider and act on immediately.
5: You know, Steve, it almost sounds like you've got the same sense of this that I do, that this isn't going to go on a whole lot longer. I mean, in 2 weeks, we're going to hit the 90-day mark or so, you know, 3 months of this, since about March 1st or February 28th. So it's been going on that long, but it doesn't really seem like it's going to go on much longer, or that Trump is going to let it go on much longer. And I've been told by the oil experts that the minute that's over, and it's resolved one way or the other. In fact, even when we've seen in the last couple of weeks hints that it might be over, it might be coming to an end, oil futures immediately take a big, sharp drop.
10: Well, you're exactly right. The global oil prices are very sensitive to political developments. And right now, when it looks like the Iranians are not going to relent in any area, it looks like the President Trump has very few options. There are two things he can do. The first thing I would do is I would begin escorting tankers through the Strait of Hormuz, 2, 3, 4 at a time.
5: Yep.
10: I would make that a priority, and I would make that happen. And even if there were some occasional attacks by little mosquito boats or something like that, they can deal with that. But I'd get that strait open, and I'd get those tankers moving, and show the Iranians that they are not going to be the bullies and the thugs and impose a toll on international shipping. Second thing I would do is I would accelerate my attempts to topple this regime. I don't think we're going to see any sustained permanent progress in this area. I don't think Iran is going to rejoin the civilized group of nations until these Islamic radicals are gone, and people that want to trade with the rest, with the West, and want to be at peace are back in power.
5: Well, and in fact, do you think there's any potential that next week, when President Trump sits down with the dictator of China, that you just say to Xi, this has got to end, and you folks have a lot of pull with your friends in Iran, make them bring this to an end, or I will end them?
10: Well, I'm not sure that how much leverage the Chinese really have. Remember, they're buying Iranian oil. Now, there are other potential sources for them to buy from, such as Venezuela, the United States.
5: Yep.
10: I think the Trump-Xi summit is more about our getting, you know, protected access to rare earth minerals, and China getting guaranteed supplies of oil and possibly better access to our markets. I think Iran is, believe it or not, a sideshow in terms of the mega issues that those two leaders will be talking about. I think the Trump administration thinks they can deal with this on their own if they have to with the Israelis. And I think the next phase of this, frankly, Lars, is covert operations against the IRGC elements.
5: Yeah, because the IRGC is the Islamic Revolutionary Guard Corps, not Iran, but Islamic Revolutionary Guard Corps.
10: That's really right.
5: Calling the shots, aren't they?
10: Well, they are. There's some fracture in their government. It's not clear who is really in charge or how much in charge they are. But the IRGC are the ones that are talking to our negotiators. And there are some rumors that the leader that they appointed is not doing well. The government is fractured. But these are theocrats. They are people that do not have much familiarity with the West. They don't understand Donald Trump. They've always been able to negotiate their way out of tough places before with past presidents. It's not working this time, and I think they're mystified by that.
5: Well, and not only negotiate their way, do you remember during the 4 years of the guy I call President Autopen, where the Iranians would say, we want this, and to a large extent, Biden would say, okay, we'll give you that. Now let's sit down and talk. And they'd say, okay, give us something else. And they were the kind of negotiators who got everything they wanted to a large extent and gave nothing up. And they've apparently decided that's the way they can negotiate with the rest of the world. We want, we want, we want, and you're not going to get anything. Except now they're up against somebody who's not going to tolerate that.
10: Well, that's true. And frankly, the West has sent mixed signals all these years. You know, Obama gave them pallets of cash and tried to buy them off out of their nuclear ambitions. That was unsuccessful. Biden was not any more successful with his very weak, very timid response. He was more robust on the Ukraine war than he was with the Iranians. And meanwhile, the Iranians have continued to target our people, try to assassinate our president. They've killed men and women all over the world. They've been at war with us for 40-some-odd years, and they've never had serious, focused opposition until now.
5: I'm talking to Steve Cotton from Cotton Wealth Management. So why are the Democrats so supportive of every bad guy that comes along? I mean, it doesn't seem to matter whether it's human traffickers or illegal aliens or Iranian, crazy mullahs, but they're always on the wrong side of this. Can you explain that?
10: Well, there's been a shift in the American Democratic Party, and the shift really started back in the McGovern years. When Clinton was elected and nominated and then elected president, he was seen as a moderate Democrat, and the liberals in the party really detested him.
5: Steve, I'm up against the clock, but that's Steve Cotton from Cotton Wealth Management. Hey, most people think just waking up in the middle of the night, that's just part of life. 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
7: Good evening. I'm Chris Gilbert with the KNCO Local News Update. The latest numbers as of January 1st show a slight drop in Nevada County's population for the second straight year. There were 462 fewer residents here compared to the previous one-year period when there was a decline of 539 residents, total population over 101,000. Planning Director Brian Foss says numbers have been pretty stagnant over the last 5 or 6 years, but he says it's still important to study the reasons.
8: Lack of affordable housing, lack of jobs, and so while the numbers are fairly small, I think we would prefer to see, you know, a small but healthy and smart growth versus losing residents to surrounding counties or states or wherever these people may be moving out of too.
7: The numbers come from the California Department of Finance. Meanwhile, Foss notes that projections from another state agency used for updates to the county's housing element indicate another 3,700 people plan to move here in the next decade or so. Meanwhile, Grass Valley lost 88 residents with a population 4 months ago of 13,326. But Nevada City gained 7 people with a population of 3,325. The report also mentions that Placer County was the fastest growing in terms of percentage, but still at only about 1.5%. Yuba County was second fastest. Now, Nathan Leishman with Ostro Financial Consultants has the closing stock market report.
9: U.S. stock markets ended the day with mixed results. The Dow Jones Industrial Average was up 0.1% at 49,760. The S&P 500 was down 0.2% at 7,400, and the NASDAQ was down 0.7% at 26,088. Looking at commodity markets, crude oil was up $2.83 a barrel at $102. Gold was down $7 an ounce at $4,722. And silver was up $1.40 an ounce at $87.35. Lastly, the U.S. 10-year Treasury yield ended the day at 4.46%. Up slightly from yesterday's close. This has been Nathan Leishman of Ostro Financial Consultants Incorporated, LPL, inviting you to give us a call at 273-4425 and discover the difference when you think beyond investments. Have a wonderful evening.
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10: Because lives are on the line. Lars Larson wants to hear from you, even if you disagree. Naysayers get to cut the line at 866-HEY-LARS. 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
11: Welcome back to the Lars Larson Show. There are days where I'm a bit ambivalent about various topics because I'm not sure which way to go, and I always like to reserve judgment until I can get some more information on board. So, three people are dead from Hantavirus. Six people are infected, and there are concerns about people coming back to the United States and back to other countries. And now the experts say that this virus might be spreading easier than anybody had thought. Should we be worried, or is this perhaps another attempt by folks who make money on this kind of thing to say, hey, there's a gigantic problem, and it could be as big as COVID? I'm not quite sure what is the right answer, and I'm not going to take a position until I do have a better idea. So it's a pleasure to welcome Rain Guest, who is founder and CEO of R-Water. Welcome to the program.
12: Well, actually, we're doing business as AeroClean these days, and we have a patented device that creates a healthcare-grade disinfectant that actually mimics the body's immune system in fighting pathogens. This is a liquid product. It's actually, the active ingredient is called hypochlorous acid, and that's what our white blood cells produce to fight pathogens. We make it in the machine, and we install this machine in hospitals and schools and hotels and different buildings, and then they're able to generate their own products on site and use it throughout their facilities. And now, guess what? Throughout COVID, the people that had us, they didn't really have problems with COVID because it really kills germs effectively.
11: Very good. Well, I'm glad to hear about it. And I didn't know what it was. Tell me your take on what has happened with the infection of the people on the cruise ship. This cruise ship that was going to various places, but among others, the bird watchers on the ship apparently said, hey, I know where you can find a whole lot of birds. Let's go to the landfill. And I thought, well, landfills are notorious for a lot of things. Rats that carry the Hantavirus among them. What should we make of this whole situation? And is it likely to be a big problem or just, you know, a few people infected? And I'm sorry for that. But other than that, no big concern for the rest of us.
12: Well, now they're saying they don't think it came from the landfill because that strain of Hantavirus, they say, isn't indigenous to that area. Yeah. So, look, this is going to be as big as the government wants to make it, right? Earlier you brought up, you were kind of on the fence.
11: Oh, God, please don't say that, because our government seems to be able to make a mountain out of just about any molehill.
12: Well, to your point earlier, yeah, you know, if there's a way that they can make money, they will do it. And the reality is they make more money off being reactive than proactive. Logically, would you agree that if there are germs out there, pathogens that are going to infect us and make us sick with Hantavirus or COVID or pneumonia or whatever it is, would it not be logical to kill those germs before they have a chance to infect us and spread?
11: Yes, I would absolutely. And in fact, I've had lots of discussions over the years with medical experts who said, hey, we lose 120,000 people a year in the United States to hospital or originated diseases. And you say, well, could we kill all that? And they say, yeah, but it would take a lot more work. In some cases, not a lot more work, but you'd have to sanitize rooms and things like that. You think, hospitals sanitize things? Haven't they been doing that for hundreds of years? Well, apparently not as well as they could be doing it, right?
12: Oh, Lars, if you want to go down that rabbit hole, I'm going to follow you down it.
11: Okay, go ahead.
12: Yes. 100,000 deaths a year that are reported from these hospital-acquired infections.
11: So I overstated it a bit. Sorry.
12: No. You're understating it by far. Because hospitals get fined if they report an infection as a hospital-acquired infection.
11: So they just don't report it?
12: Yeah, correct.
11: That sounds like the big city's approach to crime. I know how to bring down crime. We'll just tell people we aren't having any crime and not report it. And they've been doing that quite a bit lately.
12: Well, look at during COVID. So long as you had a sniffle, they would report it as COVID and get paid for it.
11: Yep.
12: Yeah, so it's all about manipulating the numbers. But so to your point, so over 100,000 deaths. We'll say 100,000 to be conservative because that's their number. Now, these deaths come from mainly C. diff, C. arf, and MRSA. You would think that because these are the pathogens that are causing the deaths in hospitals, it would be required that hospitals use products that kill these pathogens quickly.
11: Yep.
12: But that's not what they do. Generally, they'll use a healthcare-grade disinfectant that may kill MRSA, but it takes 10 minutes for the product to kill MRSA. And most of those products that they use have to be reapplied 3 times for them to stay wet for 10 minutes. And then only if they get a reported C. diff or CRS case do they then go back and clean with something that kills C. diff and CRS. So that's one of the benefits of the product that comes out of our device. It kills all those things in under a minute.
11: And it kills, all and of I, it. Am I right in imagining they don't use the more, say, a harsher chemical because they say, yeah, this other chemical would kill it, but it's also maybe a little bit more toxic or a little bit more offensive one way or another?
12: Well, that's part of it. But the other part of it is they're just out there chasing their tails. And I would make an argument that, you know, what we're talking about earlier, you make money off the more infections that you have. So
11: yeah, you do.
12: There's a problem there. So the product that comes out of our device, again, it mimics the white blood cell, so it's hypoallergenic. In jails, the wardens even let inmates keep our product in the cell so they can use it freely. Here's something
11: wow.
12: That's sad. A jail we recently went in Baton Rouge, within 30 days of putting our system in, they had a 63% decrease in fungal infections, staph infections, et cetera. So today, in today's world, jails have better products than hospitals. And the reason is because sheriffs have to pay if they have to take an inmate to the hospital, so they don't want to do it. So they actually are using something that works. But in hospitals, they get paid if you're sick. It's a backward system.
11: It so, really is. Rain, I'm going to look forward to talking to you in the future. One last thing. Once a family member was in the hospital, had to stay a few extra days because of complications, and got pneumonia. And the respiratory mm-hmm. therapist who came in, I was talking to him, and he said, hey, anybody who comes in here for more than 2 or 3 days and is in a bed for 2 or 3 days is likely to get pneumonia. I said, really? He said, yeah. He said, I see it all the time. He said, get in, get out as fast as you can. And that was one of the respiratory therapists who was working with the patient to try to get them over the pneumonia that they got because they were in the hospital. So you're preaching to the choir. I absolutely love the idea. That's Rain Guest, the founder and CEO of AeroClean, formerly known as R Water. Rain, thank you very much. I appreciate the time. I got to give you a piece of advice. Peace of mind actually matters, especially when it comes to your health care. But for a lot of Americans, the system does not make it easy. 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
4: Would you believe that the Klan has been brought into your child's classroom? 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If you want to join the best conversation in talk journalism, it's here every day at 866-HEY-LARS. First, let's start with the Southern Poverty Law Center, an absolutely execrable organization. I mean, there are few private organizations, political activist organizations, who are as evil as the Southern Poverty Law Center. So, what's happening to the Southern Poverty Law Center? Now, allegedly, they are out there to fight hate, to fight racism, to fight bigotry, to go after groups like the Klan and other hate groups, neo-Nazis or whatever. That is supposed to be their stock and trade. That's what they go out and fight. Except that a few weeks ago, they came under federal indictment for fraud. And what was the fraud? They were collecting millions and millions of dollars in donations, and they said, we're out there to fight people like the Klan and other hate groups, only to find out that they were actually funneling hundreds of thousands, if not millions of dollars, to some of the very same hate groups. So in other words, they were making the problem that they were supposed to be there fighting worse so they could then go out and raise more money and say, well, you know, you might have thought the Klan was gone, but it's gone, but it's not. And we need money to go out and fight it. And then they would funnel money to the Klan. That at least is the charge. Here's where it gets worse. Here's where it gets very, very much worse. In 42 of the 50 states, as I said, the Southern Poverty Law Center has sponsored curriculum that goes into the classrooms as early as kindergarten in 42 different states. This was all dug out by our friends at Defending Education. The president of that group, Nicole Neely, who you've heard on this program, which had once been labeled an extremist group by the Southern Poverty Law Center. That's another thing about the SPLC that makes them especially evil, because they are happy to go out and label honest conservative groups as hate groups simply because it raises more money. So what did Defending Education come up with? They have now published an expose that details how an SPLC education program called Learning for Justice. It used to have the name Teaching Tolerance, but now they call it Learning for Justice. Now, if you heard a name like that, if your kids came home and said, hey, we're learning this new curriculum, it's called Learning for Justice, you might think, well, that sounds kind of wholesome. What's the problem? It has now been integrated into K-12 lesson plans and materials in 169 school districts in 42 states and the District of Columbia. And according to the watchdog group Defending Education, the program reinforces far-left cultural and political ideologies, including what they call anti-racism. Now, we first learned that term, I don't know, more than a decade ago. And if you say, well, I'm not a racist, what anti-racism sounds good. No, it's not enough to be colorblind. You must be an active anti-racist, according to the people who believe in that garbage, including Black Lives Matter, gender ideology, queer theory, white privilege, white supremacy, whiteness, and transgenderism. So, what's happening? Learning for Justice is now in all those school districts in 42 different states around America, including state of Oregon, state of Washington, where I live. And what are they doing? How are they making use of this in the public schools? They are indoctrinating your kids into all these crazy ideas like gender ideology and queer theory. In the schools, the Southern Poverty Law Center's Learning for Justice has resources called social justice standards, and they want to help educators with classroom lessons, planning, social emotional learning. In other words, they're not just out saying we're going to fight the Klan. They're out there trying to go out and indoctrinate your kids. They have produced film kits, articles meant for classroom use to help the students make principled decisions about when and how to take a stand against bias and injustice. Sounds good on paper. Let me tell you how I think it works in practice. Have you noticed that your kids seem to be walking out of schools an awful lot these days? I mean, every other week, there is some kind of protest. We're going to go out and protest racism. We're going to protest enforcement of immigration laws. We're going to protest for the climate. We're going to protest against oil companies. In other words, your kids have been turned into little social justice warriors. And if you wondered where this nonsense coming from, and you ask the school, and they'd say, oh, no, this is just part of what we're teaching your kids. Well, some of it is coming from a group called the Southern Poverty Law Center, which is now under federal indictment for raising money and then spending it to support the very groups they claim to be opposing. In other words, it's like an arsonist who goes out and sets fire to buildings, but also works as a firefighter because he likes to be the hero. He can show up on the fire truck and put the fire out. But if you found out the same guy who's putting the fire out is the guy who actually started the fire, so he'd have an excuse to get out and climb on the fire engine and go out lights and siren to the latest emergency, that to me is the Southern Poverty Law Center all day long. And now to find out that they're throwing this kind of garbage at your kids in class and you don't even know about it. In fact, I wonder how many classroom teachers even know where this stuff is coming from. If they're told by their school district, well, we've got this Learning for Justice thing, and we're going to teach the kids how to be anti-racist and how to identify gender ideology and white privilege and white supremacy and all the rest of this stuff, even the teachers may not know exactly where all this garbage is coming from. Now that it's been identified as coming from the Southern Poverty Law Center, you know what I'd suggest? I would suggest that parents call up your local school district. Get the superintendent on the phone. Or if you can't get the superintendent, get the person who's in charge of curriculum for the district on the phone and say, are you using any of this stuff from Learning for Justice, anything from the Southern Poverty Law Center? And if they tell you, oh, yeah, they've provided us with all kinds of materials for the kids, I think what you ought to do is go to the next school board meeting and stand up and say, why are you using materials to teach and indoctrinate our kids that comes from a group that has itself gone out and raised tens of millions of dollars over the years and then spent it to support groups like the Klan and then turned around and said, no, no, we're here to fight the Klan. By the way, you know that everybody talks about those weight loss injections. I've heard an earful on GLP-1. And the results, they are dramatic. They work by lowering blood sugar and then reducing your appetite. But what if you want to lose weight, but you don't want to have those painful weekly injections, especially when you hear about the intense side effects, nasty side effects? 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I've used it myself. The studied ingredients in Lean have been shown to lower your blood sugar. 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
2: During a Senate Appropriations Committee hearing today, FBI Director Kash Patel was asked about the seizures of 2020 election ballots in Fulton County, Georgia, as well as the election probes in Michigan and Arizona. Critics have raised concerns about the operations during a midterm election year. Speaking to senators, Patel said the FBI has hired dozens of its own election monitors.
3: We at the FBI and me have installed ECCs, election county coordinators, in every single 56 field office that I have.
2: The latest automotive recall won't be troubling any drivers.
4: Waymo has voluntarily recalled nearly 3,800 of its self-driving cars, according to a new filing with the National Highway Traffic Safety Administration. It comes after some of the company's robo-taxis drove onto flooded roadways in San Antonio and became stuck. The cars won't have to be taken into a service station. Waymo says it can fix the issue with an over-the-air software update. A Waymo spokesperson tells ABC News it's limiting access to areas where flash flooding might occur. Mike Dubusky, ABC News.
2: Now, inclement weather has been a challenge for self-driving cars, which is why the industry primarily operates in sunny zones, although Waymo has started tests in New York City. Former NBA player Jason Collins, the first openly gay player in a major American men's sports league, has died. Collins played 13 years in the NBA, died from an aggressive brain cancer. NBA Commissioner Adam Silver said Collins made the sports community more inclusive. He was 47. Dave Packer, ABC News.
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11: All right.
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10: That sounds so funny.
11: My name is Amigo Montoya. Please hold on the line and I'll kill your father.
10: You know, my neighbor's 4-year-old's trying to

0: learn Spanish.
1: Oh, is he?
0: Mm-hmm. He can't say please, though, which I think is poor for four.
1: Oh,
0: gosh. Oh, God. This is going to be a great show. I can feel it now.
1: He's on fire.
0: And on that happy note, welcome, ladies and gentlemen, boys and girls, to the nation's best, biggest, award-winning show about all things digital. I'm, of course, your digital goddess, Kim Komando, here with you. And joining me is Andrew Babinski. Hello there, Andrew.
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0: 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And a huge salute goes out to all of our brave men and women who are tuning in on the American Forces Network Radio for over 375,000 service members listening in 175 different countries and 200 ships at sea. And we so appreciate all that you're doing. 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You know, every single day, rain or shine, weekends, weekdays, holidays or not, I make sure that I know exactly what's happening in the tech world. And here are some things that you need to really think about. And we're going to start by talking about your kids. And how many kids do you have?
1: 5.
0: A lot.
1: Too many. I mean, the perfect amount.
0: Gaggle. Okay. The thing that I find most interesting that a lot of folks are unaware of, that the very people that have built social media will not let their kids on social media.
1: Isn't it weird?
0: So weird to me.
1: And yet they're fighting in front of Congress saying it's fine, and in the background saying, well, my kids do that.
0: Mark Zuckerberg, he won't let his 3 kids on social media.
1: Of course not. He knows what's behind it.
0: Peter Thiel, early Facebook investor, among other things, he gives his kids 1.5 hours of screen time per week. Per week.
1: And he makes billions on screen time.
0: Snap CEO, same rule. YouTube's Steve Chen. This is interesting to me. Now, remember, YouTube has rolled out this whole thing about shorts, because all of us have, like, the attention span of a gnat now.
1: What were you saying?
0: Yes. He says no short-form video because it will rot his kids' attention spans.
1: Then why does he put them on his platform?
0: Okay. He says his kids can only watch videos longer than 15 minutes. Elon Musk says his kids were being programmed by Reddit and YouTube, so they're not on there anymore. Apple CEO Tim Cook does not have children, but he has a nephew and says, I don't want him on any social network.
1: Then let's get rid of it.
0: Isn't that crazy?
1: We actually talked about this on my week daily radio show here in Phoenix. What would it look like if social media went away? And every angle you look at it, it's a positive, but nobody, none of us are going to put it away. It's weird.
0: Well, what is the biggest positive?
1: The biggest positive? I mean, I like the information side. When I sit down on TikTok, I'm looking for a recipe.
0: But you've already said that a lot of the stuff on TikTok with the war is all AI fake garbage.
1: Right. And that's something that happened this week is with the war going on. I went to TikTok to get my news and I was fed a bunch of baloney. I'm not a big doom scroller, not a big TV watcher either. I don't have a ton of screens unless it's sports. But the benefit is I get information from it.
0: Yeah.
1: But if it went away, I would just seek that information from other sources.
0: Or it wouldn't matter. I mean, there are things that you're probably looking at on social media that if it wasn't there, you wouldn't care. Like, I mean, What's going on with people who you went to high school with?
1: See, I don't do that. I don't use social media to connect.
0: Well, me neither, but it pops up on my feed.
1: Right, it's there.
0: I mean, and I'm like, ooh, I hope I don't look like that.
1: But I do understand the addictive side of it, because I'll go on there to try to get, what was I trying to make? I was trying to copy some soup from the Olive Garden the girls wanted. So I went in there to find a copycat recipe, and then 8 minutes later, I'm sitting there watching some guy do a TikTok dance to a sports card sale that's going on.
0: I get so tired of the TikTok dancing.
1: But you just get sucked in, because it's so addictive.
0: Hey, Apple dropped some new products this week. The iPhone 17e. They say it's their budget smartphone, $599. 48 megapixel camera, has everything there. Satellite messaging. A brand new iPad Air. It's also, guess what? $599.
1: Budget.
0: The MacBook Pro Neo. Now, this is something that I thought was so smart, and I'm surprised it took them this long to do it. It's a MacBook that's priced so that it goes right against a Chromebook, almost kind of, and a cheap laptop, and also, say, a Surface tablet.
1: But is this just a repackaged version of one of their older computers?
0: No, it has a new chip on the inside.
1: Okay.
0: Okay. It's 2.7 pounds. You get a 13-inch liquid retina display, a 6-core processor. The battery lasts 16 hours on a single charge, which is pretty darn good. Guess how much is the price?
1: $799.
0: $599.
1: Oh, that was close.
0: So $599 three times is in one expensive fruit salad. Let's see. Google Home has added an update. It's something called Live Search. You use Google Home?
1: Yeah.
0: Okay. I guess the old way, I don't use Google Home, is that if you had to scrub through hours of footage to find a specific moment.
1: Okay.
0: On Nest Camera. Now you can just ask Google Gemini. And you can say, is there a package on the porch? Is there a car in the driveway? And we'll tell you.
1: Guess what happens when you ask for that, though?
0: What?
1: Google probably owns all that video.
0: Of course they do.
1: If you're allowing them access to look at it, it's all theirs.
0: It's going to cost you $200 a year for that.
1: That's way too much. For something you probably use twice a year?
0: Abby just lost her job as head of neighborhood surveillance.
1: You're going to spend the money.
0: Okay. Burger King. I can't remember the last time if I've ever gone to Burger King in my life.
1: Me either.
0: They have a new open AI-powered chatbot by the name of Patty. Get it? Like Patty?
1: I got it.
0: Okay. It listens to every drive-through conversation, and it scores workers if they say please and thank you.
1: That's it?
0: Mm-hmm.
1: I bet you they paid $100 million so they can find out if their people are saying please and thank you.
0: It's live in 500 locations. It's rolling out to all 7,000 stores. And talk about Lord of the Fries.
1: I know you're not a huge drive-through person.
0: No, not
1: but at all. There is this trend in drive-through when you go up, you hear this voice that's like, hey, welcome to McDonald's. Do you want to use your mobile app? And then you go, no. And then another person comes on and goes, okay, what can I get for you? They're using AI just to open it. It's so weird.
0: Well,
1: why not have AI do the whole thing?
0: They should, and they probably will. So that, and then it's easier with the app, I would guess, because then you get rewards. Don't you get like free burgers and fries? I've written about it.
1: The generation behind us will download any single app they see. Amelia has 364 retail apps on her phone.
0: No.
1: Oh, it's insane. And every single one is tracking her, and every single one she signed up because she got a coupon or an entry to win something. Every store you can think of is on her phone.
0: How
1: on
0: does
1: the
0: she
1: show,
0: pay for all this?
1: None of it. She doesn't pay for any of it because it's just downloading the app to track her. And she'll go on and get a coupon for, you know, a free nugget or a free t-shirt or whatever. And I said, Kim always talks about there's like 28,000 data points that are connected to a person. You have so many apps on your phone, it's like 150,000. They know everything you're doing.
0: And they do. They do.
1: And she's like, well, I'll just delete them all. I'm like, too late.
0: Sorry. Doesn't really work that way. And this is a great story. It's a it's a sad story, but it has a happy ending. A 19-year-old girl was driving her car home from work in the snow this past week in Ohio. She slid down a 15-foot ravine. Her truck flipped upside down and landed in the Little Miami River. It was pitch black. The water was coming into the truck. She was trapped. But her Apple Watch detected the crash and called 911 while she was struggling to breathe out of a 4-inch gap in the floorboard.
1: Oh, wow.
0: Okay. Firefighters busted in the window, yanked her out, minor injuries. Isn't that something?
1: That's phenomenal.
0: Yeah.
1: Is that a setting on an Apple Watch that you have to activate, or it's just always on?
0: It's just always on.
1: Okay.
0: It's just always on. I mean, these stories never get old. I mean, it's just,
1: it's remarkable.
0: It is remarkable. Because, you know, you think about that, even just 5 years ago, it would have turned out dramatically different.
1: Correct.
0: You stood in line at the DMV for hours. You paid for your license. You smiled for that horrible photo. Unless you're me, because I actually look cute in mine. Then the DMV turned around and sold you your name, your address, your accident history, your court records. 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Let's see. We're going to talk about how your car is a snitch. Some AI prompts are going to change the way that you work. And, of course, you have more of us, and you have some great phone calls here on the Kim Komando Show. 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
6: We message people and, you know, say, hey, I've got an orphanage. If you send me money, I'll pray for you. I'm used to that. But what happened recently was just so beyond anything I would have imagined. And I guess I was kind of naive. Here's what happened. Somebody took a video of me from YouTube, and it was in my living room. And they took a clip of me actually speaking, but they put it through some kind of AI technology that actually cloned my voice. And so it sounded like me. It looked like me. It wasn't me, but there were some people that actually believed that it was.
0: Oh, gosh. Isn't that horrible?
1: What did they do with the video? Were they asking for donations? Were they trying to get money out of people?
6: Yeah, the ultimate goal was to get money. So they were promising, the video said, this is Jennifer, you know, I want you to be happy. And it basically, this guy Sergio reached out to me through Facebook, and he goes, when are you going to call me? And I'm like, you know, I'm sorry.
0: What?
1: Why didn't you call Sergio, Jennifer?
0: Why did not you call him? Yes, exactly.
1: What is your problem?
6: I know, and he was insistent. I mean, he was like, you promised. I gave you money. I'm going to call the police. And I'm like, you know, I'm really sorry, but that wasn't me. And then I said, you know what? Send me the video. Because he was insisting that I send him a video. Send me the video. And when he sent it to me, I was like, oh, my gosh. Like, I'm blinking 100 miles an hour. I'm speaking broken English. But because he was from another country and didn't speak English as a first language, he just fell for it. I felt so bad.
0: So the video that you did see of yourself, not this one, but, I mean, was it really convincing?
6: It anybody that has really been tracking with me would have known better, because I mean, I'm all over social media and I've been doing it for a long time, but people that don't know me as well, or maybe they've first been exposed, first, second time, third time they've seen me, it was in my house. They had my living room there.
0: Wow, that is something. So when this happened, did you post anything that this was going on with you?
6: Yeah, I actually did.
0: Good.
6: Because I felt like, you know, I needed to warn people. So I took the video, clipped it into mine. I said, listen, this is what's going on out here. Make sure you double check. Everything that looks like me is not me. And it's not just me. I mean, there's a lot of people, celebrities, pastors, you know, mm-hmm. Bill Gates, you name it.
0: Yeah, exactly. Now, one of the things that you can do is that you put something that is only identifiable to you that maybe won't be picked up by deepfake. Maybe it's you touching your ear at a certain point, or when you say a certain word, you touch your ear. And so,
6: so you
0: start thinking about like just a little something like that, that you can do, even if it's just like, you know, scratching your eye, you know what I'm saying? Just, you know, touching your nose. And so the whole idea is that the AI deepfakes, of course, they only need 3 seconds of your voice, right? In order to clone your voice. But with the video tools, is that most of them won't detect a little subtle movement like that and duplicate that.
6: Wow.
0: And so that may be something that you might want to do in the future when you start doing this. Well, you know, do you have any sense of how many people that were taken by this video?
6: I don't. He's the only one that reached out, but I have had a lot of people that have randomly emailed saying, I was talking to you online, you know, when are you going to call me? So I don't know if they receive the video. Of course, I don't see every message that comes in because there's just too many. But I put out a couple of warnings now, and I really think that we need to sound the alarm on this because people, you know, people believe the best.
0: I know. And then, you know, and it's, and they look darn good too. I mean, they really do. You look at some of these.
1: You already put on hold? Because I know I just had one question for you. When are you going to call me, Jennifer? I mean, I paid good money for that. I got to work for a couple more hours, but then after the show, I better get that call.
0: I mean, you need to.
6: All right, Sergio.
0: Yeah, yes, Sergio. Good one. Love that. Yeah, you do have to be careful. You know, can't tell you how many times I'm here. I heard from somebody just the other day. He thought that Jennifer Aniston was sending him videos.
1: And she wasn't?
0: No, apparently she was not looking for an overweight man in Kentucky.
1: She didn't want to be friends.
0: That was it. 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All right, we have more of the show coming up, so stay right where you are.

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10: I'm sorry, I can't limit it to just one. So my favorite thing, week one, before you learn anything about AI, is they do a recap of Porter's generic competitive strategies. So Michael Porter coined this concept back in 1980, and Kim, that's before I was born, just for context. But that's how important and relevant these are when talking about AI mm-hmm. and business. There are three generic strategies, cost leadership, focus, and differentiation. And as you go throughout this course, you learn about how AI applies to all three, and it forces you to think about how can I apply AI to my business. Kim, I work for a $100 billion manufacturing titan, and I'm mm-hmm. thinking about ways I can use AI to make myself more efficient, to make my organization more efficient. The ways that I will use AI to do these are different from how you would use them.
1: Right.
10: In your station or when you're in your newsletter. Mm-hmm. But everyone can apply AI to their organization, to their business. The other thing I've enjoyed about this program is that when we think of AI, we think of something called generative AI.
1: Right.
10: And generative AI is like your ChatGPT, your Gemini, your Grok. We just shorten it to AI. But this program goes into depth on different aspects of AI, not just generative AI. So they've expanded it in their robotics, which is really cool because I work with a lot of robotics. And there's more to robotics than just like, well, what do you think of when you think of robotics? You think of like big machines moving stuff around, or
11: that scary dog that one company made.
1: Yeah, the Boston Dynamics dog. And
10: sure. Okay, perfect. I know exactly what you're talking about. So that's absolutely a form of AI under the robotics category. Robotic process automation, or RPA, is another form of robotics. And so you've heard of robo-advisors that financial investment firms use. Yeah, they advise you on how to use your money. Mm-hmm. But that's a type of robot that uses AI to advise you. And so we've gone into a lot of depth on all these different aspects of AI. And then as the course is concluding, it's been forcing us this whole time to think about how we can apply AI to our organization, how it appeals to these competitive strategies, cost leadership, focus, and differentiation. And the grand finale, each week there's an assignment that we turn in, and it's graded. No, we can't just use AI to do the assignment. That's cheating. they make you sign in, the code of conduct or the honor policy before day one. The grand finale is a project where you, each person in this program, we expand on our plan to use AI in our organization or an organization of choice. It doesn't have to be your employer, sure. In my mm-hmm. case, it is. And that's the grand finale of this.
1: Wait, so you know what? So you've really learned a lot.
10: I've learned a lot. I've learned more than I thought I would.
1: Mm-hmm. And so is this, how many hours a week is this class?
10: Oh, personally, I spend about 6 hours a week. Right, no, it's not much at all. It's reading, it's videos, a ton of videos, interviews between fellow professors at MIT, or they do bring in some industry experts to talk about how they, how they utilize AI, how they've implemented it.
1: So you really see this as a benefit to your career then, 100%.
10: Yes. Yes.
11: Now, once you get the certificate, are you going to use it to change careers?
10: No. And I'm not just saying that because someone listening might know who I work for, yeah? I actually want to stay in my position. I'm an engineering manager for this large mm-hmm. automotive OEM, and I just want to make myself more efficient. I want to make people that work for me more efficient. I want to 10X myself. I want to 10X all of my employees, and I want to make my organization competitive. I want to do things for the first time that maybe haven't been done before in my organization, maybe haven't been done before ever in the industry.
11: Dang, so I was hoping we'd get his 2 weeks right here on the air. Man.
1: So how much would this class have been, Rob, if you didn't get the employer to pay for this?
10: Yeah, great question. I think it's about $3,500.
1: Wow.
10: So
1: that was good.
10: I'll take it.
1: Well, with your background and having... having now this MIT certification, and actually obviously embracing it,
11: mm-hmm.
1: right?
11: Loving it.
1: How you can use it. 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
1: 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In a closed-door meeting with the clergy of the Diocese of Rome last Thursday, Pope Leo had a stern warning about AI. The message? Don't. In the Pope's words, resist the very real temptation to prepare homilies with AI. And while you're at it, stop focusing on gaining social media likes with your sermons. And I love this. 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Real spiritual connections will not come through TikTok or Instagram. Note here that the Pope is focused on the falsity of social media and not prayer apps like the wildly popular Halo or Prayer.com. AI is a major temptation to everyone. There are places to use it. 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You're going to love it. 5-star rated at getkim.com. 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So when a guy like that tells me a piece of software saved his company, I listen. 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

0: 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All right, 15 minutes into a flight, what would you do if a charger exploded into a ball of orange fire?
1: Probably cry like a baby.
0: Well, joining us right now is Melissa in Wichita, Kansas, because this actually happened to her. Hello there, Melissa.
2: Hey there.
1: Was it yours?
2: It was not mine. It was the passenger sitting directly in front of my 18-year-old daughter and I.
0: Oh, gosh. So what happened?
2: We were about 15 minutes in the air. You know, you're getting in your relax mode of taking off. And literally, there was just this big flaming ball of orange flame.
0: Gosh.
2: It was an explosion.
0: Wow.
1: Did anyone get hurt?
2: Nobody was hurt. The lady that was actually had the battery charger, she didn't even go to the hospital. She was on our flight, the rescue flight, whenever we flew back to Seattle in the evening time. She was sitting again in front of us. And
0: you're like, you don't have any more chargers, do you? Okay, just checking.
2: Exactly. she was sitting in front of us, and I asked her, I was like, dude, because they were saying on the news that, you know, one person went to the hospital, and it wasn't her. I think it was one of the flight attendants because of inhaling the toxic lithium battery fumes.
0: So how did they put the fire out? Did they, because most planes now, they have these lithium bags, lithium ion battery bags, that they can put the battery in, and then it will extinguish the flames. Did they use that?
2: So it happened so fast. You know, I mean, the flight attendants were all in their little jump seats. So they were all, you know, strapped in. Everybody strapped in. And there was a gentleman that was sitting in front of the passenger with the exploding battery pack. She tossed it into the aisle of the airplane. And he miraculously had a towel that he put over the fire. And then another passenger put her shoe on top of it. But it was still smoldering. And then they reacted, you know, because the cabin's getting excited and panicked. So they got the fire extinguisher and put it out, the rest of the fire. And we were probably 12 minutes because I took pictures and I also took the video. And the oxygen masks were not deployed for 12 minutes, probably. So we were in close range inhaling these toxic lithium battery fumes. And it's like worse than smelling burnt plastic.
0: Wow.
1: When it first happened, because I know myself, I know where my mind would go. Did you have any idea what was going on?
2: I knew that there was a fire, and I was waiting for the oxygen masks to deploy. But there is a delay with oxygen mask deploying, and it's due to the cabin pressure.
0: Okay.
2: So they don't just get triggered automatically. They have to be manually deployed.
0: So the captain or the pilot has to do that. It has to flip a switch. Okay.
2: Yes.
0: And so by the time that they knew that that was going on, because you said the flight attendants were in their jump seats, right? You have passengers putting out the fire. And so how long was it before a flight attendant figured out that what was going on?
2: Within a couple minutes.
0: Okay.
2: Yes. Okay. Within a couple minutes. And then the mask did not deploy for, with my timing, 12 minutes. So we covered our mouths. I told my daughter sitting next to me, I'm like, cover your mouth and put your elbow over your nose.
0: That was smart.
2: Like with your shirt, put your shirt over your mouth.
0: That was smart. Okay, so then you get the fire put out. Then what happens after that? You said you turned around? Is that what happened?
2: They did. It took them a while to communicate. There was just a delay. I feel like everybody was paralyzed and unprepared. It was a slow reaction, and there was like no safety plan in place. And I was reading an article on the National Business Aviation Association, and it was talking about cases with these ion battery explosions on airplanes. And I feel like as the public and how much we fly and use aviation as a source of transportation, there is just a lack of knowledge and preparedness for these types of
0: Everybody's everybody's carrying a something with a lithium ion battery in it. Something, right?
1: Just since December, this is the second person we've had on the show that's had a battery explode. Remember the firefighter that had the dog in the carpet that caught on fire?
0: Yeah. Yeah, and he caught that on his Nest cam or security cam, whatever it was. So I'm just curious. So you go through all this. What did Alaska Airlines give you as far as like, here, you know, we're sorry that this happened?
2: This is really kind of funny. They gave us $12 vouchers for, I guess, food. I don't know what you can buy for $12 in the airport.
0: A bottle of water? Okay, to help put out the fire, which wouldn't work on a lithium-ion battery, just saying. But
2: and then they gave us a $300 credit for our next flight.
0: Do you know if it was a Chinese knockoff charger or what actually caused the fire?
2: You know, I don't know what kind of charger it was, but I'm sure that it was because everybody's ordering chargers off of Amazon. In the article from the National Business Aviation Association, it's like you pick up a battery off the street in New York for $5, a battery charger.
0: Right.
2: You know, so people really don't know what they are buying. And I've had incidences myself where a battery charger gets warm and warms up my phone.
0: Oh, it does. You know what we all have? Even the ones that are supposedly certified. You touch me, you're like, oh, that's really hot.
1: It's not supposed to be like that, is it?
0: Well, Melissa, thank you so much for calling in. What a frightening thing.
1: My first thought would have been terrorism. That's exactly where my mind would have went. Thank goodness there were people on that plane that had it better together than I did.
0: I don't know if I could have gotten on the plane again with the same person.
1: Right.
0: Okay, you need to, like, strip down. I need to make sure there's nothing else on
1: you. Get her a rent-a-car.
0: So let's talk a little bit about safe batteries, okay? Right? You want to make sure that you buy from a manufacturer that you can pronounce their name, number one.
1: Okay.
0: Seriously, though, we're talking big name manufacturers, you know, Belkin, for example, you know, Apple, the big ones, Anker. And then if your charger ever starts getting hot, you need to unplug it. And you shouldn't be leaving this thing charged up, whatever it is, 24/7. You know, so many people do that.
1: Yeah, just throw it in a corner of the kitchen and it's charging all the time until they need it.
0: No, definitely don't want to do that. So have some common sense, people. Please, please, please, please, please. Coming right back, a shocker about Amazon Prime here on the Kim Komando Show. 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
0: 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You're not going anywhere. So why discount you?
1: So what do I do?
0: Well, you can price shop elsewhere by using Google Shopping or put that extension on Camel, Camel, Camel so that this way you see if you're really getting a deal.
1: I'll just pay more.
0: Okay, I mentioned this briefly, and let me just talk a little bit more about it right now because we have just a few extra seconds. I launched a weekly, it's delivered every single Thursday, a weekly newsletter only about AI. And it's not going to give you like, oh, here are the best 50 note-taking AI apps. No, that's garbage. We're not going to do that. You know me. It's about AI tips, tricks, and secrets that you can actually use. 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
4: From ABC News, I'm Dave Packer. Energy costs driving consumer prices to a three-year high. The latest inflation numbers from the government show prices in April jumped 3.8% compared to last year. Energy prices in the wake of the Iran war, fueling the surge. ABC News Chief Business and Economics Correspondent Rebecca Jarvis.
5: A new poll shows that 75% of Americans say the war with Iran has had a negative effect on their financial situation. But it's not just energy-related categories. Housing costs, those prices are up 3.3% from a year ago.
4: Asked about those high prices, President Trump insisting that Iran is his focus, not the U.S. economy.
6: The only thing that matters when I'm talking about Iran, they can't have a nuclear weapon. I don't think about Americans' financial situation. I don't think about anybody. I think about one thing.
4: The president traveling to Beijing, where he is expected to meet with Chinese President Xi. The mayor of Arcadia, California, has officially resigned after pleading guilty to acting as an illegal foreign agent for China. Prosecutors say Elaine Wang used her position and a fake news website to promote Chinese Communist Party propaganda.
7: The information would allegedly come from China. They would put it up, and then they would get praise from China for putting it up when they would let China know the number of views the stories were getting. In fact, according to prosecutors, she would say, "Thank you, leader," in her messages back to her Chinese handler when they would put up this propaganda.
4: ABC's Alex Stone in Los Angeles. A group of black Alabama voters backed by the ACLU is fighting to block a move by state Republicans to reinstate a congressional map that had been ruled a racial gerrymander. The map had only one majority black district in a state where more than a quarter of voters are black. It follows a decision by the U.S. Supreme Court late yesterday that cleared the way for the change. The justices are now asking a lower court to take another look at the dispute. You're listening to ABC News.
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0: accidents involving AvRide's Hyundai Ioniq robo-taxis.
1: eBay has responded to a surprise bid by GameStop to buy the online auction company.
2: After reviewing GameStop's offer, eBay CEO Paul Pressler says he's rejecting the proposal. GameStop had wanted to merge itself with eBay in a cash-and-stock deal valued at around $55 billion, a deal eBay now calls neither credible nor attractive. Analysts had been skeptical that GameStop could afford the offer, with Pressler citing uncertainty regarding GameStop's financing proposal. On Monday, GameStop indicated it wanted to issue more stock to raise funds, which would also dilute the value of existing shares. Mike Dubosky, ABC News.
1: GameStop shares fell on Wall Street today after the snub, while shares of eBay were up. A man was arrested for allegedly plotting a terror attack with the Louvre in Paris as a potential target. Officials tell ABC News the suspect was stopped by police and was allegedly driving with a forged license. Investigators say they found ISIS-related images on his phone. Dave Packer, ABC News.
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8: In on a Tuesday night, we got lots to get to. Some inflation numbers came in today, higher and elevated. We'll talk to some economists in the second half of this hour. But this first part of this hour, President Trump heads to China in a high-stakes summit, probably the most important of his second term. And to talk about this trip to China, Scott Kennedy is going to join us. He is the senior advisor and trustee chair in Chinese business and economics at the Center for Strategic and International Studies. Scott Kennedy, welcome to America at Night. Thanks for joining us.
9: Happy to be with you.
8: Let's first talk about this Board of Trade framework. This is getting a lot of attention. What is the Trump administration going to propose to the Chinese?
9: The Trump administration is going to propose to create this organization called the Board of Trade, basically be a committee made up of American and Chinese trade officials to try and manage the overall commercial trade relationship. We've tried free trade. That has led to a very imbalanced relationship. And so this is a mechanism which will try to more proactively manage the trade relationship by setting targets for tech products in which there's not really any significant security concerns and should be traded normally, and those which are more important and sensitive, and where we ought to set targets and try to expand, reduce America's dependence on China. It's also going to be a mechanism to talk about individual types of trade frictions that we have with the Chinese. There's a long list of those that stretch back many years. Of course, this is just an idea on paper right now. The two sides have been negotiating about it, but it's likely that they will announce the formation of this board when the presidents meet in the next day or two.
8: Does it make sense, or is this just another layer? I mean, couldn't they have had these conversations without this Board of Trade? Why is this Board of Trade such a good idea?
9: That's a great question. I do think that presidents like to come up with their own initiatives, with their own labels that they can call their own. and

0: say that it's different from everything that's come before it. President Bush went in 2006 and 7, created the Strategic Economic Dialogue. When President Obama came into office, he created the Strategic and Economic Dialogue. The Biden administration had a variety of economic dialogues when they were in office. The Trump administration said none of those would work. We need to do it this way. It may be old wine in new bottles, but I think what they're trying to suggest is that the way we've tried to manage the trade relationship hasn't worked, and so they're going to try their own way. I'm actually not super optimistic this is going to generate a better outcome. I think we might be better off, actually, if Washington did nothing. But nevertheless, I live in a town where officials feel like they must do something to prove their worth, and politicians need to come up with new ideas to show voters that they're working hard.
1: Scott, you have spent some time in Beijing, and a lot has been made about what Trump needs from China and Beijing. We'll get to that in a second. But you've been there. What is China looking to get from the United States?
0: I think China wants a few things. First of all, they're going to bring up the issue of Taiwan, having nothing to do with trade per se, but very important to China. It's the issue of sovereignty, and that'll probably be the first topic out of Xi Jinping's mouth. But on the economic front, they're certainly going to want to talk about trying to extend the ceasefire that the U.S. and China agreed to in Busan, South Korea in October when the two leaders met. And that would potentially freeze or lower tariffs that the U.S. has on China, which are now averaging about 30%, and might freeze or potentially lower some of the export controls that the U.S. has on, for example, semiconductors that have been placed for a while. Those are really important things that the Chinese would like. More than anything, the Chinese desire predictability and stability. And they'll be asking, that'll be very high on their agenda on the economic front when these talks commence in a few hours.
1: People keep bringing up Taiwan. What do they want us to do with Taiwan? Do they want us to back down? Do they want to let us allow them to sort of overtake Taiwan? What do they want from us when it comes to Taiwan?
0: So, as you know, there was a civil war that ended in the late 40s with the Taiwanese retreating to Taiwan. And instead, you had the Communist Party taking over. And as a result of that, that civil war has never been fully resolved. And the U.S. has been supporting Taiwan since then with weapons to maintain a balance of power. And the U.S. has committed in certain circumstances to protect, to help Taiwan defend itself. As the Chinese have become more powerful, they're also becoming impatient, and they'd like the Trump administration to do two things. The first is to change the U.S.'s declaratory language about what the U.S. hopes to see or doesn't hope to see. Currently, the U.S. says that it does not support Taiwan independence. That's the idea of Taiwan becoming a de jure independent state. Right now, most countries around the world don't actually have formal diplomatic relations with Taiwan, and the Chinese would like the U.S. to say that they, in fact, oppose Taiwan independence. And so, of course, they'd really love the U.S. to say that it supports the unification between Taiwan and China, but that's not the specific ask that they're making. The second thing that they would like is for the U.S. to eliminate or radically reduce the sale of weaponry to Taiwan. In December, Congress passed a spending bill that of over $10 billion for arms sales to Taiwan. The Chinese don't like those sales because they help Taiwan maintain a deterrent that helps keep the Taiwanese from feeling pressure to make a deal and submit to the Chinese. My guess, though, is that the Chinese demands and some hints that President Trump is not a big fan of Taiwan is that he's going to hold the line. He's not going to agree to any of these demands from the Chinese, and that they will move on to other topics once he makes it clear that U.S. policy isn't changing.
1: How much influence does China have over Iran, and how much do you think Iran is going to be in this summit?
0: Another topic that will be a headliner and brought up early that won't get a clear conclusion, this time not from the Chinese asking and making demands, but from the U.S. President Trump is going to make Iran an early issue that he brings up, because he thinks that China should help pressure Iran to make concessions, to accept the U.S.'s framework for resolving the war, because China buys 90% of Iran's oil now. It also supplies a variety of technology that is useful for Iran's military, according to various media reports. And the president wants Xi Jinping to pressure the Iranians by withholding those things and saying that they won't possibly get them unless there's a deal that the U.S. would find acceptable. I think the president is overstating China's potential leverage on Iran. I think Iran sees the conflict with the United States and Israel as life and death. The regime wants to remain in place no matter what, and they're willing to undergo severe amount of economic and political suffering to see this through, and that the Chinese can't put enough pressure on them to change their mind. And so I think the Chinese will basically claim that they don't have the kind of influence the president wants, and that if the U.S. really wants this to be resolved, the U.S. should just simply pack up and go home. That will not leave the president happy. And I think the Chinese will be equally unhappy with the president's response on Taiwan as well.
1: Hmm. What do you make of the tech CEOs, the Larry Finks, the Tim Cooks, those 12 or so CEOs going along with him on this trip? What do you make of that?
0: Sure. So presidents, when they take big trips for summits, they often bring a large delegation of business people with them to signal their interest to expand commercial ties or to highlight problems. And that's really no different in this case. The group is actually a little bit smaller than one might expect. When the German Chancellor Merz visited China earlier this year, he brought 30 CEOs. I think now we're looking at somewhere between 13 to 15, depending on who's counting and which list you believe. But I think they fall into three groups. First group is Cargill. The CEO of Cargill is going. And so that's obviously because they're probably going to announce deals related to agriculture. Cargill is a major trader in agricultural products globally. And so there's been discussions about soybeans and beef. And I think that's a big reason why he is going. Secondly, you have a variety of CEOs, executives from financial institutions, banks, credit card companies that are going. So Visa, MasterCard, BlackRock, Blackstone, you mentioned before. And I think that's because some of them have been facing problems in China, not either getting the licenses that they were hoping, or that their businesses are really small in the face of competition from Chinese state-owned financial institutions. And I think the president wants to help them expand their access to the market. I think last group are a bunch of tech companies. So you've got Apple, you've got Tesla going, others who have been doing well in China, but their market share in China has been dropping, and they're facing Chinese competition in other markets. And so I think the president actually has been really strategic about the kind of companies and executives that he's bringing to make very specific points about the commercial relationship at the general level, but that are reflected in the experiences of these companies.
1: Scott Kennedy is with us for a couple more minutes. He's the senior advisor and trustee chair in Chinese business and economics at the Center for Strategic and International Studies. Scott Kennedy, what are you looking for? What are you paying attention to? What are you watching as this summit begins tomorrow?
0: Sure. So I think broadly speaking, from the way I see things, the Chinese over the last year have really turned the tables on the United States. And that began on Liberation Day, April 2nd, when the president announced very high tariffs on everybody. The Chinese balked at those. They imposed tariffs back on the U.S., and then the U.S. retaliated. And at one point, the Chinese were facing minimum tariffs of 145% on their goods. The Chinese placed rare earth minerals, which everyone needs, that goes into just a whole lot of tech products, both civilian and defense, on their export control list, and slowed the export of those and then stopped them. And that got the president to back up. He reduced the tariffs. He limited America's own export controls on China. And that pattern repeated itself a couple more times in 2025. And so what I'm looking for when they meet this week is to what extent the Chinese are able to continue with that momentum where they have the upper hand. Are they going to be able to reduce tariffs on them a little bit more, reduce some of those export controls, extend the ceasefire to maintain stability on their terms? To me, that's the core thing. I think, you know, Taiwan and Iran will be topics, but there's not going to be a off-ramp, an easy solution for those. So I'm really looking at the commercial side. The second thing I'm going to look at besides the commercial deals are the human dynamics between President Trump and Xi Jinping. How do they get along? What is the, you know, atmosphere? Does it look like things went well enough from both sides that they're ready to meet again later this year? They potentially could have three more meetings. And, you know, these are individuals that couldn't have more different biographies. President Trump coming out of a business family in real estate, Xi Jinping coming out of the military, a family that is really part of the Communist Party's history, and watching the dynamics between those two individuals who lead also very different systems and countries, to me, that will be fascinating for us to watch.
1: Scott Kennedy is the Senior Advisor and Trustee Chair in Chinese Business and Economics at the Center for Strategic and International Studies on the eve of the China Summit. Scott, fascinating insight. Thank you very much for your time. Thank you for your insight. Be safe, and we look forward to talking to you down the road.
0: Thanks so much. Take care.
1: You got it. America at Night, back in a moment.
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0: in just two games this season. His sudden death comes just weeks after he was arrested in Arkansas near the Tennessee border and charged with possession and trafficking of a controlled substance.
1: The 9/11 Memorial and Museum announced the 25th commemoration ceremony will include a moment of silence to honor those who have died of illnesses related to their time at or near the World Trade Center site. More than 9,000 people have died from 9/11-related illnesses. Dave Packer, ABC News.
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9: With breaking news, the Buffalo Sabres just defeated the Montreal Canadiens. That series is now knotted at 2. Also, listen to this. There's a new poll out. According to a survey done, included a sample size of 2,000 Americans of Republicans. 45% of Republicans responded. They now identify as Marco Rubio as their preferred choice for the GOP banner 2 years from now. How about that? Where's J.D. Vance? Well, 45% of Republicans say they want Marco Rubio as the Republican nominee. Vice President J.D. Vance, who has long held that position, is now in second place with 29%. Holy mackerel. Followed by Ron DeSantis at 11%. So Marco Rubio, 45% to J.D. Vance, 29%, and Ron DeSantis coming in third at 11%. For those who want to know the rest of the lineup, Vivek Ramaswamy came in at 1.4%. Among the general public, 51% said they have a negative, and 46% they have a positive image of Rubio. So he's above 50% with the general public. 51% say they have a positive view. 46% say a negative view. J.D. Vance, however, not doing as well. 58% negative with the general public and just 37% positive. So there you go. The firm's polling national average was conducted last September. J.D. Vance had a significant advantage back in December with this same poll. It was 46-22, but it seems like it's almost reversed now with Marco Rubio, who was quite frankly taken. I don't know how to frame this, but hasn't been front and center with this Iran situation. He really hasn't been anywhere. Really, he's sort of, I don't know if he's been sidelined or if he's working behind the scenes. But he was sent to the UN a couple weeks ago. But he's certainly not front and center. Right. Jared Kushner's taken a much more active role in these negotiations. So as the Secretary of State, Marco Rubio is, I don't know if he's purposely staying at arm's length or what. But as of now, Marco Rubio, the odds on favorite when it comes to Republicans for the next Republican nominee. Hey, stay right there. When we come back, we're going to talk to a man who wrote a couple of good books. We'll talk about both of them with him. He wrote a book about the Empire.

0: State Building, that famous, famous building. We know who paid for it, but who built it? The men who built the Empire State Building. Some fascinating stories. And, of course, his first book, which was a wonderful, wonderful story about a film that he happened to come across in his father's bedroom. We will do all of that. Oh, wait, I got a couple more minutes here. I got a couple another seconds, and then we'll move on. Tomorrow, let me give you a plug for tomorrow night as well. On the eve of the PGA Championship, tomorrow we're going to talk to a man who wrote the book on Rory McIlroy, Alan Shipnick. Tonight, though, the men who built the Empire State Building, Glenn Kurtz, is going to be our guest coming up here in just a moment. Stay right there. We're just getting started. Hour number two, America at Night, back in a moment.
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1: And I wanted to talk to you anyway about the UFO reports, what you think of them.
2: The best thing about it is it's really exciting. We got complete vindication because basically what happened was is the government admitted that we don't know what these spots, these objects, these bright lights are, but basically you can help the government because the thing we're finding out is government's not that bright and they need our help. So that's where Coast to Coast AM comes in and George Norrie comes in. Because you're going to have people on here that will give the government investigators an idea where to look, how to look, and what to look for. So it really does a lot of validation of the history of this show. And this is a huge step forward to getting to the truth. Because for the first time, we have the U.S. government admitting that there's something to this. Really admitting there's something to this. And that's the big step for all of us.
3: Hi, I'm Ty Pennington, and this is another one of Ty's tips. Are you doing a little redecorating around the house? Well, you've probably got plans for a new paint color, maybe some new furniture. Who knows? 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Whatever you have in mind, let me shed a little light on a design tip that often gets overlooked. I'm talking about lighting. You know, well-lit doesn't just mean bright. You can have too much shadow and too much glare. The best approach is to use several different kinds of lights, like track lights, floor lights, recessed lights, or decorative lamps. Another bright idea is accent lighting. This lets you highlight stuff like a bookshelf or a piece of art. It really adds some style to your room. And don't worry about too many lights, but be sure to put at least one of your lights on a dimmer switch. It's an easy way to change the mood, and your redecorated room will look better than ever, even without that mural of Dingles.
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1: What's your gut tell you about disclosure? 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
5: In my opinion, disclosure is not going to happen, George, and here's why. They've released task force after task force since Roswell that never tell us anything and never give us full access. But do I think disclosure is ever going to come from a government source? No. And if it does, it'll be some type of faked event. Like, look here, we're orchestrating something for you to see, but that's not what's really going on.
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0: 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As the leader of Booker T. and the MGs, he helped shape modern soul and created one of the most iconic instrumentals of all time. You know it the second it starts. That groove, that Hammond B3, that's Booker T. From collaborations with legends like Otis Redding, Sam and Dave, Bob Dylan, and Willie Nelson, to stages around the world, his sound is timeless. 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
3: From ABC News, I'm Dave Packer. President Trump arriving in China Wednesday ahead of a meeting with China's President Xi. ABC's Karen Travers.
4: Iran and the war is going to loom large, and the president's going to try to put pressure on China's President Xi to use his leverage over Tehran to try to get the war to end and try to get Iran to reopen the Strait of Hormuz. Now, he has tried that before. He has looked for China to use that leverage that they have as the biggest buyer of Iranian oil to put pressure on Iran, but it hasn't worked. China has not gotten involved at this point.
3: That war taking a toll on Americans' finances. ABC's Rebecca Jarvis.
5: A new poll shows that 75% of Americans say the war with Iran has had a negative effect on their financial situation. But it's not just energy-related categories. Housing costs, those prices are up 3.3% from a year ago.
3: Two Americans are on board the cruise ship with the outbreak of hantavirus are in Atlanta getting monitored by health officials. The facility at Emory University is one of two facilities where cruise passengers are going. ABC's Faith Abube.
6: This is just one of 13 specialized units across the country that are equipped to manage infectious diseases like this one. And so officials here in the state of Georgia are reassuring the public here that there is no risk to the general public.
3: A group of black Alabama voters backed by the ACLU is fighting to block a move by state Republicans to reinstate a congressional map that had been ruled a racial gerrymander. This after the Supreme Court permitted Alabama to move forward with that map and eliminating a major black-held congressional district. Will this last-minute gerrymandering cost Democrats in November? Democratic Congresswoman Susan Delavin of Washington, who's chair of the Democratic Congressional Campaign Committee, says she's not concerned.
7: We are going to take back the majority in November. The American people are with us. We are on offense all across the country.
3: You're listening to ABC News.
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3: The mayor of Arcadia, California has resigned after pleading guilty to acting as an illegal foreign agent for China. Prosecutors say Elaine Wang promoted Chinese propaganda. ABC's Alex Stone has more.
11: The information would allegedly come from China. They would put it up, and then they would get praise from China for putting it up when they would let China know the number of views the stories were getting. In fact, according to prosecutors, she would say, "Thank you, leader," in her messages back to her Chinese handler when they would put up this propaganda.
3: SpaceX is rolling out a new and improved rocket touted to be the most powerful yet. The rocket's test flight is set for the SpaceX launch site in Starbase, Texas this month.
12: SpaceX set to debut a new version of the world's most powerful reusable rocket and spacecraft in a flight test that's scheduled for May 19th. Engineers have taken lessons from nearly a dozen earlier flights. The flight's success could be key to NASA's ongoing plan to return astronauts to the moon's surface and create a permanent moon base, building upon NASA's successful Artemis II lunar mission and flyby test flight. Michelle Franzen, ABC News.
3: Millions in the western states facing another day of record-breaking heat. An extreme heat warning is in place for a third day in a row in Phoenix, where temperatures reached up to 108 degrees on Tuesday, and a heat advisory in Central California, with temperatures also predicted to be in the triple digits. Dave Packer, ABC News.
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16: For 25 years, the Library of Congress Veterans History Project has collected and preserved the experiences of America's heroes. 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

0: And welcome back, George Norrie, along with John Truman Wolf. And again, his website is linked up at coasttocoastam.com. His book is called The 99 Strongest Banks in America and Why It Matters. And his website is called Strategic Financial Intelligence. John, how would you judge the financial capability of the Bill Clinton administration?
1: Did you say the Bill Clinton administration?
0: Well, yes, sir.
1: George, to Bill Clinton's credit, they balanced the budget. It's the last time that's been done. While I may or may not be in love with Bill Clinton's politics, he worked with Newt Gingrich, and they balanced the budget. And so I would give him a B-plus

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1: And I wanted to talk to you anyway about the UFO reports, what you think of them.
2: The best thing about it is it's really exciting. We got complete vindication because basically what happened was is the government admitted that we don't know what these spots, these objects, these bright lights are, but basically you can help the government because the thing we're finding out is the government's not that bright and they need our help. So that's where Coast to Coast AM comes in and George Norrie comes in. Because you're going to have people on here that will give the government investigators an idea where to look, how to look, and what to look for. So it really does a lot of validation of the history of this show. And this is a huge step forward to getting to the truth. Because for the first time, we have the U.S. government admitting that there's something to this. Really admitting there's something to this. And that's a big step for all of us.
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1: 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And after that, we dive into the psychology of magic with Gustav Kuhn on Coast to Coast AM. 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
1: What's your gut tell you about disclosure? 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
5: In my opinion, disclosure is not going to happen, George, and here's why. They've released task force after task force since Roswell that never tell us anything and never give us full access. But do I think disclosure is ever going to come from a government source? No. And if it does, it'll be some type of faked event. Like, look here, we're orchestrating something for you to see. But that's not what's really going on.
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4: From ABC News, I'm Dave Packer. President Trump on his way to China to meet with President Xi Jinping. It will be the leaders' sixth meeting. This time, the war in Iran will likely be on the minds of both leaders. ABC's Alex Perche has more from the White House.
5: China is a major buyer of Iranian oil, and that has been a point with which the United States has tried to encourage China to help them gain leverage with Iran in striking some sort of peace deal here. The president, he said that a lot of things will be discussed between him and President Xi. He doesn't think that Iran is one of them.
4: Pentagon officials say the cost of the war in Iran has grown. It's now $29 billion. ABC's Jay O'Brien has more from Capitol Hill.
6: It does not include damage to U.S. military bases in the region that Iran caused when it lashed out at U.S. targets and also targets of our allies and even civilian targets in that area. So the cost likely to be even higher than that $29 billion.
4: Defense Secretary Pete Hegseth testified today on Capitol Hill. He's asking Congress for nearly $1.5 trillion for defense in the 2027 budget. More than a 50% increase from this year. A new inflation report showing consumer prices rose 3.8% in April versus last year. Costs are being driven by higher rising oil prices as a result of that war in Iran. At least 11 cases of Hanta virus now confirmed tied to a Dutch cruise in the Atlantic Ocean. ABC's Victor Akendo in Omaha, Nebraska.
7: The World Health Organization is warning of the potential for more infections because symptoms can take weeks to present. Jake Rosemarin tells us he was relieved to get off that ship.
8: I didn't think anything was wrong until we found out that it was Hanta virus, and that's when I was scared.
7: Jake feels great, but has decided to stay for the full quarantine.
8: That is the best decision that's for me and for my family.
7: Health teams across 10 states are now tracking 18 people who either returned home early from the cruise or traveled on a plane with a sick passenger.
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4: A rescue after an airplane crash today off the coast of Florida. ABC's Matt Rivers reports.
10: We know it was a twin turboprop plane with about 10 people on board crashing down 50 miles off the coast of Melbourne, Florida, traveling between two islands in the Bahamas. The pilot declaring an emergency, losing communication with air traffic controllers. The Coast Guard then sweeping in, locating the plane, managing to rescue all 10 people on board that plane. The cause of that crash remains under investigation.
4: The NBA is mourning the death of Brandon Clark at the age of 29. LAPD sources say his body was found in a home overnight. Sources say narcotics were also found at the scene. ABC's Will Reeve reports.
11: Brandon Clark from Vancouver and Gonzaga University.
12: The Grizzlies forward was picked in the first round of the 2019 NBA draft. He played with Memphis for all 7 years of his career and signed a four-year, $52 million extension with the team back in 2022. But Clark's career was recently plagued by injuries. He appeared in just two games this season. His sudden death comes just weeks after he was arrested in Arkansas near the Tennessee border and charged with possession and trafficking of a controlled substance.
4: The 9/11 Memorial and Museum announced the 25th commemoration ceremony will include a moment of silence to honor those who have died of illnesses related to their time at or near the World Trade Center site. More than 9,000 people have died from 9/11 related illnesses. Dave Packer, ABC News.
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2: The best thing about it is it's really exciting. We got complete vindication because basically what happened was is the government admitted that we don't know what these spots, these objects, these bright lights are, but basically you can help the government because the thing we're finding out is government's not that bright and they need our help. So that's where Coast to Coast AM comes in and George Norrie comes in. Because you're going to have people on here that will give the government investigators an idea where to look, how to look, and what to look for. So it really does a lot of validation of the history of this show. And this is a huge step forward to getting to the truth because for the first time, we have the U.S. government admitting that there's something to this. Really admitting there's something to this. And that's the big step for all of us.
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3: Boston's self-titled first album was one of the most successful debuts in rock history. One of the great songs from that record is Long Time, which was coupled with a short instrumental called Foreplay. The band's late singer, Brad Delp, once provided the background on those tracks.
4: Long Time was one of my favorite songs to do when we played out live. 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The little organ piece to that, the entitled Foreplay, is another thing that goes back to when I first met Tom. He had this little sort of semi-classical piece that he really liked a lot but didn't know where to put it. And it worked out very nice after we did Long Time. We said, hey, this is a perfect spot for that. So that's how those kind of came together.
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5: From ABC News, I'm Dave Packer. President Trump arriving in China Wednesday ahead of a meeting with China's President Xi. ABC's Karen Travers.
6: Iran and the war is going to loom large, and the president's going to try to put pressure on China's President Xi to use his leverage over Tehran to try to get the war to end and try to get Iran to reopen the Strait of Hormuz. Now, he has tried that before. He has looked for China to use that leverage that they have as the biggest buyer of Iranian oil to put pressure on Iran, but it hasn't worked. China has not gotten involved at this point.
5: That war taking a toll on Americans' finances. ABC's Rebecca Jarvis.
7: A new poll shows that 75% of Americans say the war with Iran has had a negative effect on their financial situation. But it's not just energy-related categories. Housing costs, those prices are up 3.3% from a year ago.
5: Two Americans are on board the cruise ship with the outbreak of hantavirus are in Atlanta getting monitored by health officials. The facility at Emory University is one of two facilities where cruise passengers are going. ABC's Faith Abube.
8: This is just one of 13 specialized units across the country that are equipped to manage infectious diseases like this one. And so officials here in the state of Georgia are reassuring the public here that there is no risk to the general public.
5: A group of black Alabama voters backed by the ACLU is fighting to block a move by state Republicans to reinstate a congressional map that had been ruled a racial gerrymander. This after the Supreme Court permitted Alabama to move forward with that map and eliminating a major black-held congressional district. Will this last-minute gerrymandering cost Democrats in November? Democratic Congresswoman Susan Delavin of Washington, who's chair of the Democratic Congressional Campaign Committee, says she's not concerned.
9: We are going to take back the majority in November. The American people are with us. We are on offense all across the country.
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5: The mayor of Arcadia, California has resigned after pleading guilty to acting as an illegal foreign agent for China. Prosecutors say Elaine Wang promoted Chinese propaganda. ABC's Alex Stone has more.
12: The information would allegedly come from China. They would put it up, and then they would get praise from China for putting it up when they would let China know the number of views the stories were getting. In fact, according to prosecutors, she would say, "Thank you, leader," in her messages back to her Chinese handler when they would put up this propaganda.
5: SpaceX is rolling out a new and improved rocket touted to be the most powerful yet. The rocket's test flight is set for the SpaceX launch site in Starbase, Texas this month.
13: SpaceX set to debut a new version of the world's most powerful reusable rocket and spacecraft in a flight test that's scheduled for May 19th. Engineers have taken lessons from nearly a dozen earlier flights. The flight's success could be key to NASA's ongoing plan to return astronauts to the moon's surface and create a permanent moon base, building upon NASA's successful Artemis II lunar mission and flyby test flight. Michelle Franzen, ABC News.
5: Millions in the western states facing another day of record-breaking heat. An extreme heat warning is in place for a third day in a row in Phoenix, where temperatures reached up to 108 degrees on Tuesday, and a heat advisory in Central California, with temperatures also predicted to be in the triple digits. Dave Packer, ABC News.
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0: And we're back with the host of the Shades of the Afterlife podcast, Sandra Champlain. Sandra, why are so many people afraid of dying? Is it the fear of death itself that they think it's painful? Or do you think it's the termination part of it? Why do you think they're afraid?
1: I think it's all of the above. I think it's the fear of the unknown. No one wants to feel any pain. I certainly don't. People say, am I afraid of dying? And I'm not, but I'm afraid of how I get there. Fear is something that's very human, that's designed to keep us alive. But we all have that inner voice of negativity, that ego, and it's never going away. And I think that's just part, just accept it. It's part of being human. It's not our best friend. It can say some real negative things to us, and it can also have us be very afraid. But when we do the due diligence to realize there's nothing to be afraid of, it can calm that little voice. And when we start having experiences, talking to our loved ones, knowing that they're still around, taking that time to feel their love, whether you ask them to come to you in a dream or ask them for a sign, there's some different techniques to get in touch with them and feel their love. And it really does help with that fear. But fear is just part of being human.
0: I mean, there are two things of the dying process that I don't like. I'm sure there's many, but the two that I don't like.

0: off. 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
3: What's your gut tell you about disclosure? 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
4: In my opinion, disclosure is not going to happen, George, and here's why. They've released task force after task force since Roswell that never tell us anything and never give us full access. But do I think disclosure is ever going to come from a government source? No. And if it does, it'll be some type of faked event. Like, look here, we're orchestrating something for you to see. But that's not what's really going on.
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4: From ABC News, I'm Chuck Sievertson. Air Force One winging west, carrying President Trump to his summit in China. Expected to land in a few hours. ABC News Chief White House Correspondent Mary Bruce.
5: The president had high hopes for this trip, looking to reset this relationship. He's bringing with him over a dozen American business leaders, including Apple's Tim Cook and Elon Musk. On the agenda, everything from tariffs to AI, but the war with Iran looming large over all of this.
4: ABC's Selena Wang in Beijing right now.
6: What I'm hearing from experts on China is that while China does want this war to end, they really see all of this more as America's problem to solve. They don't want to get pulled in too deep. So they're happy to use this as an opportunity to appear statesmanlike, to encourage the war to come to an end. They have also had talks with top Iranian leadership. The Iranian foreign minister was hosted in Beijing not too long ago. But at the end of the day, they don't want to get dragged into this.
4: Doctors keeping an eye on 36 people in the U.S. who spent time on that cruise ship where hantavirus showed up. 18 are being monitored at home, while 18 more in facilities, like the quarantine unit at the University of Nebraska. Dr. Ali Khan is helping run it.
7: Our biggest concern with the Andes virus will always be about them getting sick first. It's always about the person, making sure that they stay healthy, and if they do develop symptoms, they get the best possible care in America. And then the second concern is that they don't infect anybody else.
4: South Carolina Republicans pushing back on calls to redistrict the state to make it easier for the GOP to pick up congressional seats. State Senate Majority Leader Shane Massey.
8: We are not Louisiana. We are not Alabama. We are not Mississippi. Our map is not unconstitutional.
4: Missouri's top court upholding a new map that could help Republicans. 11 people rescued by the Coast Guard after their small plane hit the water about 50 miles off the Florida coast. You're listening to ABC News.
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4: Sentencing set for today in the case of Corey Richens, the Utah mom convicted of killing her husband. After his death, she wrote a children's book about dealing with grief. Now her children, ranging in age from 13 to 9, have given statements to the court saying they're afraid of what their mom would do to them if she were ever released. Prosecutors want life without parole. Officials in Denver now say a man who was hit by a plane on the runway at Denver's airport died by suicide. Police investigating the death of an NBA player in L.A. Here's ABC's Alex Stone.
11: Memphis Grizzlies forward Brandon Clark was found dead inside of a home here in L.A. on Monday evening. According to LAPD sources, it's believed to have been a drug overdose and narcotics were found at the scene, according to sources. Clark had been recently arrested in Arkansas for drug trafficking, possession of drugs, and a police chase. He had not played much this season due to injury. The Memphis Grizzlies saying in a statement they are heartbroken by the loss of Clark, that he was an outstanding teammate and had a great impact on the Memphis community. Alex Stone, ABC News, Los Angeles.
4: The NBA also remembering Jason Collins. He was the first openly gay player in the league and passed away at the age of 47 after fighting brain cancer. Driverless car company Waymo now recalling nearly 4,000 of its robo-taxis. Some of them being used in Austin, Texas, have a problem where they drove into standing water and died. Waymo says it has figured out a fix. Chuck Sievertson, ABC News.
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From the heartland of America and the gateway to the West, good morning, good evening, wherever you may be across the nation, around the world. I'm George Norrie, and this is Coast to Coast AM. Later tonight, Shades of the Afterlife. Here's what's happening. The U.S. war against Iran has now cost us apparently $29 billion so far, an estimate that was higher than the $25 billion figure senior Pentagon officials provided to Congress just a couple weeks ago.

0: anger up at him. I mean, saying, in effect, we want sovereignty over the Strait of Hormuz. That's what Iran is asking for, which means they want to turn it into a, if you can believe it, a turnpike, where ships, commercial shipping, would have to pay, you know, $1 million, $2 million, whatever arbitrarily Iran wants to extort out of them. And then the other thing is they want the U.S. to pay war reparations. Now, how do they think that's going to go over with Trump? Do you really think that, you know, he's going to agree to war reparations? He thinks Iran should be paying the U.S. war reparations for causing all this havoc in world oil markets. I mean, the skyrocketing prices, I mean, to whatever extent, George, it's manipulation by our wonderful oil companies, or it's just a product of, you know, the oil markets engaged in wild speculation. They've never made bigger profits than they are right now. This is one of those periods in which big oil is really cleaning up. But at the same time, Trump is got to, you know, have some kind of vehicle for compromising with Iran, because there's no end in sight to this. If he starts bombing again, what do you think is going to happen to Wall Street? It's going to be a massive sell-off, another yep. one. It's going to take the market down several hundred, if not several thousand points.
1: Oil prices will go back up even higher.
0: Yeah, eventually, perhaps. But the problem is that, you know, there's got to be some kind of give or compromise somewhere. I think the nuke issue right now should be taken off the table for Trump. And he should just focus only on opening up that Strait of Hormuz. Now, Iran isn't budging at all. So I think, you know, if you don't have to be a psychic to figure out that this could be heading back to combat operations, but only after Trump is done with his trip to China, which will be a few days. So I think, you know, it's leaning in the direction of renewed combat operations. I see nothing that indicates that Iran is willing to compromise on anything.
1: I agree with you. John's website, onlinecolumnist.com. Meanwhile, President Donald Trump said that he intends to suspend the federal gas tax amid soaring prices at the pump as the war with Iran drags on. The spike is deepening consumers' pessimism about the economy, adding to Republicans' concerns about their fate in November's midterm elections. 18 cents a gallon for gas, 24 cents a gallon for diesel. That's the tax. That's what you'll save. Prices that consumers pay for a wide range of goods and services increased at a faster-than-expected pace in April, as another burst in energy prices raised further concerns about inflation's impact on the U.S. economy. Investment guru John Truman Wolf with us here. John, what do we do? Put our hands up in the air?
2: Well, hi, George. Well, what we do is we get out of this war. I'm not sure he's going to step aside, as your prior guest said, and not bomb. This war is driving gas prices up. As you note, Trump's making an effort to make it as painless as he can, but you know, 18 cents a gallon and 24 cents a gallon, it means a few dollars. It means about $2.50. Yeah, I'm sorry, say again?
1: No, go ahead, John.
2: Anyway, I was just making the point that that'll help a little bit, but it's not a solution. And as the news said, you know, we got $27 billion on this war. That much money drives inflation up. He's got to get out of that. If the Republicans are going to win the midterms, he's got to figure out a way to end this war, bring gas prices down, which will bring inflation down, George.
1: John, so many people are concerned about the economy in their pocketbook. I want to hold you over for about an hour and a half, if you would.

0: and take calls with some of our listeners later. Would you do that for us?
1: Be my pleasure, George.
0: All right. John Truman Wolf standing by to be our guest for the first couple hours tonight. Eric Clapton left his concert early after he was hit in the chest by an object tossed by a fan. The 81-year-old guitarist was performing a show in Madrid, Spain, when he was struck by what appeared to be a vinyl record. Fan-captured video showed Clapton walking along the stage to applause from the crowd before he was hit by that object. People who regularly attend concerts, visit museums, or paint on weekends may carry a less-than-expected benefit in their DNA. A new study found that adults who frequently engaged in arts and cultural activities showed signs of slower biological aging in blood-based measures, with an association similar in size to what researchers observed for physical activity. How about that? And in a moment, John Truman Wolf joins us. We're going to talk about the economy and see how you feel about it when we come right back on Coast to Coast.

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1: And I wanted to talk to you anyway about the UFO reports, what you think of them.
2: The best thing about it is it's really exciting. We got complete vindication because basically what happened was is the government admitted that we don't know what these spots, these objects, these bright lights are, but basically you can help the government because the thing we're finding out is government's not that bright and they need our help. So that's where Coast to Coast AM comes in and George Norrie comes in. Because you're going to have people on here that will give the government investigators an idea where to look, how to look, and what to look for. So it really does a lot of validation of the history of this show. And this is a huge step forward to getting to the truth. Because for the first time, we have the U.S. government admitting that there's something to this. Really admitting there's something to this. And that's the big step for all of us.
3: Hi, I'm Ty Pennington, and this is another one of Ty's tips.
4: Are you doing a little redecorating around the house? Well, you've probably got plans for a new paint color, maybe some new furniture. 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I'm talking about lighting. You know, well-lit doesn't just mean bright. You can have too much shadow and too much glare. The best approach is to use several different kinds of lights, like track lights, floor lights, recessed lights, or decorative lamps. Another bright idea is accent lighting. This lets you highlight stuff like a bookshelf or a piece of art. It really adds some style to your room. And don't worry about too many lights, but be sure to put at least one of your lights on a dimmer switch. It's an easy way to change the mood, and your redecorated room will look better than ever, even without that mural of Dingles.
0: 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Leave the lights on for this Coast to Coast AM.
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1: What's your gut tell you about disclosure? Is it going to happen?
5: In my opinion, disclosure is not going to happen, George, and here's why. They've released task force after task force since Roswell that never tell us anything and never give us full access. But do I think disclosure is ever going to come from a government source? No. And if it does, it'll be some type of faked event. Like, look here, we're orchestrating something for you to see, but that's not what's really going on.
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2: 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All the shows pop right up. One of our shows, Shades of the Afterlife, you're going to hear kind of a sample of because Sandra's coming up in just a few minutes here to talk for a couple hours. So it's a lot of listening, free. Have some fun. Go there.
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0: Is your wife a summer martyr? You know the type. It's 95 degrees. 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
3: From ABC News, I'm Chuck Sievertson. Air Force One is carrying President Trump and his team to his summit in China. They're expected to land in a few hours. The war with Iran, a China ally, will figure, but also business and trade deals. Mr. Trump is bringing some American corporate chiefs, including Apple's Tim Cook and Elon Musk. Chinese affairs expert Bonnie Glaser, the German Marshall Fund.
4: There's also possibly an agreement on the table to launch a bilateral dialogue on artificial intelligence, which might build on some of the agreements that were reached during the Biden administration.
3: The mayor of Arcadia, California, has resigned after pleading guilty to acting as an illegal foreign agent for China. Prosecutors say Eileen Wang used a fake news website to promote Chinese Communist Party propaganda. ABC's Trevor Ault in Los Angeles.
5: This is a felony charge. This is a maximum of 10 years in prison. Now, as part of the plea agreement, the prosecution will ask for a leaner sentence. Of course, that's going to be at the discretion of the judge. But these are very serious charges, and she is not planning to fight them in court.
3: Doctors are keeping an eye on 36 people in the U.S. who are on that cruise ship with the hantavirus outbreak. Some are in medical facilities like a quarantine center in Omaha, where Dr. Ali Khan says this incident is kind of like a rehearsal.
6: A super spreading event, and then those people go all over the world. You have a super mixing event. There's not all the best coordination and communication about what's going on. So this was an exercise, and we need to make sure that we are prepared for the real pandemic, which is inevitably going to come here to the United States and worldwide.
3: Sentencing's today for Corey Richens, the Utah mom convicted of killing her husband, then writing a children's book about how to handle grief. Her children, 13 and 9, in statements to the court, say they're afraid of what their mom would do to them if she were ever released. Prosecutors want life without parole. You're listening to ABC News.
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3: The NBA is mourning the death of Brandon Clark at 29. ABC's Will Reeve.
9: According to LAPD sources, Clark was found overnight dead from a possible drug overdose. His body located at a home in the San Fernando Valley. Narcotics were also found at the scene, sources say. Clark's agency confirming his death in a statement, saying in part, "We are all beyond devastated by the passing of Brandon Clark. He was so loved by all of us here and everyone whose life he touched."
3: Clark's career was recently plagued by injuries. Out on bail, Tommy Joe Major, charged with involuntary manslaughter, whose son's accused of killing an 81-year-old man in California. Outside court, ABC's Bianca Buono.
10: Orange County District Attorney Todd Spitzer says the teen was doing wheelies on the e-motorcycle when he hit Ashman and fled the scene.
11: Whether you like it or not, we're responsible for the conduct of our children.
10: Right away, Major was charged, but her charges were upgraded when Ashman later died. Spitzer said the case is especially egregious because last year, Major was warned by the Orange County Sheriff's Department.
3: A licensed drug addiction counselor who delivered Matthew Perry the doses of ketamine that killed him is set to be sentenced today in Los Angeles. Eric Fleming's one of five people who pleaded guilty in the actor's death in 2023. Soaring fuel costs due to the Iran war are leading consumers in hard-hit Asia toward rooftop solar power, a windfall for China as a supplier. Chuck Sievertson, ABC News.
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0: And welcome back to Coast, George Norrie with you, Sandra Champlain with us, author of the international bestseller, We Don't Die, A Skeptic's Discovery of Life After Death. She's also the host of the Shades of the Afterlife iHeartRadio and Coast to Coast AM Paranormal Podcast Network. And along with her We Don't Die YouTube channel, Sandra has more than 800 unique episodes about the evidence of the afterlife. And here she is back on Coast to Coast. Miss Champlain, how are you?
1: Oh, George, I'm so happy to be here. Thank you. I'm great.
0: What was it that got you fascinated by the afterlife?
1: Well, I didn't want to be fascinated by the afterlife. I had developed a huge fear of dying back in the mid-90s that wouldn't go away. So it had me very secretly just start looking, is there any evidence out there that can calm my fears? And I studied major world religions and a little bit of this, a little bit of that. Ended up taking some incredible courses, including a medium course. And out of my own brain, I was thinking, I was just using my imagination, but I was giving people evidence about their loved ones, exact things, names, what they look like. And even though I didn't go on to be a medium, it just kind of cracked open the door. What else is there? And so it just led me on this road of adventure.
0: Were you skeptical in the beginning, kind of a non-believer?
1: I was a non-believer, absolutely. I wasn't quite an atheist. I always thought there must be something, because if we're here, you know, it just makes sense that there's some kind of a divine something that put it all together. But I guess I'd say I was agnostic about what's really out there. But I was kind of a nasty skeptic, if I can say that, George.
0: Really?
1: My parents, great people, great people. Dad's passed. In fact, my dad passed 16 years ago yesterday. So he's quite the big reason that I have such a loud voice for the afterlife. I had told him some of the things that I believed in just before he passed, and he made me promise that I tell as many people as possible that I write a book. And so I'm grateful that I'm here. But back to the skepticism, we grew up like you have to see it to believe it. And there was a psychic in the small town I grew up in who had this prediction that the Maid of the Mist boat that's beyond under the Niagara Falls that would capsize with a boatload of deaf children, right? Terrible prediction. Never happened. And that was just one of those things, kids, you got to see it to believe it. That stuff isn't real. So I would go to a bookstore. I would go into the New Age section. I'd see people reading all these spiritual things. And I really felt sorry for them. Like they need to get a life because there's no evidence of that stuff. So for me to be the one sharing this message, I think I'm the perfect messenger because I know just what a hardcore skeptic is. And that was me.
0: And if a skeptic came your way today, or maybe calls you next hour on the program, what would you tell them in terms of evidence that the afterlife exists?
1: Well, that's a good question. Now, there's two kinds of skeptics, George. There's an open-minded skeptic, which I believe that would be kind of the person who's interested, maybe has a fear of dying or they've lost a loved one. And so I could share. But there's also those closed-minded skeptics that there's nothing you can say that will have me believe that life after death is real. So I don't even touch those kind of skeptics. And I advise people, if people are closed-minded, it's not even worth talking to them. I know someday

0: people, all people, will come to the end of their life or maybe have a loved one pass and start looking for those answers. But if they're closed-minded, there's nothing we can do to open it. But there's worlds of evidence, and I'm so grateful to you and Tom for having Shades of the Afterlife, because some of my favorite reasons to believe, while people, yes, they can go to mediums and things like that, there's great stories with near-death experiences, not just all near-death experiences, but the verified ones, the ones where there's no way people can see things because their eyes are closed and they have flatlined, or blind people that have never seen before can see. There's wonderful stories of terminal lucidity, people that are virtually brain dead or have severe Alzheimer's dementia. All of a sudden they regain full brain capacity and they can talk to their loved ones, and they're actually seeing people that are as real as you and I showing up at their bedside. And these are deceased people. These are their parents and grandparents and pets looking young and healthy. Again, there's verifiable evidence there. There's things like induced after-death communication therapy. There's EVPs, electronic voice phenomena. There's a whole world. And I am so excited that I get to explore them and share them, because once people really start, I don't want to say doing the work, but following the passion, if there's something there that they're interested in, a whole world opens up. And there's plenty of scientists and doctors that are studying it. But I think our humanness, our skeptical side, which it's good to be skeptic, because, you know, there are things out there that we shouldn't believe. But when we're open, when we have that openness and we start to study this, the stories are endless of the things people experience and the verifiable information. So that's the kind of stuff I love.
1: What would you say, Sandra, if you had to pick one form of evidence, just one, to convince somebody about the afterlife? What would that be?
0: Just one. I don't want to pick just one, but I would go with my personal favorite. Because I'm getting older, you know, I just turned 60. I know I'm not old, but, you know,
1: that's not
0: life
1: old.
0: Goes on.
1: That's not
0: I know it's not old. As a kid, I thought it was old. But it's the deathbed visions right now that really comfort me. Absolutely no one dies alone. The great hospice doctor, Christopher Kerr, he wrote a book called Death is But a Dream, and there's a documentary out about him, and he studied either 1,600 or 1,700 people in hospice in their final weeks, months, days, etc. And people dream, and sometimes these dreams, they have their eyes wide open, and they see in the room people, like I said, just like you and I, alive, young, and right there saying, we're taking you home. We're going on a trip. Pack your bags. And sometimes they see people that they didn't even know were deceased. Some people have loved ones who pass and they themselves are near the end of their life. And their loved ones don't want to say, hey, by the way, your brother just died. But these people look and they're like, hey, what's Bob doing here? So no one dies alone. Even pets show up. And it's so comforting to me to hear these stories. And I've got an episode coming up, this coming Friday or next Friday, but it's children who have terminal lucidity, like I mentioned, when the brain is pretty much gone and people are awake and alert and they can see into the afterlife. But little kids who don't know anything about death, right? And they're describing their grandparents who they never met, or a dog their mom or dad had or that they had, and they're talking to them, they're petting the dog's fur or a cat's fur. They see them, they're alive, they're well, and they're so comforting to me, and I think they will be to all of us when it's our time, that no one dies alone. Our loved ones are there to take us home.
1: One of the reasons I have come up with for myself in believing in the afterlife is the fact that nobody can explain to me life itself. Let's take God out of the picture just for a moment, if we can. But I cannot get one scientist on the air, Sandra, to explain to me the Big Bang, how the universe started, what it started from, what nothing was. Nobody can tell me. And so
0: no one can.
1: And so that alone tells me that if the afterlife is real, we really all don't understand it that much, but it's out there.
0: I don't think we're going to even understand it once we get there, just like we don't understand everything that's happening on planet Earth. But I say if we can look at our lives right now as a miracle that can't be explained. Remember the film, What the Bleep Do We Know?
1: Yep.
0: When we get down to the quantum level of things, all we are is invisible vibrating energy. So I love that. I say life is an illusion. I mean, it's a pretty darn good one. But if all we are is invisible vibrating energy, and if you think of it, two or more forms of energy can be at the same place in the same time. So you and I are surrounded by so many wireless radio signals and GPS and all kinds of things. I 100% believe that the afterlife, or we're actually part of their world instead of it being somewhere beyond the clouds, but it's just a different energy wavelength that coexists where we do. And again, you can't explain life. Here we are on this rock called planet Earth, hurling around an ever expanding universe. When we start looking from that perspective, yeah, of course the afterlife can be real, right? Our cell phones can pick up all the information, not all, but lots of information in the world. Why can't our human minds connect with something in the invisible space? It's all possible.
1: What if none of this is real? That it's just some, as some people say, a matrix, something digitally created by the creator. What if none of this is real?
0: Well, what if it is, though? We can play the what-if game.
1: Sure.
0: Till the cows come home.
1: Moo.
0: The worst-case scenario, George, is we close our eyes and it's like we go to sleep, right?
1: And that's it.
0: That's it. But there's so much evidence for not that. So much evidence. And I love, talking about children, the fact that they've never been taught about near-death experiences. And so it's not just terminal lucidity where they see loved ones just before they pass. But Dr. Melvin Morse has done so much work on near-death experiences with children, studying these incredible stories. One little girl got revived, and she says, dying is fun. And well, what makes it fun? Elizabeth was there. And who's Elizabeth? Some kind of a guide or an angel. And one boy said he was in this giant noodle. That's the best way he could describe the tunnel. But it wasn't quite a noodle because it was filled with rainbows. Another little girl said, I saw all these doctors. And they said, doctors? You saw doctors? Well, they were 14 feet tall and they had light bulbs inside. So she saw these angelic beings that were glowing. And kids had drawn pictures, and the stories are like adults' near-death experiences. They're comforted. They see relatives that they didn't know. They're able to describe, again, pets. So I'm going with it's all real, and our loved ones are very much a part of our life, and we don't die.
1: When you go to sleep, aside from dreaming, it's almost like you've died. Most people, when they go to bed, don't even remember when their moment they were awake before they fall asleep. I don't. But if you don't dream and simply fall asleep, is it like you're dead? And then you wake up and life is there again. But I mean, when you fall asleep, is it like dying?
0: I say, yeah, it is. In fact, just a couple episodes ago, there were two hospice doctor and hospice nurse talking about the dying process. And even though it seems scary, and certainly we don't want anybody in pain, but the natural dying experience, everything starts slowing down. You're not hungry, you're not thirsty, you sleep a lot, and then you just have that final breath out, and it's very, very peaceful. And so, yeah, like falling asleep, you're just comfy and warm, but the the big difference is you open your eyes up and there are your loved ones that have passed. And they say it's a world quite like planet Earth as far as the beauty and nature, those kind of things, even buildings and things there. So it's not an insult to our intellect, you know, but there's our loved ones. And I like to imagine that it's like you're crossing a finish line in a marathon. You get a big standing ovation for the job you did.
1: We're talking with Sandra Champlain, host of the Shades of the Afterlife on the Paranormal Podcast Network, which, of course, you can listen to by going to coasttocoastam.com or iHeartRadio and just put in the Paranormal Podcast Network and Coast to Coast AM and it'll pop up. Kind of take us through a scenario. Paint us a picture. A person goes to sleep and physically dies in their sleep. What happens to that person? Explain what happens.
0: I'll do my very best. And this information comes through different sorts of mediums and near-death experiences, etc. People, first of all, have their loved ones, guides, angels, whatever you wish to call them, that are right there to greet them, to let them know they're not alone. Like there's a change coming, right? So we're together. And they open their eyes, and yes, they're surrounded by loved ones. If you're somebody who had lots of pets, they're right there. Your parents, grandparents, ancestors are right there.
1: Do we know we're dead?
0: I don't think we might right away. You might say, like, hey, folks, what are you doing here?
1: I'm having a dream or something.
0: Yeah, well, it's more real than a dream. That's the thing. From what I've been told, there was many people know, some people don't know that my career has been being a chef, and I cooked for race car teams. That was my employment before old COVID hit planet Earth. But one of the race car drivers, who was a champion race car driver, he told me that he had had a near-death experience due to a car accident, and he floated above his body, and there was no pain. He said he was more alive than he feels here on Earth. He said his grandmother and grandfather were there to greet him, and he said they were incredibly real, and it made this life seem like it was just the dream. And he was given the opportunity to go with them, which seemed very appealing, but he also looked back on his body, which was in the hospital, and his mom and dad and brother were praying there. And he said, no, I've got to go back. He was given the choice, and he came back. But he said it was so real that it made this life seem like it was just the dream. So it's even more real than what we're experiencing right now. And for this gentleman, because that took away his fear of dying, it also took away his fear of living. So on the racetrack, he put his foot on that pedal a little faster than others and brake at the last minute, and he went on to win championships. So I don't want everybody to have a near-death experience, but if we can get that same result by hearing enough of these stories, then we can get our money's worth out of life, because I think life has a purpose. But when we cross over, we can continue to learn, to explore. They talk about the Akashic records are the halls of learning. We can go and have all these virtual experiences. If you want to go back to, I don't know, the 1800s and explore something, boom, there you are. If you want to go to the pyramids in Egypt, boom, there you are back in the day. And you can have a house, you can live, you can work, you can do all kinds of great things. You know, I say that the afterlife doesn't have any bugs, though, right? No bugs, no mosquitoes, but a world very much like this. And I think our world was designed from their world. I've got a bunch of bird feeders out, George, and some of the birds are incredibly colored in like different paint, you know, different, just, I'm thinking there has to be some divine intelligence. And I imagine a bunch of kids with coloring books creating all these different animals like zebras and giraffes and things. And then, boom, here we have them on planet Earth.
1: 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We're going to take a short break and come back and talk more about the Shades of the Afterlife right here on Coast to Coast AM.
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1: And I wanted to talk to you anyway about the UFO reports, what you think of them.
2: The best thing about it is it's really exciting. We got complete vindication because basically what happened was is the government admitted that we don't know what these spots, these objects, these bright lights are, but basically you can help the government because the thing we're finding out is government's not that bright and they need our help. So that's where Coast to Coast AM comes in and George Norrie comes in. Because you're going to have people on here that will give the government investigators an idea where to look, how to look, and what to look for. So it really does a lot of validation of the history of this show. And this is a huge step forward to getting to the truth. Because for the first time, we have the U.S. government admitting that there's something to this. Really admitting there's something to this. And that's the big step for all of us.
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3: Boston's self-titled first album was one of the most successful debuts in rock history. One of the great songs from that record is Long Time, which was coupled with a short instrumental called Foreplay. The band's late singer, Brad Delp, once provided the background on those tracks.
4: Long Time was one of my favorite songs to do when we played out live. It was just, it's a really fun song to sing, and it's one that I still enjoy listening to. The little organ piece to that, the entitled Foreplay, is another thing that goes back to when I first met Tom. He had this little sort of semi-classical piece that he really liked a lot, but didn't know where to put it. And it worked out very nice after we did Long Time. We said, hey, this is a perfect spot for that. So that's how those kind of came together.
0: Classic Cuts.
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1: What's your gut tell you about disclosure? 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
6: In my opinion, disclosure is not going to happen, George, and here's why. They've released task force after task force since Roswell that never tell us anything and never give us full access. But do I think disclosure is ever going to come from a government source? No. And if it does, it'll be some type of faked event. Like, look here, we're orchestrating something for you to see. But that's not what's really going on.
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1: We'll take your calls next hour with Sandra Champlain as we talk about Shades of the Afterlife, so make sure you're part of the program. ParanormalDate.com keeps cruising along. We've got a major announcement for it coming up in a few weeks. You're going to love. But Tom, tell us about it right now.
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0: And welcome back, George Norrie, along with Sandra Champlain, as we talk about Shades of the Afterlife. You have fun doing that show, Sandra?
1: I really do. And you know what? It keeps me connected. As a human being, I think we are prone to listen to what our ego mind says and get caught up in day-to-day things. And every time I get to either interview someone or put together an episode, do the research, it just excites me that there's so much more. And it also excites me that my life is for a reason. Our lives are really for a reason. And I say it's to have new experiences for our soul and love and forgive and be kind, be of service, have new emotions. There's always that life review, George, we hear about when people have near-death experiences.
0: Oh, yeah.
1: And they say you experience it from other people's perspective. So if you hurt someone or you help someone, you get to experience it. So you don't, there's nobody saying heaven for you, hell for you. It's just your own personal feedback on how you did in this life. And if we can live life taking care of those things as they're happening, you know, being a good person the best we can, I think we'll be all set.
0: Sandra, are you familiar with the neurosurgeon Dr. Evan Alexander?
1: I sure am.
0: Wrote a book about proof of heaven. He died, but he came back, basically. He had an afterlife experience. And he's a true believer now in what the other side is.
1: Yeah, I love stories like him. And like I said, Melvin Morris and Dr. Christopher Kerr, Dr. Bruce Grayson was back there in the days. He's still very active in near-death experiences, along with our friend Dr. Raymond Moody. There's plenty of people of science and medicine that are pro-afterlife. They've just witnessed too much, either a personal near-death experience like Dr. Alexander, or seen things in operating rooms to say that it's anything else.
0: How do you handle grief, Sandra?
1: Oh, grief is a bear. It really is. It is something I wouldn't wish on anyone. It's the worst pain, and I know I'm preaching to the choir here if anyone has experienced grief, and I think probably most of the listeners have. The more we love, the more it hurts when we lose somebody we love. And it really does show our capacity for how much we've loved. So that's, I guess, one good thing about it. But handling it is getting some education about it. Any of your listeners, if you want a free PDF copy of my book, you can have it at my website, WeDon'tDie.com. Chapter 10 is about grief, why we grieve, what's happening in our body. We have these things called neurotransmitters that are, we hear them like dopamine and those sort of things that run through our bodies. And serotonin, that's a big one, you hear about that. Those run through our bodies, kind of like a car has all kinds of different fluids that it needs to exist. Well, when we grieve, these neurotransmitters get depleted and they handle things like our mood and our memory. We can find ourselves angry and a lot of tears, crying, very painful grief. Sometimes we forget where we put our keys. Our occurring world is distorted, George. Two people might be having one conversation and they both take away something different. And that's why there's so many fights during grief when a loved one passes. So it is taking care of yourself. It is doing things like eating right, getting outside, trying to quiet the mind. The mind will want to stew on guilty thoughts or repetitive things. I say watch a funny movie, and yeah, it's kind of hard to laugh sometimes when you're deep in grief. But if you can do anything to just brighten your mood just a little bit, get into a conversation with a friend, somebody to listen to, volunteer, anything to break up that heavy grief and get your mind on something else can start restoring these levels of these neurotransmitters. And it's a long process. I didn't have all the information about the afterlife 16 years ago when my dad died, but I had enough of it. And still, I felt like I had a dark cloud following me around for about 4 years. And then all of a sudden, it lifted, you know, and no matter what I tried or I did, you know, that's just the body adjusting. You know, when we love somebody, it's a chemical connection. And, you know, you think of somebody who might be on some kind of drugs, say, and if you take it away, there's a severe withdrawal. Grief is a form of withdrawal, and it takes some time for our system to be whole again.
0: I'll tell you what's strange, too. I've lost some friends over the last several years. It's been 8 years for one, four for another. And you go on Facebook every once in a while, and they pop up. They're still there. And that's the weirdest thing I've ever seen, where social networking keeps them alive.
1: Yeah, I know. And not bad as far as knowing that they are still alive somewhere, and it might just be, you know, hey, Joe, we'll meet up sometime. Hope you're having fun over there. So we can kind of keep them alive in our thoughts.
0: What do you find to be, Sandra, the most common denominator with experts about the afterlife? What do they say that seems to come up more and more?
1: That it's more real than our life here on Earth, that it's very much like we are experiencing here. So no strange things happen when we get over there. That we can still learn, we can still explore, we can still do things. If there's things that we didn't get a chance to do here on Earth, I have a dream of sometime being a singer. I had a dream last night that I was on American Idol. singing Ring of Fire, of all things. I'm not a good singer, but if I don't get to do it here, I'll do it over there.
0: Do you sing that song?
1: Our love. I don't sing it, but again, I was just at the Mexican restaurant and the mariachi was playing it. George.
0: That was a Johnny Cash song, right?
1: It was, yeah. Yeah, great song.
0: Classic.
1: Great song.
0: Classic, indeed. What do you think of reincarnation?
1: It's a fascinating topic. It really is. I've got a couple of thoughts. I do think it's real. I think the cultures that believe in it the most have more experiences than, say, some of our Northern American and European folks. And I say that because there's very few cases. I'll say there's more cases of people in the East that have had the cultures that believe in it that have these incredible stories. I mean, there's no way little kids can have memories so specific if reincarnation isn't real. There's no way. But I also believe some of the stories that we hear, like the little Leininger boy, you know, with going down.
0: The pilot.
1: Yeah, right? The pilot. Yeah, things like that. The stories that we hear of the more English-speaking ones, there's something traumatic that happens, like super, super traumatic, that the kids remember. So it's not just like, you know, just a nice peaceful death. You know, there's some kind of trauma. But I think there's a much bigger picture to reincarnation than we know, because I was just doing a little research before we got on tonight. 50 years ago, there was only about 4 billion people on planet Earth, and now there's just over 8 billion. So if there was only reincarnation, we would still have the same amount of people that first existed, say, back on Earth, right? But right now, the population doubled in 50 years. So one of my guests recently said they believe in something called like the oversoul, that there's a part of us that stays home in the afterlife. And there's another part that can maybe divide and come back. And I think that's just a fascinating concept. So that would explain why there's such a population increase. And then if it's not that, you know, where do all these new souls come from, right? Like, it's a fascinating thing. But there's been far too much investigation into reincarnation to say it's impossible. Yeah, it just Dr. Ian Stevenson gave 30 years of his life and all of his researches there at the University of Virginia, and they're still researching it. But there's some verified information that, like I said, little children could not possibly know these details.
0: Have there been any scientific studies about the afterlife?
1: Let's see. Science, if we can put it in terms of near-death experiences, yes. Science, as far as like the Winbridge Institute, Dr. Julie Beischel doing experiments with mediums, these triple and quadruple blind tests that the mediums don't even know who they're doing a reading for. There's been those kind of things. They say it was hundreds of years ago. I think that it was the Council of Trent, if I've got my history right, that science and religion came apart. And through religion was the whole heaven afterlife field. And then science was forbidden, not just forbidden, but people would be put to death if they started talking about these things. And so science just veered off into another way, not to get involved in the religion and the heavenly concepts. So while I do think there are scientific things, I don't think there's something we can weigh and measure if you look at science from that lens. But there's been certainly enough scientific people and scientific people, atheists, that have had near-death experiences that would have never believed in this. And now they say it's absolutely real.
0: Have you had anybody come up to you and say simply, "I don't believe in this"?
1: Oh, I have, George. And I say, I understand. Thank you for sharing. I was that way too. And I leave it at that. And they say, "Well, but I've kind of heard of near-death experiences." And I say, "Well, there's this show, Shades of the Afterlife. And I've given 5.5 years of my life to coming up with and proving the best evidence for people. I welcome you to have a listen." And, you know, I can't push anything on people. We can't. God, I really wish we could, but I remember who I was, George. And if anybody told me that the afterlife was real, I wouldn't believe them. And I was so opinionated that I knew, even though I didn't research it, that people who had experienced, say, the light at the end of the tunnel in a near-death experience, that was just the brain shutting down. Well, science has actually proved that that's not possible. There's been research done. There's too much that people are aware of. And that experience near death, or when people are flatlined, is so clear. And what's happening in their brains, they know that it's not part of the brain shutting down.
0: It's fascinating, isn't it? I mean, this entire study is fascinating.
1: Yeah, and I've got some good steps for your listeners to connect with their loved ones if we have time to get into that.
0: And we'll take calls with you next hour as well. I think one of the councils you were talking about was the Council of Nicaea.
1: Oh, maybe that's it. Yeah. But you think of Galileo, who was put under house arrest for, you know, his talk. I mean, people believed that the world was flat at one time. People believed that the whole universe revolved around the earth. And wasn't it Galileo who said the sun is in the center of our planets and such? And house arrest for him.
0: So, do you try to convert the skeptics that you come across?
1: I don't really come across them too often. I think skeptics
0: find
1: me. Well, they find me. They find the show. George, every single human being, I believe, will get to the point, no matter how skeptical that they are, that either a loved one passes, they're going through grief, and are they okay? Did they survive? Or maybe they get sick and they start thinking, "Oh, geez, what's life about? And do I go on?" The older we get, I spoke to a group in a nursing home, and these folks were old and they wanted to hear everything I had to say. So people want to know. And so sometimes people just find the show. I might have shared this once before, but there was a gentleman who picked up his phone. His 3-year-old daughter had died. Oh. He didn't believe in any of this. And he asked Siri to play the news. And what played for him was an episode of Shades of the Afterlife.
0: Just like that.
1: Just like that. We do a free Sunday gathering on Zoom every Sunday, 11 o'clock Pacific time. And it's just a like a non-denominational spiritual service. And part of it is a medium demonstration. It's free. People can just join us. And one lady, her son had died and had bought her a smart TV, and it wasn't fully hooked up yet. So she had actually gone to church, and she came back home living alone. The TV was on, and what was playing was one of the YouTube replays of the Sunday gathering. So what's happening there? I say it's our loved ones manipulating things to give people hope. This guy asks for news and Shades of the Afterlife comes up. I mean, this kind of thing is incredible.
0: Would you consider yourself a medium by any means?
1: I do. Yeah. And I think we all are, to be honest with you. But just like playing the piano, you got to take lessons and practice. Or some people are gifted in it, but it's one of our divine rights as a soul having a human experience to be able to connect. We just have to trust the information that we're getting. The mediums work through their imagination. I know the first couple of medium classes that I took, you really have to trust and just say, okay, it's coming in my imagination, but I'm going to tell you anyways, because I've never been to the Alps. You know, so you just explain what it is you're seeing and feeling. I mean, there's more to it than that. But all of a sudden you realize you're talking to people about their deceased loved ones.
0: When we come back in just a moment, we're going to open up the phone lines and we'll take calls with Sandra Champlain, the host of Shades of the Afterlife on the Paranormal Podcast Network.
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5: From ABC News, I'm Chuck Sievertson. Arriving on this tarmac in Beijing to talk trade, tariffs, AI, the Iran war, and more at a summit with Chinese leader Xi, President Trump and his team. Also in Beijing, ABC News senior White House correspondent Selena Wang.
6: The president is also traveling with more than a dozen CEOs. That just shows you, you know, how much the president wants, you know, trade deals, purchasing agreements, investment to be part of this broader conversation.
5: On the cost of the Iran war, ABC News chief business and economics correspondent Rebecca Jarvis.
7: A new poll shows that 75% of Americans say the war with Iran has had a negative effect on their financial situation. But it's not just energy-related categories. Housing costs, those prices are up 3.3% from a year ago.
5: Resigning after pleading guilty to acting as an illegal foreign agent for China, the mayor of Arcadia, California. Prosecutors say Eileen Wang used her position in a fake news website to promote Chinese Communist Party propaganda. ABC's Alex Stone in Los Angeles.
8: Other members of the city council say this doesn't surprise them at all, that she was constantly promoting China and very pro-China. She is Chinese. Arcadia is a heavily Chinese population. And they knew she had this website and that she was putting pro-PRC things up there.
5: Forensics experts have ruled the death of Michael Mott, who walked onto a runway at Denver International Airport and into the path of a departing jetliner, as suicide. But ABC's Jim Ryan says personal injury lawyers are making claims in a $10 million lawsuit.
9: Those passengers aboard Frontier Flight 4345 claim physical damages from smoke inhalation and evacuation injuries and psychological trauma from seeing Mott's body sucked into the right engine of the jet.
5: Oil prices are trading above $100 a barrel this morning. You're listening to ABC News.
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5: A California mom's charged with involuntary manslaughter because prosecutors in Newport Beach say Tommy Joe Major's 14-year-old son killed an 81-year-old man while riding an e-motorcycle. Outside the courthouse, ABC's Bianca Buono.
13: In a written statement, her attorney saying in part, Tommy Major is anguished over the terrible accident. She sends her deepest condolences and sorrow over this tragedy. This has been devastating for everyone. It is premature to make any other statement.
5: Major's posted bail. Licensed drug addiction counselor who delivered Matthew Perry the doses of ketamine that killed him is set to be sentenced today in Los Angeles. Prosecutors are asking for 2.5 years in prison for Eric Fleming. He's one of five people who pleaded guilty in connection with the Friends TV star's death in 2023 in the jacuzzi of his Los Angeles home. Central California seeing near triple-digit heat with warnings from health officials that anyone can experience heat-related illness. Ben Wiley with the American Ambulance, a 911 provider.
14: When we're talking about outside weather of 95 degrees or more, you're looking at car temperatures well above 120 degrees. So kids and pets should not be left in the car to just go run a quick errand.
5: The 79th Cannes Film Festival is open with director Peter Jackson of Lord of the Rings being presented an honorary Palme d'Or. It's Wednesday, May 13th, and about that time to say morning there, you. Chuck Sievertson, ABC News.
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22: This is America in the Morning from Westwood One. Good morning, I'm John Trout. It's Wednesday, May 13th, 2026. Here's what's coming up on America in the Morning.
23: President Trump is downplaying differences with his Chinese counterpart over the Iran war.
24: They can't have a nuclear weapon.
23: Sagar Meghani, Washington.
25: More congressional grilling for Pentagon Chief Pete Hegseth.
26: America first has never meant America alone.
25: I'm Richard Johnson.
27: An appeals court has spared President Trump from paying a multi-million dollar defamation award to columnist E. Jean Carroll. I'm Jennifer King.
28: The FDA commissioner out in D.C.
29: Everybody wants that job. It's a very important job.
28: I'm Clayton Neville.
30: On Wall Street, inflation rockets higher in April as oil soars, sending gasoline higher amid the war with Iran. I'm Jessica Ettinger.
31: Federal prosecutors have announced criminal charges in the 2024 collapse of Baltimore's Francis Scott Key Bridge. I'm Lisa Dwyer.
22: All ahead on America in the Morning. Now 7 past. President Trump has left the United States for important meetings with the leadership of China, but his trip to Beijing started with controversy. Washington correspondent Sagar Meghani reports it was the president's comments about Americans' financial situation that caused some angst.
32: When you're negotiating with Iran, Mr. President, to what extent are American financial situations motivating you to make a deal?
33: Not even a little bit. The only thing that matters when I'm talking about Iran, they can't have a nuclear weapon. I don't think about a American financial situation. I don't think about anybody. I think about one thing. We cannot let Iran have a nuclear weapon. That's all.
23: President Trump is downplaying differences with his Chinese counterpart over the Iran war as he heads to Beijing. China is the biggest buyer of Iranian oil. The president's been unsuccessfully trying to get Xi Jinping to use that leverage to prod Iran into agreeing on U.S. terms for ending the war, or at the very least, reopening the Strait of Hormuz.
0: Do you think he needs to intervene at all with the Iranians?
33: I don't think he can help in any way? No, I don't think we need any help with Iran. We'll win it one way or the other. We'll win it peacefully or otherwise.
23: As he left the White House.
0: What is your message to President Xi as it relates to the Iran war?
33: Well, I think, number one, we're going to have a long talk about it. I think he's been relatively good, to be honest with you. You look at the blockade, no problem. They get a lot of their oil from that area. We've had no problem. And he's been a friend of mine. He's been somebody that we get along with. And I think you're going to see that good things are going to happen. This is going to be a very exciting trip. A lot of good things are going to happen.

0: It's 26 past. America in the Morning continues. Charges have been filed for those involved in the fatal 2024 bridge collapse in Maryland. Correspondent Lisa Dwyer reports this, says the state reached a multi-billion dollar settlement with the operator of the cargo ship that brought down the Francis Scott Key Bridge.
1: Federal prosecutors have announced criminal charges in the 2024 collapse of Baltimore's Francis Scott Key Bridge, accusing a Singapore-based ship operator and a senior employee of making critical decisions that caused the vessel to crash into a support column of the bridge, killing six people and covering up what happened. U.S. Attorney for the District of Maryland, Kelly Hayes, announced the charges against
2: Synergy Marine Private Limited, Synergy Maritime Private Limited, and Radha Krishnan Karthik Nair with crimes related to the disaster.
1: FBI Special Agent in Charge, Jimmy Paul.
3: The collapse should never have happened. As alleged, the bridge was struck and collapsed because those who were responsible for the ship's operation deliberately cut corners at the expense of safety.
1: I'm Lisa Dwyer.
0: Data stolen from a large education group that affected institutions from Harvard University to high schools was deleted after a deal was struck with the hackers who stole it. Mike Hempen reports.
4: The company that operates the online learning system Canvas says it has reached a deal with hackers to delete the data they stole in the cyber attack last week that created chaos for many students. Instructure, the parent company of Canvas, hasn't provided any details of the deal, including whether a payment was involved. A hacking group named Shiny Hunters claimed responsibility for the breach. The data has been returned to Instructure, but the company says there is no way to know whether the data was erased for good. I'm Mike Hempen.
0: America in the Morning for Wednesday, May 13th, 2026 is produced by Jeff McKay. I'm John Trout. This is Westwood One.
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9: Here is your forecast on KNCO News Talk 830. Sunny with today's high in the low to mid 80s. We will be clear overnight, low 54, and then sunny and not as warm on Wednesday with a high 72. Wednesday night to clear sky down to 51. Temperatures inch back up again on Thursday with a high between 80 and 85. For weather anytime, click on the Weather Center at KNCO.com. I'm meteorologist Ann Holliday on KNCO News Talk 830.
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0: From Westwood One, coming up this half hour.
11: The Republican redistricting effort hits a snag in South Carolina. I'm Clayton Neville.
12: Kash Patel has strongly denied allegations of excessive drinking on the job. Sagar Meghani, Washington.
1: A 41-year-old man struck and killed by a Frontier Airlines plane was intending to end his own life. Denise Dwyer. A 41-year-old man struck and killed by a Frontier Airlines plane was intending to end his own life. Denise Dwyer.
13: Stephen Colbert gets a little help from his friends in late night. I'm Kevin Carr.
14: Conan O'Brien will return to host the Oscars next year.
15: I am Conan O'Brien.
14: I'm Ed Donahue.
0: Back after these messages.
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0: It's 5 till. Welcome back. You're with America in the Morning. Two prominent figures from Hollywood have passed away. Many people didn't know who Donald Gibb was until he became a fan favorite, starring as the ogre in the Revenge of the Nerd films. He would later star as a tough guy in movies including Bloodsport, U.S. Marshals, and Hancock. Donald Gibb was 71. Rex Reed, who for six decades reviewed films and wrote about the stars of Hollywood, has passed away in his New York City home. Reed wrote of Betty Davis in 1968, quote, "Froggy-eyed, lipstick-slashed, or glowing like a Tiffany lamp, she is exciting enough, even when photographed through gauze, to make the latest youth idols about as interesting as a withered logarithm," end quote. Rex Reed passed away following a short illness. He was 87. Shifting gears, Stephen Colbert is getting a little help from his friends as he plans to end his late-night TV show. Entertainment reporter Kevin Carr has more.
1: 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His friends and Late Night are helping him achieve that. Earlier this week, ABC confirmed that Jimmy Kimmel would not record an episode for next Thursday's broadcast, choosing to air a rerun in its place. Then, on Tuesday, NBC said it would not air a new episode of The Tonight Show as well. On Monday, Colbert brought on his friends in Late Night, namely the other hosts on television.
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1: This served as a reunion for the Strike Force 5 podcast, which the hosts launched in 2023 to help their crew members while their shows were shuttered by the WGA strike. The podcast ran for 12 episodes, wrapping up in September 2023. Jon Stewart, who now hosts The Daily Show again, wasn't part of this group because he had retired from hosting in 2015. The other hosts joked about drawing the ire of powerful people in government, most notably President Donald Trump.
2: The five of us being here right now, obviously it's dangerous because we represent so much of later. Jon Stewart is designated survivor tonight. Someone has to survive for the president to be mad at.
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0: A familiar name will be back at the Academy Awards hosting the Oscars for 2026. Correspondent Ed Donahue has details.
4: Conan O'Brien will return to host the Oscars next year. He's led the last two shows.
5: I am Conan O'Brien, and I'm honored to be the last human host of the Academy Awards. Yes! Yeah! Next year, it's going to be a Waymo and a Tux.
4: Film Academy leaders Bill Kramer and Lynette Howell-Taylor say they're looking forward to Conan superbly leading the celebration with his brilliance and humor. The reviews for O'Brien have been positive. The TV ratings dipped this year, but there was an increase in social media participation. The 99th Oscars will be broadcast live on ABC next March. I'm Ed Donahue.
0: America in the Morning for Wednesday, May 13th, 2026, is produced by Jeff McKay. I'm John Trout. This is Westwood One.
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8: From ABC News, I'm Chuck Sievertson. Another inflation snapshot just out in the past hour does not bode well for Americans' wallets. ABC's Jim Ryan.
9: The Producer Price Index tracks data on over 10,000 products and gives an early indication of what we'll be paying in the months ahead. In March, the figure rose 0.7% from February. Last month, the PPI soared 1.4%. Wholesale prices compared to a year ago rose 6%, the largest 12-month increase since December of 2022.
8: The Iran war, with higher fuel prices boosting inflation and other items, is on the agenda here. In Beijing, these hundreds of Chinese children greeting President Trump in the past hour as he stepped off Air Force One ahead of his summit with Chinese leader Xi Jinping. ABC News Chief White House Correspondent Mary Bruce is there.
10: There are new questions about whether the White House is overstating the damage done to Iran's missile capabilities. The New York Times reporting Iran still has retained roughly 70% of its pre-war missile stockpile and has restored operational access to 30 of the 33 missile sites it maintains along the Strait of Hormuz, potentially threatening vessels transiting the waterway.
8: More than 100 Russian drones hitting targets in Ukraine. Three Russian regions reporting attacks by Ukraine's long-range drones and missiles. The Russian Defense Ministry says it shot down over 200 Ukrainian drones. Utah mom Corey Richens will be sentenced today for the murder of her husband. She was convicted of poisoning him with fentanyl after his death, and before she was charged, Richens wrote a children's book on grief. She faces 25 years to life. The burst of gunfire rang out today in the Philippine Senate. Police have tried to arrest a senator who is wanted by the International Criminal Court for a charge of crime against humanity, says an Associated Press reporter and other witnesses. You're listening to ABC News.
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8: More warnings about extreme heat in Central California. 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
13: Once you've stopped sweating, that's a real bad sign. Other bad signs that we want to be mindful of is confusion, headache that is not abated by water or medication.
8: Israeli bulldozers have torn down dozens of Palestinian shops on the edge of a town southeast of Jerusalem. Israel says it's a settlement-linked road project in the occupied West Bank. NBA mourns the death of Brandon Clark at 29. A source says narcotics was found at the scene. ABC's Will Reeve.
14: Brandon Clark from Vancouver and Gonzaga University.
15: The Grizzlies forward was picked in the first round of the 2019 NBA draft. He played with Memphis for all 7 years of his career and signed a four-year, $52 million extension with the team back in 2022. But Clark's career was recently plagued by injuries. He appeared in just two games this season. His sudden death comes just weeks after he was arrested in Arkansas near the Tennessee border and charged with possession and trafficking of a controlled substance.
8: Albrecht Weinberg, who survived several Nazi concentration and death camps and lost most of his family in the Holocaust before returning to Germany in his 80s, has died at 101, say officials in his hometown Lear. He spent years teaching high school students and others about the atrocities. Weinberg warned again and again against forgetting. Chuck Sievertson, ABC News.
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17: 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And happy Wednesday. I'm Tom Fitzsimmons. Thanks for starting your day with us. It is time for that first newscast. It's also time to welcome back Paul Haas. Good morning, Paul.
18: Good morning, Tom, and thank you very much. And happy Wednesday, Nevada County. Happy Wednesday, everyone. Stricter food stamp requirements are scheduled to take effect in California on June 1st. That means people 18 to 65 years old who don't have young children in the home will only be eligible for up to 3 months of the so-called CalFresh benefits in a 36-month period unless they meet a work or community engagement requirement. The state estimates that 2,539 of these individuals will be impacted in Nevada County out of a total of 6,809. So local food banks are related and related organizations are bracing for a potential surge in need, according to Interfaith Food Ministries Marketing and Communication Manager Victoria Lindsay. She talked about it on a recent KNCO Insight.
19: It's going to disrupt a lot of lives and create a lot of extra paperwork, a lot of extra things to do, to handle, to take care of in order to receive food benefits, and it's going to be tough.
18: People subject to the new rules are often called able-bodied adults without dependents. Lindsay says there's been a misconception about food assistance.
19: The average SNAP recipient receives $6 a day for food. It's not a whole lot of money. It's not a lot. Also, the SNAP program benefits our grocery stores. It benefits our economy. So when these get scaled back or taken away or all of this stuff, that also impacts people not on food assistance because it's going to raise grocery store prices even more.
18: People who are excused from these rules include a parent responsible for children under age 14, which was reduced from age 18, and those with disability benefits. Also, people unable to work because of addiction or mental health struggles, domestic violence victims, and those experiencing homelessness, and if you're pregnant. And a formal response to another critical grand jury report on Nevada County's ability to meet future pension obligations was approved by the Board of Supervisors yesterday. KNCO's Chris Gilbert has the details.
20: The report says, among a number of concerns, that supervisors have still not come up with a comprehensive plan after indicating they would do so after a similar report was released in 2024. It says the unfunded liability had grown from $117 million in 2015 to $223 million at the end of the 2024 fiscal year. Meanwhile, the board adopted a new management plan that they feel will be an effective response. It was presented by Assistant County CEO Erin Mettler, and she noted that the county expects the liability to continue to drop with more employees now eligible to be placed on a less expensive plan.
21: We always appreciate having an outside lens. It highlights a different perspective. It challenges our assumptions, and ultimately it helps the county improve in how we both manage our everyday business, but also how we report out to the public to make sure that there's a level of understanding that we can convey.
20: But the county's response also cited what it felt was a lot of factual and numerical inaccuracies. Supervisor Heidi Hall said, among other things, that the grand jury doesn't seem to understand how budgets work, and they need to do more thorough research.
22: We've had now several reports like this, and it's most helpful when they really deeply understand so that they can provide recommendations that we agree with. Otherwise, it's a lot of time spent on their side and on ours where we're just trying to figure out how they got numbers that don't make sense. They really need to spend as much time as is necessary to fully understand it before writing a report.
20: Paul also pointed out that pension liabilities is a problem that every county is dealing with, and that should have also been mentioned in the report. I'm Chris Gilbert, KNCO News Talk 830.
18: And California peach growers are dealing with the impact of the Del Monte cannery closure in Modesto earlier this year. The shutdown left hundreds of workers unemployed and dozens of farmers without a buyer for their clingstone peaches. Richard Hudgens says the industry has already shrunk by about 25%. Growers are now removing dozens of acres of peach trees after contracts were canceled, with many of the affected farms located in the Yuba-Sutter region. And the World Health Organization says there are no signs

0: and SpaceX are interested in putting AI data centers into orbit, but the Wall Street Journal reports it's not a done deal yet. It's also unclear if the idea is profitable. Space may be the only option for data centers, however, as a new Gallup survey finds 48% of Americans strongly oppose having one built in their area. Word of the talks between the two companies comes as SpaceX prepares for its IPO later this year. I'm Rory O'Neill.
1: 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Up next, Nevada City Chamber is giving out some awards.
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1: Just a few days ahead of their annual long table dinner on Saturday, the Nevada City Chamber of Commerce has announced the recipients of the Business and Community Awards. The awards honor exceptional contributions to the local economy, culture, and civic life. Chamber and Executive Director Lynn Skookrud says the new arts store that replaced the Grey Goose called Wonder Docent is the new business of the year.
4: And they've brought such a fun, new energy to Nevada City, but also carrying on the tradition where it's a fun, kind of quirky spot similar to Grey Goose, the niece of the former owner of Grey Goose. So we love to see the sort of tradition of that space, but at the same time, a new, fun energy, lots of amazing art supplies, unique things that you won't find anywhere else.
1: Meanwhile, the business of the year is Heartwood Eatery, with Tony Perez Carpenter from the restaurant also being named Business Person of the Year. Meanwhile, Skookrud says Eliza Kilroy Award for Outstanding Service goes to the Nevada City Bike Bus.
4: The bike bus has added such a fun addition to our community, encouraging young people to get out on their bikes and to be active and use active transportation to get to school, but at the same time doing it in a really fun community environment. So we think they've created such a positive impact in town by doing that.
1: Also among the 11 awards is the Dave Irons Lifetime Achievement Award. The recipients are Teresa Mann and Stewie Wales. KVMR's online sisters channel, KVMRX, is getting the Performing Arts Award, and to be given out will be the Live Music and Visual and Literary Arts Awards, and the other honors will be the Stan Halls Architectural Award and New Construction of the Year. And it's already last call for Nevada County's free spay and neuter program at the Nevada County Animal Shelter, at least for this fiscal year. And County Supervisor Lisa Swarthout, who's been driving force in getting $75,000 allocated from the budget for the program, says it's expected to continue at the start of the new fiscal year, which begins July 1st.
5: I believe that thus far, we've spayed and neutered over 250 animals, but then we've also authorized another $75,000 in our budget for next year, so we'll be able to pick up the 2026-27 year as well to take care of more pets.
1: Swarthout also notes that two local organizations launched similar programs this year.
5: And I will say, just knowing at the shelter right now, we're at the lowest level for both cats and dogs in the shelter that we've been in the last couple of years. I'm not sure if that's a component of the spay and neuter program, but people are just really paying a lot more attention to taking care of their pets and not having the overpopulation situation that we've seen.
1: And with kitten season approaching, county officials say the need is especially urgent. Last year, the county animal shelter took in over 500 kittens. They say a single pair of unspayed and unneutered cats can produce multiple litters each year, with reproduction beginning as early as 4 months of age. And they say this also supports long-time health, with the procedures often leading to fewer behavioral issues, helping pets live longer, healthier lives with their families. The last group of no-cost appointments

0: Residents will be available later this month and in June, but space is limited. Residents can apply at the spay and neuter link on the county's website. And the statewide average gas price has dropped by a penny, but it's still 2 cents higher than it was 1 week ago. AAA says the average price for a gallon of self-serve regular is now $6.15. In Sacramento, the average price is $6.08. The least expensive gas in Northern California could be found in Tehama County, where gas is now $5.82. Statewide, the most expensive gas continues to be in Mono County. That's where the average price is $7.04. KNCO News Time 616. I'm Paul Haas. KNCO News Talk 830.
1: And welcome back to Paul.
0: Thanks.
1: Great to see you here. I actually put out a public alert. I don't know if you heard that just before we started the news. Just and it involved Tammy. Tammy, your neighbors will stop by and try to bring you coffee and the paper. I know.
0: They're going to come in and make the bed, too?
1: Yes, yes. They'll have the bed all set, a little chocolate on it, you'll be good to go.
0: Oh, man.
1: Make sure you're all right. I had to do that with Paul here.
0: Yeah.
1: I had to get like a little silverware out and all that stuff.
0: I do have clothes on, don't I?
1: No. It's just a robe. I don't know if you call robe clothes, but... Yeah.
0: Oh man.
1: All right. Yeah, a trip of a lifetime. Huh?
0: Oh man, it was fantastic. It was amazing. All the different things that we saw. You know, woke up in different countries pretty much every day,
1: Different
0: time periods in the world. It was unbelievable.
1: Yeah, just unpack once and you're good to go. It's amazing.
0: Yeah. And then trying to pack up again when it's time to leave. It's like, what? How? I can't.
1: That's where Tammy is. So if you could stop by and give Tammy a hug. She's just staring out at the...
0: Oh, and talk about that. I came out of the house this morning. I'm going, what happened to my yard?
1: And by the way...
0: It's like Jungle Rama.
1: And since you had it in the news story, that whole cruise ship with the hantavirus, was that a talk on the ship at all?
0: Not really, no.
1: Yeah, okay.
0: No.
1: Yeah.
0: No, it kind of came up and came... It was interesting because the other perspectives are, how are Americans handling this?
1: Yeah.
0: Are they blowing it out of proportion? Yes. Are they, you know, is it
1: going... It's apparently, yes. It's like one person.
0: Yeah.
1: One person and one with symptoms.
0: It's always interesting when things like that occur.
1: Yeah.
0: You know.
1: Well, it's good to have you back, my friend.
0: Well, thanks. It's good to be back. It was nice to be able to take a little break, and I really appreciate the work that Chris did while I was gone. And holding down the fort, and hopefully he'll enjoy going to a ball game tonight.
1: Yeah, he's got a ball game tonight. Yeah. His Cardinals won last night. So,
0: yeah, so that's great. I'm glad that I was able to provide that opportunity for him too.
1: Very good.
0: So he can see his team play here at a wonderful small environment of Sacramento. To see professional baseball in that stadium is amazing.
1: All right, and your lobster Benedict is coming.
0: Oh, thank God!
1: Birthdays and anniversaries. My sister Patty's birthday, my mom's favorite's birthday today. To join her on the list, give us a call, 477-5626, or a text, 913-4685. We've got traffic and weather next.
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1: Beep, beep, beep, beep, yeah! KNC News Time 619, 60 degrees. First look at our gold country traffic, showing things off to a good start today. Surface streets, Grass Valley, Nevada City. I guess you could say just waking up this time of the morning. Delivery trucks out in our parking lot here is kind of what's going on around the commercial sites in town. So, yeah, very light volume out there. Otherwise, leaving town, both 49 and 174 look like they're good rides through Auburn and Colfax right now as far as hooking up to I-80. Westbound into Sacramento, main road doing fine. Looks like a problem over past the causeway. That's way out there, 113 and Best Ranch Road. It's kind of interesting to have it make our board here, so I don't know if it is affecting the causeway somehow. Let's check Highway 20. It's a good ride through Penn Valley down to Marysville, Yuba City. Once you're down the hill, Yeah, 70, 99, 65, doing great. Weather next.
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1: KNC News Time, 621, 60 degrees. Weather comes from the BNC Ace Home and Garden Weather Center, where Ace is the place. Please, we'll find Dan Holliday in about 15 minutes. For lots of sunshine again on tap today, but cooler temperatures. That trough went on through in the northwest and just kind of ushered in a little bit more of that Delta breeze, and about low to mid-70s the high today. Clear tonight, sunny. We'll pop up tomorrow to right around the 80-degree mark and be that way for Friday as well. Currently 60 degrees.
4: 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Hi, it's Barbara Svenhardt with an aquatic episode of Community Calendar. 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Mosquito fish adoptions are on Thursdays on the 14th and 28th of May, on Tuesdays on the 9th and 23rd in June, and on Tuesday, July 7th. All of the mosquito fish distributions are drive-through only between 10 and noon in the Rood Center parking lot. Seems like there was something else I was supposed to say about this, but, well, it'll come to me. And the 131st Cherry Festival and Parade is Saturday, June 27th from 10 to 5 in North San Juan at the Community Center. The longest tradition on the ridge. Call 530-292-9048 for more information. This is Barbara Svenhardt for KNCO News Talk 830. Well, I called a friend to remind me of what else I was supposed to say about those fish. Help me out, Polly.
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1: KNCO News Time, 628, 60 degrees, time for sports. Well, how about those San Francisco Giants, huh? Two wins in a row against the Dodgers as they took care of business. A third straight victory, matter of fact, 6-2 win last night down in Los Angeles. Eric Haas led San Francisco at the plate, went 2-for-4, two solo homers. Harrison Bader also homered. Younghoe Lee drove in a pair of runs, and starting pitcher Adrian Hauser earned his first win of the season. Shohei Ohtani belted his seventh home run of the season, scored both runs for Los Angeles, but Yamamoto charged with his third loss as the Dodgers fall to 24-18. The Giants now 18-24, literally just the opposite record. Eric Haas talked about hitting the pair of homers last night.
15: Just trying to be on time. Haven't seen Yamamoto yet, but I kind of had my mind made up. First good thing over the plate, I was going to go, and fortunately got a couple good pitches over the plate.
1: He went, too. And the Cardinals opened up the series against the A's with a 6-4 win down at Sutter Health Park. St. Louis scored four runs, top of the first, led the rest of the way. J.J. Weatherholt homered in the victory. Cardinals are third place in the National League Central at 24-17. A's lead the American League West still at 21-20. And, designated hitter Yosel Pozo thought it was great to be back in the lineup for the Cardinals.
16: I've been sitting for a lot of days. I just trying to, when I go there, compete. And then, you know, trying to put the ball in play and then see what happens, you know. And then I got the results in the first at-bat.
1: Yeah, and the San Antonio Spurs now one win away from the Western Conference Finals in the NBA as they throttled the Timberwolves 126-97 from San Antonio. For News Talk 830 Sports, I'm Tom Fitzsimmons. Right now it's time for A Better Life with Dr. Sanjay Gupta. It's brought to you by Jerry Serino's Hidden Grove Project to bring our children home.
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18: You know, I watched a video the other day about kids getting landlines at home. We haven't had a landline in my house in I can't even tell you how long. But seeing these parents about my age being teleported back to their own childhoods, a simpler time before screens, was really powerful. And as for the kids, they sat and had conversations with their grandparents without multitasking or being distracted by a screen. I thought this was a great way to have kids stay in touch with family members and friends without getting sucked into the smartphone era too young. Of course, you need other people close by to hop on board as well if this is something that's going to work. Perhaps most important, I realized, these relics can be a great conversation starter with your children. You can talk about what it really means to be connected in this day and age. Things have changed a lot. I'm Dr. Sanjay Gupta, helping you live a better life.
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23: You're never going to get out of this world alive. 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Hi, this is Jerry Serino. 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I'll explain. We have over 683 nonprofits in Nevada County and the most per capita of any other county. 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Results? Hospice will be there for you when you need it, and hopefully so will your children and grandchildren to hold your hand. 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
1: KNCO News Time, 634, 60 degrees. Time to take a look at weather. Let's go to the BNC Ace Home and Garden Weather Center, because that's where Ace is the place, and the place we find Dan Holliday. Good morning, Dan.
24: Good morning to you.
1: How you doing today?
24: Doing great. How about you?
1: Well, doing good. Yeah, a few degrees cooler. I think we've been about mid-60s last couple of days to start. We're at 60 right now here at the studio, and we'll take that little back down in temperatures because it got pretty warm pretty quick here. And you know, kind of previewing the weather, we're going to be definitely a little bit cooler today.
24: Oh, we definitely are. Yeah, not going to be quite as warm as what we have been, and we'll take it because, you know, we need a little break from it. We would like to get some rain out of this, so that's the only caveat.
1: Yeah, I guess that's not happening, huh? Like you said, the chance that we talked about earlier in the week kind of went away, and, you know, just looking over my shoulder, it's pretty clear skies out there right now, that's for sure.
24: Yeah, just not going to see anything for now. And it does look like Sunday there's going to be some wind issues in the valley, really picking up 30 to 40 miles per hour. So it's one of those things where the fire danger threat's going to start rising up too.
1: Yeah, just right away. The north wind picks up, and when that does, that's that drying wind that brings its own form of heat too. So, yeah, it's going to be kind of a cautious weekend out there because a lot of people are doing just that. They're kind of working on their yards and clearing out brush and stuff.
24: Oh, absolutely. So, yeah, no doubt about it. It's the weather is a change in for us today. You're just not going to be able to buy rain. And unfortunately, it looks like the faucet is shut off for about the next 7 days. Too,
1: yeah, so. Yeah, we've been talking about that once it goes away, and I think maybe that's the case now. It does feel like this is kind of like the summer pattern starting to come in.
24: It certainly does. And what we do see a little bit of a change in, temperatures have varied here in our overall long-range forecast, not going to be quite as warm as it looked like it was going to be on Sunday, and it may be a little bit of a delay in terms of the onset of warming coming early to the middle part of next week. So that's good for us. But yeah, the cooler air has come in as the ridge of high pressures start to break down, and that brings us lower temperatures today. We warm back up again on Thursday, back down a couple of degrees Friday. And the coolest day of the near term will likely be on Saturday when we may only get to about 70 degrees. So really a very, very nice start to the weekend for us. Warm up 5 degrees on Sunday, then another 5 degrees Monday, another 5 degrees Tuesday. So you really start to see the high-pressure ridge build in by early next week, causing temperatures to climb. Sunny and 72 here today, going to be clear tonight down to 50. Sunny and 80 likely tomorrow, and again, 78 Friday. 60 right now for weather anytime. Click on the Weather Center at KNCO.com. I'm meteorologist Ann Holliday on KNCO News Talk 830.
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1: Hey, NC News time, 6:38, 60 degrees. Time to take another look at our Gold Country traffic. Traffic off to a good start today. Surface streets, Grass Valley, Nevada City. Starting to get a little bit busier here just because shift change at the hospital. 7 a.m. start. Starts to bring in some of those employees at the Sierra Nevada campus right about now. And yeah, continue on for the next 20 minutes. Of course, the other half leaving. So yeah, other than that, things very quiet. No problems here in town. As far as surface streets and leaving town, both 49 and 174 remain easy rides through Auburn and Colfax. Get the gate day started on this Wednesday commute. 80 itself, quiet off 80 at Antelope Road and Watt. We do have a report of a non-injury collision there. Let's see, Highway 20, it's a good ride down to Penn Valley, continuing then to Marysville, Yuba City. Once you're down the hill, 70, 99, 65, doing fine. More news next.
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1: KNCN News Time, 640, 60 degrees. Good morning. I'm Tom Fitzsimmons. Thanks for joining us this Wednesday. It is time for our next newscast. Set to the newsroom. Join Paul Haas. Good morning, Paul.
4: Good morning, Tom. Good morning, everybody. Happy Wednesday, Nevada County. Among the items Nevada County supervisors approved at their meeting yesterday was a formal response to another critical grand jury report on the handling of growing pension liabilities. The report says, among a number of concerns, that supervisors have still not come up with a comprehensive plan after indicating that they would do so after a similar report was released in 2024. It says the unfunded liability had grown from $117 million in 2015 to $223 million at the end of the 2024 fiscal year. Meanwhile, the board adopted a new management plan that they feel will be an effective response. It was presented by Deputy County CEO Aaron Mettler, and she noted that the county expects the liability to continue to drop with more employees now eligible to be placed on a less expensive plan. That became available in 2013 under the state's Public Employees Pension Reform Act.
5: It's capped not only in pension, so salary caps. It's lower for Social Security participating jurisdictions. It has a higher retirement age. Classic members didn't necessarily have caps. There is a retirement age, but it's much less. And so the ability for those folks to earn more in retirement is still present and really driving up that unfunded liability.
4: But the county's response also cited what it felt was a lot of factual and numerical inaccuracies. Supervisor Lisa Swarthout said that was despite the grand jury having full access to county documents. She said that does a real disservice to the public, including the secrecy that the grand jury can operate with under the law.
6: And unfortunately, part of the grand jury process is we have no idea who they brought in to talk to them about this. So we don't know if they brought in people outside the county, if they brought in financial people. It's hard to understand where they got the information. And then they put it out publicly.
4: Supervisor Hardy All also stated that the grand jury doesn't seem to understand how budgets work and they need to do more thorough research. She also pointed out that the pension liabilities is a problem that every county is dealing with, and that should have been mentioned in the report. And new federal work requirements for the food stamp or CalFESH program go into effect on June 1st. Most states have already implemented the changes, but California needed more time to automate the statewide benefit system for so-called able-bodied adults without dependents age 18 to 65. They'll be limited to 3 months of benefits every 3 years if they don't have any exemptions. The state estimates that 2,539 of these individuals will not meet this exemption in Nevada County out of a total of 6,809 recipients. The marketing and communications manager for Interfaith Food Ministry, Victoria Lindsay, expressed her concerns about impacts on local food banks during a recent KNCO Insight.
7: It kind of feels like we're in the eye of the storm right now. We're not exactly sure what that's going to look like, but it is kind of an uncertain, chaotic time as far as food assistance goes. It's going to put a lot of pressure on organizations like IFM and the food bank and on our community, and it's really important that we are all navigating this together.
4: And Lindsay refutes the perception of supporters of the changes that many recipients don't necessarily need food stamps.
7: It's always been a supplement to people that are having a hard time making ends meet, and that's becoming more and more apparent. PG&E prices are high. Fuel prices are they continue to rise. That's going to be a real challenge. With inflation, everything, it's just really hard out there just to scrape by and just try and make it through the day.
4: Exemptions from the new rules include being under 18 or older than 65, residing in a CalFresh household with a household member under 14 instead of 18, being pregnant or mentally unfit to work, or being a welfare-to-work participant. And a movement is underway to get rid of California's top two primary system. Democratic strategist Steve Maviglio has started the process in Sacramento.
8: This is something that members of all parties can love to hate.
4: Maviglio says the effort isn't being pushed by either party. It's a bunch of voters who want to bring back the old system with each party picks one candidate to move on to the general election. But Democrats did previously fear two Republicans could advance to the general election in the governor's race. Right now, all candidates compete on one ballot, and the two with the most votes move on, even if they're from the same party. Critics say they can lock out the opposing party that might have won. Otherwise, if approved, the change could appear on the November 2028 ballot. And the new state data says California's population dropped to about 40 million last year. Officials say stricter federal immigration policies are the main reason for the decline. The California Department of Finance says fewer legal immigrants and changes to humanitarian programs led the state to lose 54,000 people. In previous years, legal immigration has helped keep California's population steady. About 288,000 people also left California for other states. In 2025, the number of births minus deaths added just over 108,000 people, which is 4,500 fewer than the previous year. KNCO News Time, just about 6:46. Up next, an update on the spay and neuter program.
2: 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They roast their own beans using a unique air roasting method that brings out bold, smooth flavor. Whether you stop by for a cup or get their coffee delivered wholesale, Java Dream is a dream come true for coffee lovers.
1: 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Back to Paul Haas.
4: Nevada County residents living in unincorporated areas are encouraged to apply for the last round of no-cost spay and neuter services for cats and dogs at the shelter before the current fiscal year ends on June 30th. But County Supervisor Lisa Swarthout, who also helped obtain $75,000 budget dollars for the new program, says it's expected to continue through next fiscal year as well. And she says the response has been tremendous, with over 250 animals impacted. Swarthout says the shelter population has dropped to its lowest level in a couple of years or so.
8: Also, since we started our program, there's a couple of other organizations out there who are also doing low-cost spay and neuter. So it's really spurred people on in the community to take this seriously to get our pet population under control.
4: And with kitten season approaching, county officials say the need is especially urgent. Last year, the county animal shelter took in over 500 kittens.
8: And right now, it's my understanding that they don't have a lot of cats or kittens at the shelter. So the ones that we adopted out all got spayed and neutered.
4: Shelter officials say a single pair of unspayed and unneutered cats can produce multiple litters each year, with reproduction beginning as early as 4 months of age. The last group of no-cost appointments will be available later this month and in June, but space is limited. Residents can apply at the spay and neuter link on the county's website. And Nevada City's 124th Annual Business and Community Awards have been announced ahead of the Long Table Dinner on Saturday. The recipients are chosen by the Chamber of Commerce Board of Directors. There will be 11 awards handed out, and Executive Director Lynn Skrukrud says that includes the Dave Irons Lifetime Achievement Award, which is going to Stewie Wells along with Teresa Mann. Mann is the former owner of the now-closed J.J. Jackson business.
9: She grew up here in Nevada County. She's always been very involved in the community. Stewie is the former owner of Great Goose, who passed away over this last year. She's someone who has just over the decades made a tremendous impact to Nevada City and the culture of our community.
4: Skrukrud says the new art store that replaced the Great Goose, called Wonder Docent, is the new business of the year. The business of the year is Heartwood Eatery, with Tony Perez Carpenter from the restaurant also being named Business Person of the Year. The Eliza Kilroy Award for Outstanding Service goes to the Nevada City Bike Bus, and KVMR's online sister channel, KVMR-X, is getting the Performing Arts Award.
9: And they've done a lot of fun things, from not only through their radio, but they've hosted a lot of events as well. And so bringing a lot of live music to the community and just a new energy, really supporting a lot of local musicians that way as well.
4: And also being given out will be the Live Music and Visual and Literary Arts Awards, and other honors will be the Stan Hall's Architectural Award and New Construction of the Year. Meanwhile, Scrooge says as tickets are still available for the awards dinner, which is on Commercial Street Saturday, starts at 5:30 p.m. And the Sleep Foundation says the average person falls asleep within 10 to 20 minutes of hitting the pillow, but you can be above average if you share. Bree Tennis with more.
10: The University of Arizona Sleep Lab says sleeping next to someone you love helps you fall asleep faster, reduces depression, and helps you live longer. Researchers say it doesn't matter who that love is directed toward, human or pet, because it's the security trigger that releases oxytocin in the brain, which lowers stress, reduces anxiety, and creates a sense of safety. So sharing really is caring when it comes to sleep. Just don't hog the covers. I'm Bree Tennis.
4: KNCO News Time is 6:50. I'm Paul Haas, KNCO News Talk 8:30.
1: Thank you, Paul. Just heard from Charlie Jacobs. I guess he went by your place and your wife started calling him Jeeves. You know, that sets Charlie off. I worked with Jeeves years ago.
4: We put out the 49er fire together.
1: Put out, that's right.
4: We huffed and we puffed. We blew the fire out.
1: I told Charlie, put on Downton Abbey, she'll be fine.
4: Yeah.
1: It's great to have you back. You haven't missed a beat at all.
4: Oh, man. I don't know. I'm a little blurry, so hopefully I'm sounding okay.
1: No. It's not an easy transition.
4: Oh, man.
1: Oh, you just got back.
4: Yeah. Yeah. It's just
1: woo. Good to have you back.
4: Oh, thanks. It's good to be back. And, you know, I did. I miss you guys.
1: So. Did you?
4: Yes.
1: Stick out your tongue. Probably black as coal, as my mom would say, I should say. Stick out your tongue. It's black.
4: Yeah,
1: what?
4: That's because I was eating licorice, Mom. I was eating licorice.
1: Because you're lying. Yeah, this is my sister Patty's birthday.
4: Yeah.
1: My oldest sister, my mom's favorite.
4: The one you always tease. Yep, that's it.
1: Oh,
4: she's
1: boy.
4: My mom's favorite.
1: Right. I try to get her on here. She's a piece of work. Anyway, birthdays and anniversaries. It's going to be celebrated in about an hour. To get on that list, give us a call. 477-5626 or text 913-4685. We'll squeeze in some sports next.
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1: Okay, it's getting his time, 6:53, we'll call it 60 degrees. Yeah, time to get in some sports. Giants notch a third straight victory, 6-2 takedown of their rival Dodgers down at Chavez Ravine. Eric Haas led San Francisco at the plate, went 2-for-4, 2 solo homers. Talked about the long shot.
12: Just trying to be on time. Haven't seen Yamamoto yet, but I kind of had my mind made up. First good thing over the plate, I was going to go, and fortunately got a couple good pitches over the plate.
1: Yeah, and he sent him out. Harrison Bader also homered. Younghoo Lee drove in a pair, and starting pitcher Adrian Hauser earned his first one of the season. Caleb Killian recorded his second save. Giants approved 18-24. Visit the Dodgers again tonight. As far as the Athletics, dropped their season opener against the Cardinals. A's lost to St. Louis 6-4. That begins a three-game set down in Sacramento. Shea Langeliers, though, 2-for-4 with a homer, 3 RBIs in the setback. Starting pitcher Jeffrey Springs charged with his third loss, allowed 4 runs through 5 innings. All 4 of those runs came in the first inning, and A's chased the game from then on. So they're now 21-20 will host the Cardinals again tonight. And by the way, the A's going to be without their all-star shortstop for the foreseeable future. They have placed Jacob Wilson on the 10-day injured list because of a dislocated left shoulder. He was injured during the fifth inning of the team's loss to the Orioles this past Sunday. For News Talk, 8:30 Sports, I'm Tom Fitzsimmons. Look at Wall Street coming up.
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1: KNCO News Time, 6:55, 60 degrees. 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
15: Good morning, Tom. How are you?
1: I'm doing fine. About yourself?
15: I'm much better, thank you.
1: Very good. I'm glad you're feeling better, although the Dodgers can give you indigestion in the last couple of games. That was a game they had chances last night, couldn't get the runs across.
15: Yeah, I've been chewing a few Tums the last few days. Yeah
1: I understand. Of course, you could do that with Wall Street at times, too. How's it doing this Wednesday morning?
15: We've got a mixed market this morning. We've got the Dow. We had some hotter than expected inflation news, and so the markets are reacting. We've got the Dow off about 255 points to 49,506. S&P 500 is down almost 12 points to 73.89. But actually, the NASDAQ is up just 20 points to 26,108. We've got crude oil up 46 cents to $102.79 a barrel. Gold's down, statistically flat. We're down just 70 cents to $4,686 an ounce, with silver up $2.20 to $87.79 an ounce. And the 10-year Treasury, currently we have the yield at 4.47%. So that is your morning report.
1: All right. Well, yeah, interesting numbers. We'll check with you around lunchtime to see if these numbers are doing.
15: So until then, this has been Rick Fisher of Austro Financial Consultants Incorporated, LPL, inviting you to call us at 273-4425 and discover the difference when you think beyond investments. 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
1: And KNC News Time, 6:57, 60 degrees. Time to take a look at weather. We'll go to the BNC Ace Home and Garden Weather Center, where Ace is the place. Yeah, and yeah, lots of sunshine on tap again today, just like it has been, though temperatures cooler out there. You probably felt it overnight with the windows open and with the cooler start. We'll have a cooler daytime high as well, as Grass Valley, Nevada City, Colfax low, maybe mid-70s, some lower foothill locations today. We'll have clear skies tonight, sunny, noticeably warmer tomorrow. So we'll start warming back up, get up to about 80 the high for Thursday and Friday. The real warm-up will start the beginning of next work week, currently 60 degrees.
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22: From ABC News, I'm Chuck Severson. Inflation at the wholesale level soared last month by 6% year over year. ABC's Jim Ryan says it's the steepest increase in 3.5 years.
25: It's the sky-high price of energy that's driving inflation both at the consumer and the producer level. Gas prices surged over 15% last month as the war with Iran closed down a crucial supply line. Take out food and energy costs, and the producer price index was up only 1% from April of 2025.
22: President Trump's arrived in Beijing for a summit with China's leader. On the agenda are trade, Taiwan, and Iran. ABC News Chief White House Correspondent Mary Bruce says the administration is pushing back against this.
26: There are new questions about whether the White House is overstating the damage done to Iran's missile capabilities. The New York Times reporting Iran still has retained roughly 70% of its pre-war missile stockpile and has restored operational access to 30 of the 33 missile sites it maintains along the Strait of Hormuz, potentially threatening vessels transiting the waterway.
22: 3 dozen people in the U.S. after being on the cruise ship with the hantavirus outbreak are being monitored. ABC's Victor Akendo.
27: An Illinois resident is at home awaiting test results from the CDC after experiencing mild symptoms of the hantavirus. It's believed they contracted the North American strain after coming in contact with rodent droppings while cleaning.
22: In France, a woman is critically ill with hantavirus connected to an artificial lung. Immigrants voluntarily deporting themselves have surged during the Trump administration, says the Vera Institute of Justice. ABC's Dave Packer.
28: The group says the number jumped from about 800 a month at the end of the Biden administration to nearly 9,000 by February. The researchers say many people accepting those departures may still qualify to remain legally in the United States, but harsh detention conditions and limited access to lawyers are pushing them to leave anyway.
22: You're listening to ABC News.
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22: A licensed drug addiction counselor who delivered Matthew Perry the ketamine that killed him is set to be sentenced today in Los Angeles. Prosecutors are asking for 2.5 years in prison for Eric Fleming. He's one of 5 people who pleaded guilty in connection with the Friends TV star's death in 2023 in the jacuzzi of his Los Angeles home. U.S. hotels say the promised economic boon from the World Cup hasn't materialized yet for them. American Hotel and Lodging Association says room bookings are light in 11 cities surveyed. A California mom is out on bail charged for what her son allegedly did, killing an 81-year-old man while riding an e-motorcycle in Lake Forest. Outside the courthouse, ABC's Bianca Bueno.
32: Orange County District Attorney Todd Spitzer says the teen was doing wheelies on the e-motorcycle when he hit Ashman and fled the scene.
33: Whether you like it or not, we're responsible for the conduct of our children.
32: Right away, Major was charged, but her charges were upgraded when Ashman later died. Spitzer said the case is especially egregious because last year, Major was warned by the Orange County Sheriff's Department.
22: The NFL now planning 9 international games in the upcoming season, the most ever, with games in London, Paris, Brazil, Australia, and more. It's Wednesday, May 13th. On this date in 1846, the U.S. Congress formally declared war against Mexico following battles along the disputed U.S.-Mexico border. The war would last nearly 2 years. Chuck Sievertson, ABC News.
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1: KNCA News Time, 7:05, 61 degrees. Yeah, just a clear, mild start to this Wednesday morning here in Grass Valley. Happy Wednesday, I'm Tom Fitzsimmons. Thanks for starting your day with us. Appreciate you being there. It is time for our next newscast. Again, we go to the newsroom. Welcome back, Paul Haas. Good morning, Paul.
0: Good morning, Tom. Good morning, everybody. Happy Wednesday, Nevada County. And stricter food stamp requirements are scheduled to take effect in California on June 1st. That means people 18 to 65-year-olds who don't have young children in the home will only be eligible for up to 3 months of the so-called CalFresh benefits in a 36-month period unless they meet a work or community engagement requirement. The state estimates that 2,539 of these individuals will be impacted in Nevada County out of a total of 6,809 recipients. So local food banks and related organizations are bracing for a potential surge in need, according to Interfaith Food Ministries Marketing and Community Communications Manager Victoria Lindsay. She talked about it on a recent KNCO Insight.
2: It's going to disrupt a lot of lives and create a lot of extra paperwork, a lot of extra things to do, to handle, to take care of in order to receive food benefits, and it's going to be tough.
0: People subject to the new rules are often called able-bodied adults without dependents. Lindsay says there's been a misconception about food assistance.
2: The average SNAP recipient receives $6 a day for food. It's not a whole lot of money. It's not a lot. Also, the SNAP program benefits our grocery stores. It benefits our economy. So when these get scaled back or taken away or all of this stuff, that also impacts people not on food assistance because it's going to raise grocery store prices even more.
0: People who are excused from these rules include a parent responsible for children under age 14, which was reduced from age 18, and those with disability benefits. Also, people unable to work because of addiction and mental health struggles, domestic violence victims, and those experiencing homelessness, and if you're pregnant. And a formal response to another critical grand jury report on Nevada County's ability to meet future pension obligations was approved by the Board of Supervisors yesterday. KNCS Chris Gilbert has details.
3: The report says among a number of concerns that supervisors have still not come up with a comprehensive plan after indicating they would do so after a similar report was released in 2024. It says the unfunded liability had grown from $117 million in 2015 to $223 million at the end of the 2024 fiscal year. Meanwhile, the board adopted a new management plan that they feel will be an effective response. It was presented by Assistant County CEO Erin Mettler, and she noted that the county expects the liability to continue to drop with more employees now eligible to be placed on a less expensive plan.
4: We always appreciate having an outside lens. It highlights a different perspective. It challenges our assumptions, and ultimately it helps the county improve in how we both manage our everyday business, but also how we report out to the public to make sure that there's a level of understanding that we can convey.
3: But the county's response also cited what it felt was a lot of factual and numerical inaccuracies. Supervisor Heidi Hall said, among other things, that the grand jury doesn't seem to understand how budgets work, and they need to do more thorough research.
5: We've had now several reports like this, and it's most helpful when they really deeply understand so that they can provide recommendations that we agree with. Otherwise, it's a lot of time spent on their side and on ours where we're just trying to figure out how they got numbers that don't make sense. They really need to spend as much time as is necessary to fully understand it before writing a report.
3: Hall also pointed out that pension liabilities is a problem that every county is dealing with, and that should have also been mentioned in the report. I'm Chris Gilbert, KNCO News Talk 830.
0: And California peach growers are dealing with the impact of the Del Monte cannery closure in Modesto earlier this year. The shutdown left hundreds of workers unemployed and dozens of farmers without a buyer for their clingstone peaches. Rich Hudgens says the industry has already shrunk by about 25%. Growers are now removing dozens of acres of peach trees after contracts were canceled, with many of the affected farms located in the Yuba-Sutter region. And Amazon will no longer sell some high-speed electric bikes in California after several deadly crashes and new safety concerns. California Attorney General Rob Bonta says e-bikes that go faster than the legal speed limit are considered mopeds or motorcycles and need a license to ride. California law says that if a two-wheeled vehicle goes faster than 28 miles per hour with pedaling, or 20 miles per hour without pedaling, it counts as a moped or electric motorcycle. Mopeds and e-motorcycles remain legal and on Amazon's storefront, but a license and meeting age requirements will be required.

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2: Just a few days ahead of the annual Long Table Dinner on Saturday, the Nevada City Chamber of Commerce has announced the recipients of the Business and Community Awards. The awards honor exceptional contributions to the local economy, culture, and civic life. Chamber and Executive Director Lynn Skrukrud says the new arts store that replaced the Grey Goose called Wonder Docent is the new business of the year.
3: And they've brought such a fun, new energy to Nevada City, but also carrying on the tradition where it's a fun, kind of quirky spot similar to Grey Goose, the niece of the former owner of Grey Goose. So we love to see the sort of tradition of that space, but at the same time, a new, fun energy, lots of amazing art supplies, unique things that you won't find anywhere else.
2: Meanwhile, the business of the year is Heartwood Eatery, with Tony Perez Carpenter from the restaurant also being named business person of the year. Meanwhile, Skrukrud says the Eliza Kilroy Award for Outstanding Service goes to the Nevada City Bike Bus.
3: The bike bus has added such a fun addition to our community, encouraging young people to get out on their bikes and to be active and use active transportation to get to school, but at the same time doing it in a really fun community environment. So we think they've created such a positive impact in town by doing that.
2: Also among the 11 awards is the Dave Irons Lifetime Achievement Award. The recipients are Teresa Mann and Stewie Wells. KVMR's online sister channel, KVMRX, is getting the Performing Arts Award. Also to be given out will be the Live Music and Visual and Literary Arts Awards, and other honors will be the Stan Halls Architectural Award and New Construction of the Year. And it's already last call for Nevada County's free spay and neuter program at the Nevada County Animal Shelter, at least for this fiscal year. And County Supervisor Lisa Swarthout, who's been the driving force in getting $75,000 allocated from the budget for the program, says it's expected to continue at the start of the new fiscal year, which begins July 1st.
4: I believe that thus far we've spayed and neutered over 250 animals, but then we've also authorized another $75,000 in our budget for next year, so we'll be able to pick up the 2026-27 year as well to take care of more pets.
2: Swarthout also notes that two local organizations launched similar programs this year.
4: And I will say, just knowing at the shelter right now, we're at the lowest level for both cats and dogs in the shelter that we've been in the last couple of years. I'm not sure if that's a component of the spay and neuter program, but people are just really paying a lot more attention to taking care of their pets and not having the overpopulation situation that we've seen.
2: And with kitten season approaching, county officials say the need is especially urgent. Last year, the county animal shelter took in over 500 kittens, and they say it also supports a long-time health, with procedures often leading to fewer behavioral issues, helping pets live longer, healthier lives with their families. Residents can apply to the spay and neuter link on the county's website. And today's national day will have you reaching for a fork. Bree Tennis with details.
5: That's because today is National Apple Pie Day. It's America's favorite pie, accounting for 29% of all pie sales year-round. Created in England in 1381, but back then they put raisins in it. Don't do that. Americans made it popular during World War II. Chevrolet even ran an ad campaign about the American apple pie. So today, bake a pie or buy one. But know your mission is to eat it. I'm Bree Tennis.
2: KNCO News Time, 7:15. I'm Paul Haas, KNCO News Talk 830.
6: Yeah, nothing like the smell of apple pie.
2: Oh, man. Oh, that can be delicious.
6: That's delicious.
2: Oh, yeah.
6: And there's a woman in downtown Grass Valley with her hands folded in her lap going, I think I shall have apple pie. And so she's ringing a bell.
2: Oh, man. Yeah, where's yes. Paul the pie man?
6: Where's the pie boy? Pie boy. All right. And what?

0: Now, I asked you this off the air. Hard to pick when you go on a cruise of that length and those locations. What your favorite port or favorite thing to visit was?
1: I mean, it was all fantastic. I mean, we were...
0: Because you started and ended in Rome.
1: Yeah, well, we started in Rome. We ended in Athens.
0: Oh, okay.
1: Wow. Yeah. So, yeah, we went everywhere.
0: About those?
1: Yeah, talk about that. Yeah, yes. I stepped foot on Africa. Didn't see that coming. That was Tunisia. And then also... In Turkey. I had no idea. Woke up, looked, we're in Turkey? What?
0: Turkey.
1: Where's the Cranberry Island? No, but it was just a fantastic trip. Being able to get inside the Colosseum and get a nice guided tour through that. And that was really spectacular. And then having a fantastic dinner at the Glass Oratoria, I want to say that right, but it's the only Michelin star restaurant in Rome owned by a woman.
0: And how about that?
1: She did it was an amazing meal. That was an amazing meal, too. And that wasn't even on the ship. That was before we got to the ship.
0: Isn't that the truth? I mean, the ship itself just...
1: Then it just went crazy.
0: And it does not stop.
1: Oh, yeah. But, man. And Santorini in Greece, what a beautiful... and again... You know, having the guide be able to get us through the crowds—that was worth it in itself right there. It was unbelievable the amount of people that were running around in Rome and Greece. Yeah. I mean, and
0: I told Daniel Baldoni one time, I said, I wouldn't mind just having coffee and just watching the women walk by in Rome.
1: Oh yeah, that too. Oh, unbelievable.
0: Yeah,
1: unbelievable.
0: It's a classy city. People
1: watching. Fantastic. Yeah. Fantastic, yeah.
0: Yeah, you can be tear to my eye.
1: So, and a pain to my stomach. Oh.
0: Yeah, I got that. I got a pain ball.
1: Well, yeah, no, I know you've got to.
0: That's where I'm sitting.
1: Yeah.
0: Yeah, that's a whole nother.
1: So,
0: yeah.
1: But no, I thought about you while I was on the tour, knowing that you were going through some stuff.
0: Yeah.
1: And I felt guilty about leaving.
0: Yeah.
1: But it was totally worth it on my side. So.
0: Oh, yeah. And see, with this little, I had some radiation done, so it kind of burned my esophagus. So eating's a tough thing.
1: Yeah.
0: So that would be ruined, wouldn't it? Imagine if you couldn't eat well on a cruise.
1: Oh, gosh.
0: Oh. Yeah.
1: Unbelievable.
0: That would be, like, insanity.
1: Unbelievable. They told me, yeah. You know, but the one thing, though, that, always hard, the tiny showers.
0: Yeah. It's kind of weird,
1: I don't fit well on the ship shower.
0: It's a little snug. A little rumbly in the tumbly there.
1: Oh, there'd be some funny photos of that.
0: Woo.
1: Look at that pressed up against that. What?
0: How do you breathe through that? Birthdays, anniversaries. Today, 13th day of May, 13th day of May. Get on the list, give us a call, 477-5626, or a text at 913-4685. Traffic and weather are next.
2: Happy birthday to you. 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
0: KNC News Time, 720, 61 degrees. Time to take another look at our Gold Country traffic. And traffic off to a good start today. Surface streets, Grass Valley, Nevada City for a Wednesday drive. Been doing fine. So far, no big issues here in town. And no great issues leaving town, for that matter. Both highways 49 and 174 still reporting nice rides through Auburn and Colfax. As far as hooking up to Interstate 80. Westbound 80's had some things pop up. Of course, we never want it. It's Madison Avenue. We got a possible injury accident being reported there about 15 minutes ago. Starting to already build some residual slowing going through there. So, that can get. We'll keep an eye on that. Hopefully, that'll clear shortly. Highway 20, a good ride through Penn Valley. Heads down to Marysville, Yuba City. And once you're in the Mid-Sacramento Valley, 70, 99, 65, doing great. Of course, been very warm there the last few days. A little bit cooler today. We'll take a look at weather next.
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0: Hey, it's your news time, 724, 61 degrees. Time to take a look at weather. Let's head to the BNC Ace Home and Garden Weather Center, where Ace is the place. Place we find Dan Holliday. And a little bit change in weather. I guess you get a little cooler today.
9: What we do see a little bit of a change in, temperatures have varied here on our overall long-range forecast. Not going to be quite as warm as it looked like it was going to be on Sunday, and it may be a little bit of a delay in terms of the onset of warming coming early to the middle part of next week, so that's good for us. But yeah, the cooler air has come in as the ridge of high pressures start to break down, and that brings us lower temperatures today. We warm back up again on Thursday, back down a couple of degrees Friday. And the coolest day of the near term will likely be on Saturday, when we may only get to about 70 degrees. So really a very, very nice start to the weekend for us. Warm up 5 degrees on Sunday, then another 5 degrees Monday, another 5 degrees Tuesday, so you really start to see the high-pressure ridge build in by early next week, causing temperatures to climb. Sunny and 72 here today. Going to be clear tonight, down to 50. Sunny and 80 likely tomorrow, and again, 78 Friday.
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0: KNCNews Time, 728, 61 degrees. Time for sports. Well, the San Francisco Giants notched a third straight victory and second straight against the Dodgers, winning last night 6-2 down in L.A. Eric Haas led San Francisco at the plate and went 2-for-4, two solo homers. Harrison Bader also homered. Younghoe Lee drove in a pair of runs. That's great hitting, Haas. Matter of fact, talking about his pair of homers he hit last night.
1: Just trying to be on time. Haven't seen Yamamoto yet, but I kind of had my mind made up. First good thing over the plate, I was going to go, and fortunately got a couple good pitches over the plate.
0: Yeah, Shohei Ohtani belted his seventh home run in the loss, scored both runs for L.A., and starting pitcher Yamamoto was charged with his third loss. Dodgers fell to 24-18. Giants improved to 18-24. Now, as far as the A's, it was the St. Louis Cardinals open up their series against the Athletics with a 6-4 win from Seta Health Park. St. Louis scored four runs top of the first, led the rest of the way. J.J. Weatherholt homered in the victory. Matter of fact, designated hitter Yoel Pozo said it was great to be in the lineup.
2: I've been sitting for a lot of days. I just trying to, when I go there, compete. And then, you know, trying to put the ball in play and then see what happens, you know. And then I got the results in the first at bat.
0: Cardinals, good young team, now 24-17. The A's lead the American West just above 500 at 21-20. They'll go back at it as well tonight. And Spurs, one win away from the Western Conference Finals in the NBA. The team throttled the Timberwolves 126-97. Victor Wembanyama scored 27 points, grabbed 17 rebounds. The coach, Mitch Johnson, talked about the team pulling away in the second half to put it away.
3: Fear, discipline, execution, physicality, poise. And I thought we had it from an array of people tonight, and it was really good to see. And we needed everybody because at different moments of the game, different guys stepped up.
0: And the Stanley Cup playoffs, they continue with a pair of games yesterday. Buffalo Sabres beat the Canadiens 3-2 to even that series at two games apiece. And the Vegas Golden Knights 3-2 overtime winner against the Ducks to secure a 3-2 lead in that series. For News Talk 830 Sports, I'm Tom Fitzsimmons. We've got Sanjay Gupta up next.
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11: You know, one of the weirder things I've seen on social media lately is parents feeding their babies butter, like whole sticks of butter. They swear that it helps them feel fuller after meals and get a good night's sleep, among other things. There's actually something to this. You know, butter is full of fat, which a rapidly growing infant needs, but eating butter all the time results in, quote, boxing out other important nutrients they need as well. Spokesperson for the Academy of Nutrition and Dietetics told us she recommends half a teaspoon to a teaspoon melted and then added to a puree. Or as they get older, you can drizzle oil or melted butter over cooked vegetables, she told us. We never say just give butter by itself, and it's not the only source of fat she would recommend. Avocados, hummus, fish, they are great sources of fat as well, and also great foods to introduce. I'm Dr. Sanjay Gupta. helping you live a better life.
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0: KNCO News Time, 736, 62 degrees. Time to take another look at our Gold Country traffic. Yeah, traffic's doing all right. Surface streets, Grass Valley, Nevada City. Of course, this time of the morning, getting busier. After all, school buses starting to run. Certainly upper foothill locations and the like, and 8 o'clock starters also getting out the door pretty soon. So so far so good, though. No problems here in town. No big issues getting out of town. If you have to get to I-80, both 49 and 174, no issues reported through Auburn and Colfax. Both those towns doing fine. And westbound 80, well, still working that accident at Madison Avenue. That's causing the residual slowing into the capital city right now. Just before the split, something popped up also Roseville Road at Watt Avenue near the Sac County line. A hit and run, luckily non-injury there. Highway 20 remains a good ride down the Penn Valley. Of course, continuing then to Marysville, Yuba City. Once you're down the hill, 70, 99, 65, and 20, all doing great. Weather next.
20: Is your wife a summer martyr? You know the type. It's 95 degrees. She's glistening like a glazed donut, but she refuses to turn on the AC because, quote, it costs too much. You ask, honey, you okay? She says, I'm fine. She's not fine. Well, good news, brave husband. 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
0: KNC News Time, 7:38, 62 degrees, starting to warm up. Not quite as warm a start as yesterday. With details on weather, let's go to the BNC Ace Home and Garden Weather Center, where Ace is the place, and the place we find Dan Holliday.
1: What we do see a little bit of a change in, temperatures have varied here in our overall long-range forecast. Not going to be quite as warm as it looked like it was going to be on Sunday, and it may be a little bit of a delay in terms of the onset of warming coming early to the middle part of next week, so that's good for us. But yeah, the cooler air has come in as the ridge of high pressures start to break down, and that brings us lower temperatures today. We warm back up again on Thursday, back down a couple of degrees Friday. And the coolest day of the near term will likely be on Saturday, when we may only get to about 70 degrees. So really a very, very nice start to the weekend for us. Warm up 5 degrees on Sunday, then another 5 degrees Monday, another 5 degrees Tuesday, so you really start to see the high-pressure ridge build in by early next week, causing temperatures to climb. Sunny and 72 here today. Going to be clear tonight, down to 50. Sunny and 80 likely tomorrow. And again, 78 Friday.
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0: Hey, NCO News Time, heading towards 7:40, 62 degrees. Good morning, I'm Tom Fitzsimmons. Thanks for joining us this Wednesday. It is time for that next newscast. Let's head right back to our newsroom and join Paul Haas. Good morning, Paul.
22: Good morning, Tom. Good morning, everybody. Happy Wednesday, Nevada County. And among the items Nevada County supervisors approved at their meeting yesterday was a formal response to another critical grand jury report on the handling of growing pension liabilities. The report says, among a number of concerns, that supervisors have still not come up with a comprehensive plan after indicating that they would do so after a similar report was released in 2024. It says the unfunded liability had grown from $117 million to, in 2015, to $223 million by the end of 2024 fiscal year. Meanwhile, the board adopted a new management plan that they feel will be an effective response. It was presented by Deputy County CEO Erin Mettler, and she noted that the county expects the liability to continue to drop with more employees now eligible to be placed on a less expensive plan. That became available in 2013 under the state's Public Employees Pension Reform Act.
23: It's capped not only in pension, so salary caps. It's lower for Social Security participating jurisdictions. It has a higher retirement age. Classic members didn't necessarily have caps. There is a retirement age, but it's much less. And so the ability for those folks to earn more in retirement is still present and really driving up that unfunded liability.
22: But the county's response also cited what it felt was a lot of factual and numerical inaccuracies. Supervisor Lisa Swarthout said that was despite the grand jury having full access to county documents. She said that does a real disservice to the public, including the secrecy that the grand jury can operate with under the law.
24: And unfortunately, part of the grand jury process is we have no idea who they brought in to talk to them about this. So we don't know if they brought in people outside the county, if they brought in financial people. It's hard to understand where they got the information. And then they put it out publicly.
22: Supervisor Heidi All also stated that the grand jury doesn't seem to understand how budgets work and they need to do more thorough research. She also pointed out that the pension liability is a problem that every county is dealing with, and that should have been mentioned in the report. And new federal work requirements for the food stamp or CalFresh program go into effect on June 1st. Most states have already implemented the changes, but California needed more time to automate the statewide benefits system for so-called able-bodied adults without dependents age 18 to 65. They'll be limited to 3 months of benefits every 3 years if they don't have any exemptions. The state estimates that 2,539 of these individuals will not meet the exemption in Nevada County at a total of 6,809 recipients. The Marketing and Communications Manager for Interfaith Food Ministry, Victoria Lindsay, expressed her concerns about impacts on local food banks during a recent KNCO Insight.
2: It kind of feels like we're in the eye of the storm right now. We're not exactly sure what that's going to look like, but it is kind of an uncertain, chaotic time as far as food assistance goes. It's going to put a lot of pressure on organizations like IFM and the food bank and on our community, and it's really important that we are all navigating this together.
22: And Lindsay refutes the perception of supporters of the changes that many recipients don't necessarily need food stamps.
2: It's always been a supplement to people that are having a hard time making ends meet, and that's becoming more and more apparent. PG&E prices are high. Fuel prices are they continue to rise. That's going to be a real challenge. With inflation, everything, it's just really hard out there just to scrape by and just try and make it through the day.
22: Exemptions from the new rules include being under 18 or older than 65, residing in a CalFresh household with a household member under 14 instead of 18, being pregnant or mentally unfit to work, or being a welfare to work participant. And a new report out this week accuses Meta of not doing enough to stop scammers who use Facebook and Instagram to prey on senior citizens. Mark Mayfield explains.
3: The report from the Center for Countering Digital Hate found that 30 of the most active scam accounts drew more than 200 million impressions on Facebook, mostly from people over the age of 65. The fake ads often use pictures of celebrities, ranging from President Trump to Brad Pitt, in an effort to get someone to click on a link or to call a phone number. Medicare-related scams are also common, with seniors promised things like free groceries, rent, and gas. Meta says it tries to remove scam accounts as soon as possible. I'm Mark Mayfield.
22: KNCO News Time, 7:45. Up next, the last chance for this year's spay and neuter program.
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22: The Nevada County residents living in unincorporated areas are encouraged to apply for the last round of no-cost spay and neuter services for cats and dogs at the shelter before the current fiscal year ends on June 30th. But County Supervisor Lisa Swarthout, who helped obtain a $75,000 budget dollars for the new program, says it's expected to continue through next fiscal year as well. And she says the response has been tremendous, with over 250 animals impacted. Swarthout says the shelter population has dropped to its lowest level in a couple of years.
4: Also, since we started our program, there's a couple of other organizations out there who are also doing low-cost spay and neuter. So it's really spurred people on in the community to take this seriously to get our pet population under control.
22: And with kitten season approaching, county officials say the need is especially urgent. Last year, the county animal shelter took in over 500 kittens.
4: And right now, it's my understanding that they don't have a lot of cats or kittens at the shelter. So the ones that we adopted out all got spayed and neutered.
22: And shelter officials say a single pair of unspayed or unneutered cats can produce multiple litters each year, with reproduction beginning as early as 4 months of age. The last group of no-cost appointments will be available later this month and in June, but space is limited. Residents can apply at the spay and neuter link on the county's website. And Nevada City's annual business and community awards have been announced ahead of the long table dinner on Saturday. The recipients are chosen by the Chamber of Commerce Board of Directors. There will be 11 awards handed out, and Executive Director Lynn Skrukrud says that includes the Dave Irons Lifetime Achievement Award, which goes to Stewie Wells, along with Teresa Mann. Mann is the former owner of the now-closed J.J. Jackson business.
5: She grew up here in Nevada County. She's always been very involved in the community. Stewie is the former owner of Great Goose, who passed away over this last year. She's someone who has just over the decade made a tremendous impact to Nevada City and the culture of our community.
22: The Skrukrud says the new art store that replaced the Grey Goose, called Wonder Docent, is the new business of the year. The business of the year is Heartwood Eatery, with Tony Perez Carpenter from the restaurant also being named Business Person of the Year. The Eliza Kilroy Award for Outstanding Service goes to Nevada City Bike Bus, and KVMR's online sister channel, KVMRX, is getting the Performing Arts Award.
5: And they've done a lot of fun things, from not only through their radio, but they've hosted a lot of events as well, and so bringing a lot of live music to the community and just a new energy, really supporting a lot of local musicians that way as well.
22: Also to be given out will be the Live Music and Visual and Literary Arts Awards, and other honors will be the Stan Halls Architectural Award and New Construction of the Year. Meanwhile, Skrukrud says tickets are still available for the awards dinner, which is on Commercial Street on Saturday and starts at 5:30 p.m. And a Northern California nonprofit is installing owl nesting platforms to help homeowners naturally reduce rodent problems. Carmel Owls say great horned owls can eat several rodents each night and offer an alternative to poison-fed pest control methods. Volunteers recently completed the latest round of installations and hope to place about 35 platforms this year across the region. Organizers say the effort is aimed at reducing rodent damage while also protecting pets and wildlife from harmful rodenticides. And a ball drop is set for Times Square this summer to celebrate America's 250th birthday. May be a quiet affair. The New York City Department of Parks has issued an emergency order restricting special events during the FIFA World Cup event between June 11th and July 19th, citing concerns that the New York Police Department may not have sufficient resources to ensure public safety for two major events. The ball drop is set for midnight on July 3rd. Organizers say it will be broadcast live with or without big crowds. KNCO News Time is 7:50. I'm Paul Haas, KNCO News Talk 830.
0: That's the music for our contest. 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
0: And KNC News Time is 7:52, 62 degrees. 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Today, a service of Robinson Enterprises. It is Wednesday. That is Pasty Giveaway Day today. Pasties have become very much favorites in town due to Robinson Enterprises because of the size that they have and really some great flavors that they've added to their collection as well. And it's a pasty of your choice we're giving away today. You Make the Call, stars finally, once again, the smartest man in North America, well-rested, and he's our Thomas Edison expert.
22: Uh-oh.
0: Yeah.
22: Uh-oh.
0: Tom E., as we call him back home. Paul Haas. Beautiful Mary joining us. Mary, how are you?
7: I'm good. How are you?
0: We're doing good. We're doing good. It's great to have Paul back on the air, and he's all excited, isn't he?
22: Yep.
0: Yeah, he's still waiting for his breakfast to show up.
22: Mary's waiting to win this pass.
0: Yes, exactly.
22: Yes.
0: Well, this day, May 13th, back in 1880.
22: 1880.
0: Yes, in Menlo Park, New Jersey,
22: mm-hmm.
0: Thomas Edison performed his first test of his electric, what? The electric railway, the electric light, or the electric motion picture camera?
22: Oh, man. I'm going to go electric light.
0: Electric light. All right. What do you think, Mary?
7: I agree.
0: You sure?
22: Not today.
7: No, I really don't.
22: Okay,
0: no, you
22: there
0: really
22: you go.
0: Don't. You really didn't want to, but you're just being polite, yeah, Mary. That's
22: she thought was. Maybe since I had a vacation, I'd get one right. But nope.
0: No, it's a tradition. Electric railway. It was the electric railway.
22: Really?
0: That Thomas Edison.
22: That I did not realize.
0: How about that? Yeah. He was an amazing guy.
22: Oh, yeah.
0: Yeah.
22: Yeah,
0: and then absolutely. He went on a cruise. He was never the same.
22: Yeah.
0: Mary, Mary, congrats to you. We'll have your get your certificate here for your pasty of your choice. Mm-hmm. Enjoy that fine food from Robinson's. Thanks for playing.
7: Thank you very much.
0: All right, you take care.
22: Bye-bye. Thanks, Mary.
0: All right, last call, birthdays and anniversary. Wait a minute. Tammy, just...
22: Uh-oh.
0: Your breakfast is coming. All right. Birthdays and anniversaries. To get on that list, got a call right now, 477-5626. We'll take a look at weather first.
8: 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And the unmistakable sound behind the Stax Records era. 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
0: Okay, Anthony, News Time, 755, 62 degrees. Time to take a look at weather. Let's head to the BNC Ace Home and Garden Weather Center, where Ace is the place to find Dan Holliday.
1: What we do see a little bit of a change in, temperatures have varied here in our overall long-range forecast. Not going to be quite as warm as it looked like it was going to be on Sunday, and it may be a little bit of a delay in terms of the onset of warming coming early to the middle part of next week, so that's good for us. But yeah, the cooler air has come in as the ridge of high pressure starts to break down, and that brings us lower temperatures today. We warm back up again on Thursday, back down a couple of degrees Friday. And the coolest day of the near term will likely be on Saturday when we may only get to about 70 degrees. So really a very, very nice start to the weekend for us. Warm up 5 degrees on Sunday, then another 5 degrees Monday, another 5 degrees Tuesday. So you really start to see the high pressure ridge build in by early next week, causing temperatures to climb. Sunny and 72 here today. Going to be clear tonight down to 50. Sunny and 80 likely tomorrow. And again, 78 Friday.
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0: And KNC News Time, 757, 62 degrees. Birthday and anniversary of this, 13th of May, begins with a birthday wish for Lydia Jacobs. Lydia having a birthday. Wish that birthday from Grandma and Grandpa. Sent that in on the text line. Appreciate that. And then my sister Patty, goes by Patty Childers now, has for years, been married for Willie for so long. Happy birthday, Patty. My mom's favorite. Lots of love coming from me and Roxanne and the entire family. And, of course, happy birthday anniversary, one and all, from all of us here at KNCO News Talk 830.

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9: From ABC News, I'm Chuck Sievertson. Breaking news, the murder conviction of Alex Murdaugh and the deaths of his wife and son in 2021 has been overturned by the South Carolina Supreme Court. Murdaugh was convicted in 2023. At the sentencing hearing in which he got life in prison, he made this statement.
10: I'm innocent. I would never hurt my wife, Maggie, and I would never hurt my son, Pawpaw.
11: The state's high court has found that County Clerk Becky Hill improperly influenced the jury hearing the case against Alex Murdaugh during his 2023 trial. He had been charged with killing his wife and 22-year-old son, was convicted and sentenced to life in prison. The court says he should be tried again on those charges, but Murdaugh also was convicted of financial crimes. Those convictions will keep him behind bars for the rest of his life. Jim Ryan, ABC News.
9: The producer price index shows inflation at the wholesale level soared last month by 6% year over year, the steepest increase in 3.5 years, led by food and energy costs. More pressure on companies to pass that increase along to you. Wages not keeping up. Heather Long, chief economist at Navy Federal Credit Union.
12: That's why people are really feeling pinched and that they have to stretch every dollar because they are not making ends meet right now.
9: President Trump's arrived in Beijing for his summit with China's leader. Trade, Taiwan, and Iran expected on the agenda. The White House disputes this New York Times report, says ABC's Lionel Moise.
13: New intelligence shows Iran's military capabilities appear stronger than the Trump administration has claimed. The New York Times reports Iran still has operational access to 30 of its 33 missile sites along the strait and retains 70% of its pre-war missile stockpile.
9: Utah mom Corey Richens will be sentenced today for the murder of her husband. She was convicted of poisoning him with fentanyl after his death and before she was charged. She wrote a children's book on grief. You're listening to ABC News.
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9: 3 dozen people in the U.S. after being on the cruise ship with the hantavirus outbreak are being monitored, some at home, some in facilities, like the quarantine unit in Omaha, where Dr. Ali Khan is.
15: There's currently no evidence of asymptomatic spread, but again, it's important to be humble. We don't know everything about this virus. Yes, it's been around 30 years, but you can always be surprised with viruses.
9: Ukraine reports over 100 Russian drone attacks overnight, and Russia says 3 Russian regions suffered air attacks by Ukraine, though it shot down many of the drones. A harrowing rescue off the coast of Florida this week. All of those on board survived when a small plane crashed into the ocean. ABC's Gio Benitez.
16: The FAA saying it was a Beechcraft BE-30 that crashed into the ocean Tuesday, 50 miles east of Vero Beach, traveling between islands there in the Bahamas. Now, the Coast Guard swooped in there after the pilot declared an emergency and communication with the aircraft was lost. They located that downed plane and rescued everyone on board.
9: Surging fuel costs because of the Iran war are leading panicked consumers in hard-hit Asia toward rooftop solar power. It's a likely windfall for China as the world's largest provider of solar technology. The Philippines, a survey of 20 local solar companies, found a 70% increase in weekly installations. Donald Gibb, American actor who appeared in cult classics like Revenge of the Nerds and Bloodsport, has died, according to his son, telling TMZ he's 71. Chuck Sievertson, ABC News.
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20: KNCO News Time, 8:05, 62 degrees. Yeah, nice sunny start to this Wednesday morning here in Grass Valley. Happy Wednesday, I'm Tom Fitzsimmons. Thanks for starting your day with us. We appreciate you being there. It is time for our next newscast. Let's head to the newsroom. Join Paul Haas. Good morning, Paul.
21: Good morning, Tom. Good morning, everyone. Happy Wednesday, Nevada County. Stricter food stamp requirements are scheduled to take effect in California on June 1st. That means people 18 to 65 who don't have young children in the home will only be eligible for up to 3 months of the so-called CalFresh benefits in a 36-month period unless they meet a work or community engagement requirement. The state estimates that 2,539 of these individuals will be impacted in Nevada County out of a total of 6,809 recipients. So local food banks are related and related organizations are bracing for a potential surge in need, according to Interfaith Food Ministries Marketing and Communications Manager Victoria Lindsay. She talked about it on a recent KNCO Insight.
22: It's going to disrupt a lot of lives and create a lot of extra paperwork, a lot of extra things to do, to handle, to take care of in order to receive food benefits, and it's going to be tough.
21: People subject to the new rules are often called able-bodied adults without dependents. Lindsay says there's been a misconception about food assistance.
22: The average SNAP recipient receives $6 a day for food. It's not a whole lot of money. It's not a lot. Also, the SNAP program benefits our grocery stores. It benefits our economy. So when these get scaled back or taken away or all of this stuff, that also impacts people not on food assistance because it's going to raise grocery store prices even more.
21: People who are excused from these rules include a parent responsible for children under age 14, which was reduced from 18, and those with disability benefits, and people unable to work because of addiction and mental health struggles, domestic violence victims, and those experiencing homelessness, and if they're pregnant. And a formal response to another critical grand jury report on Nevada County's ability to meet future pension obligations was approved by the Board of Supervisors yesterday. KNCO's Chris Gilbert with details.
1: The report says among a number of concerns that supervisors have still not come up with a comprehensive plan after indicating they would do so after a similar report was released in 2024. It says the unfunded liability had grown from $117 million in 2015 to $223 million at the end of the 2024 fiscal year. Meanwhile, the board adopted a new management plan that they feel will be an effective response. It was presented by Assistant County CEO Erin Mettler, and she noted that the county expects the liability to continue to drop with more employees now eligible to be placed on a less expensive plan.
2: We always appreciate having an outside lens. It highlights a different perspective. It challenges our assumptions, and ultimately it helps the county improve in how we both manage our everyday business, but also how we report out to the public to make sure that there's a level of understanding that we can convey.
1: But the county's response also cited what it felt was a lot of factual and numerical inaccuracies. Supervisor Heidi Hall said, among other things, that the grand jury doesn't seem to understand how budgets work and they need to do more thorough research.
18: We've had now several reports like this, and it's most helpful when they really deeply understand so that they can provide recommendations that we agree with. Otherwise, it's a lot of time spent on their side and on ours where we're just trying to figure out how they got numbers that don't make sense. They really need to spend as much time as is necessary to fully understand it before writing a report.
1: Hall also pointed out that pension liabilities is a problem that every county is dealing with, and that should have also been mentioned in the report. I'm Chris Gilbert, KNCO News Talk 830.
21: And Amazon will no longer sell some high-speed electric bikes in California after several deadly crashes and new safety concerns. California Attorney General Rob Bonta says e-bikes that go faster than the legal speed limit are considered mopeds or motorcycles and need a license to ride. California law says that if a two-wheeled vehicle goes faster than 28 miles per hour with pedaling or 20 miles per hour with without pedaling, it counts as a moped or electric motorcycle. Mopeds and e-motorcycles remain legal and on Amazon's storefront, but a license and meeting age requirements will be required at checkout. And two giants in the tech industry are reportedly working together on plans to place data centers in space. Rory O'Neill reports.
23: Together, Google and SpaceX are interested in putting AI data centers into orbit, but the Wall Street Journal reports it's not a done deal yet. It's also unclear if the idea is profitable. Space may be the only option for data centers, however, as a new Gallup survey finds 48% of Americans strongly oppose having one built in their area. Word of the talks between the two companies comes as SpaceX prepares for its IPO later this year. I'm Rory O'Neill.
21: And the World Health Organization says there are no signs of the start of a larger hantavirus outbreak. In an update this morning, the World Health Organization said there have been 11 cases reported, with 9 of those being confirmed. All cases are among passengers and crew of the hantavirus-infected cruise ship, where 3 people died. 16 Americans who were on the cruise are now in quarantine in Nebraska, 2 others in Atlanta. Health officials have said the risk to the public.

0: 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More news back to Paul Haas.
1: Just a few days ahead of their annual long table dinner on Saturday, the Nevada City Chamber of Commerce has announced the recipients of the Business and Community Awards. The awards honor exceptional contributions to the local economy, culture, and civic life. Chamber and Executive Director Lynn Skrukrud says the new arts store that replaced the Grey Goose called Wonder Docent is the new business of the year.
2: And they've brought such a fun new energy to Nevada City, but also carrying on the tradition where it's a fun kind of quirky spot similar to Grey Goose, the niece of the former owner of Grey Goose. So we love to see the sort of tradition of that space, but at the same time a new fun energy, lots of amazing art supplies, unique things that you won't find anywhere else.
1: Meanwhile, the business of the year is Heartwood Eatery, with Tony Perez Carpenter from the restaurant also being named Business Person of the Year. Meanwhile, Skrukrud says the Eliza Kilroy Award for Outstanding Services goes to the Nevada City Bike Bus.
2: The bike bus has added such a fun addition to our community, encouraging young people to get out on their bikes and to be active and use active transportation to get to school, but at the same time doing it in a really fun community environment. So we think they've created such a positive impact in town by doing that.
1: Also among the 11 awards is the Dave Irons Lifetime Achievement Award. The recipients are Teresa Mann and Stewie Wales, and KVMR's online sister channel, KVMRX, is getting the Performing Arts Award. Also to be given out will be the Live Music and Visual and Literary Arts Awards, and other honors will include the Stan Halls Architectural Award and New Construction of the Year. And it's already last call for Nevada County's free spay and neuter program at the Nevada County Animal Shelter, at least for this fiscal year. And County Supervisor Lisa Swarthout, who was the driving force in getting $75,000 allocated from the budget for the program, says it's expected to continue at the start of the new fiscal year, which begins July 1st.
3: I believe that thus far we've spayed and neutered over 250 animals, but then we've also authorized another $75,000 in our budget for next year, so we'll be able to pick up the 2026-27 year as well to take care of more pets.
1: Swarthout also notes that two local organizations launched similar programs this year.
3: And I will say, just knowing at the shelter right now, we're at the lowest level for both cats and dogs in the shelter that we've been in the last couple of years. I'm not sure if that's a component of the spay and neuter program, but people are just really paying a lot more attention to taking care of their pets and not having the overpopulation situation that we've seen.
1: And with kitten season approaching, county officials say the need is especially urgent. Last year, the county animal shelter took in over 500 kittens. They say a single pair of unspayed and unneutered cats can produce multiple litters each year, with reproduction beginning as early as 4 months of age. And they say this also supports long-time health, with the procedures often leading to fewer behavioral issues, helping pets live longer, healthier lives with their families. The last group of no-cost appointments this year will be available later this month and in June, but space is limited. Residents can apply at the spay and neuter link on the county's website. KNCO News Time, 8:15. I'm Paul Haas, KNCO News Talk, 8:30.
0: Well, it's kind of funny in the background here. Mo Howard stopped talking as soon as you said it was kitten month.
1: Yeah, what?
0: Oh, he just stopped.
1: That was it. Yeah. Ah.
0: All right, now you're down the home stretch here of this
1: getting close.
0: Morning news.
1: Yeah.
0: You sound good. You sound like you haven't missed the beat. Is it all done by mirrors? So you just
1: it's all done by mirrors. Yeah. Oh, you know, that was something. We went to Olympus.
0: Okay.
1: You know, in the ancient city of Olympus, and that's where the museum for the Olympics is.
0: Yeah,
1: and
0: we thought,
1: oh yeah, there's a eternal flame that should be burning there. No.
0: No,
1: that's not how it's lit. It is lit by the sun every 4 years. They get to do it. They do it with mirrors, and then Apollo, boom, ignites the flame, and there it goes. So that blew my mind. That was something new.
0: You want to know what Apollo does on the side, though?
1: Yeah, he fights Rocky.
0: That's all he is, the town crier, my friend. All right,
1: that's it. That'll spark
0: nothing
1: it.
0: On you.
1: That'll spark it right there. But yeah, no, I did not realize there wasn't a permanent flame that was always burning. I thought that was just the

0: so. The way it was. But but they do it without lighting it. They do it with the use of mirrors to
1: bring not a Apollo's magnifying glass or anything like that.
0: No, they're chasing bugs with those.
1: Yeah, I know. Exactly what I thought of. We're bad boys.
2: You're bad boys.
0: Oh, see my dad. Man. Yeah. But yeah, no, it was a great trip. Thanks for letting me go.
1: Oh yeah, Now do you have another wish list? This is what happens. You enjoy a cruise that much, you can't wait for the next one.
0: Oh yeah, there's one coming up.
1: You already have like one planned?
0: Yeah, there is.
1: It's going to
0: be the northeast part of the United States and
1: like the fall color tour.
0: In Canada. So,
1: Prince Edward Island and things like that.
0: And then down the St. Lawrence River. So I get to go through some locks and all of that stuff, too. A little more history, a little more things. But this time all on the North American continent. So limiting time changes.
1: There you go.
0: Yeah. It's much easier, like I said, to fly back to yesterday than it is to fly into tomorrow.
1: don't wear a U.S. hockey shirt there. Yeah. All right, we'll talk. All right, KNCO News Time, 8:18, traffic and weather at X.
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1: Okay, it's News Time, 8:18, 63 degrees. Time to take a look at our Gold Country traffic. And traffic's been doing fine. Surface streets, Grass Valley, Nevada City. You know, busier this time in the morning. You know, got kids ready to catch school buses, things like that. They just got picked up across the way here. So, again, if your commute takes you by the school sites and obviously school bus sites, just extra caution, please. Kids always darting around, seeing their friends having fun and things. So just be cautious. Leaving town, both 49 and 174 remain good rides through Auburn and Colfax. Westbound 80 has been all right. We do have a report around Auburn. It's actually coming up the hill on 80 around Ophir Road's off-ramp. Looks like a Tesla and a Malibu, perhaps, sharing information there. Must have came together. They're on the right-hand shoulder. No accident there. Looks like it's not injury, but we'll keep an eye on that. Westbound into Sacramento, top of town around Riley Boulevard. Injury accident there. Weather next.
5: Do not eat the mosquito fish.
6: Thanks, Polly. And I'll get to the mosquito fish in just a bit. But first, allow me to take a swaller. Now that hit the spot. It's a cup of Centennial Cider from Bishop's Pumpkin Farm. They are having a party on Saturday, May 16th, with Lee Bishop, the founder, as he hosts the Centennial Cider Celebration from 5 to 8. This is a ticketed event, and you must be at least 21. Mr. Bishop, or as I like to call him, Mr. Bishop, will share the story behind the cider and the path to the 100th batch. Get more information at bishopspumpkinfarm.com.
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1: 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Time to take a look at weather. Yeah, let's go to the BNC Ace Home and Garden Weather Center, where Ace is the place and the place we find Dan Holliday. Good morning, Dan.
7: Good morning.
1: How you doing today?
7: I'm good. How about you?
1: Doing all right. Doing all right. You and I have just been talking about weather, even off the air and stuff. Just an interesting time of year, huh? When you have these swings in temperatures, you know, we're not alone having things go up and down. You were sharing with me about your mom's place. It was like in the upper 40s, all of a sudden close to 90. It's kind of amazing how it happens in the Midwest, huh?
7: Oh, it really is. Yeah, just unbelievable how things change, and they do that quickly, too. So with us, we're cooling down a little bit today, and then we warm up, cool down, then warm up again.
1: Yeah, and I have a feeling once we start warming up as we get closer to June, we'll be kind of settling in that warm pattern the way it's shaping up right now.
7: We will. Summer officially arrives on June 21st, so we're just a little over a month away from that.
1: There we go. Yeah, it's not that far away.
7: Nope, it's certainly on the way. Temperatures today going to be a little bit cooler than yesterday. We're running about 8 to 10 degrees lower than where they were. And we'll see a bump in temperature on Thursday and on Friday. And then we'll see cooler air coming in on Saturday. Temperatures rebound again on Sunday a little bit more. Our long-range forecast starting to look into Monday and Tuesday. That's when a stronger ridge of high pressure starts to build in. We'll likely see low 80s with sunshine on Monday, mid-80s on Tuesday. So really, really nice warm-up coming here throughout the next week or so. Trying to buy a drop of rain, just not seeing anything along that lines at all. So the way things look, we're just going to have to hang out and wait for this to come into play. And as it does, we'll see these warmer air patterns start to arrive here the early part of next week. Cooler today, sunny with a high temperature in the low 70s. We'll likely be upper 60s by the time we head to lunch. Clear and 50 tonight, sunny and 80 Thursday, 78 likely on Friday. For weather anytime, click on the Weather Center at KNCO.com. I'm meteorologist Dan Holliday on KNCO News Talk 830.
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1: And KNC News Time, 828, 63 degrees. Yeah, squeeze in some sports. The Spurs, one win away from a trip to the Western Conference Finals, as Victor Wembanyama and the Spurs cruise to the 126-97 victory. The big man finished with 27 points, 17 rebounds. In the NHL, the Stanley Cup playoffs continued. A pair of games yesterday. Buffalo Sabres beat the Canadiens 3-2, even that series at 2 games apiece. And the Vegas Golden Knights then right after that, a 3-2 win in overtime against the Anaheim Ducks to secure a 3-2 lead. There. In baseball, Giants notched third straight victory, 6-2 takedown of their rival, the Dodgers, down in Los Angeles. Eric Hoss led San Francisco at the plate, went 2-for-4, 2 solo homers. Harrison Bader also homered. Younghoo Lee drove in a pair of runs. So good team victory. The Giants improved at 18-24. We'll visit the Dodgers again tonight. The Athletics, though, dropped their series opener against the Cardinals, lost to St. Louis 6-4 to begin that 3-game set down in Sacramento, and they're going to be without their all-star shortstop for the foreseeable future as the A's place Jacob Wilson on the 10-day injured list because of a dislocated left shoulder. Injured during the fifth inning of the team's loss to the Baltimore Orioles this past Sunday, diving for an infield single. So, yeah, hopefully he'll recover as quickly as possible. For News Talk 830 Sports, I'm Tom Fitzsimmons. Sanjay Gupta's next.
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18: A better life with Dr. Sanjay Gupta.
19: You know, I watched a video the other day about kids getting landlines at home. We haven't had a landline in my house in, I can't even tell you how long. But seeing these parents about my age being teleported back to their own childhoods, a simpler time before screens, was really powerful. And as for the kids, they sat and had conversations with their grandparents without multitasking or being distracted by a screen. I thought this was a great way to have kids stay in touch with family members and friends without getting sucked into the smartphone era too young. Of course, you need other people close by to hop on board as well if this is something that's going to work. Perhaps most important, I realized, these relics can be a great conversation starter with your children. You can talk about what it really means to be connected in this day and age. Things have changed a lot. I'm Dr. Sanjay Gupta, helping you live a better life.
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1: 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KNCU News Time, 834, 63 degrees. 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
26: With more practical tips and useful advice, this is the Old Farmer's Almanac Radio Report for Wednesday, May 13th, the 133rd day of the year. Musicians Stevie Wonder and Darius Rucker share a birthday, and the Velcro trademark was registered on this day in 1958. When it comes to bees, the word swarm means more than just a large group of insects. The act of swarming refers to bees from one hive splitting off and immigrating with a queen to form a new colony. It's a natural means of colony reproduction. And observers have known for centuries, it's a very good sign for the season ahead. It was put down for posterity in a 17th century nursery rhyme. It goes like this. A swarm of bees in May is worth a load of hay. A swarm in June is worth a silver spoon. But bees in July are not worth a fly. That is the Old Farmer's Almanac Radio Report. Learn more at almanac.com.
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1: And KNC News Time, 837, 64 degrees. Time to take a look at weather. We'll head to the BNC Ace Home and Garden Weather Center, where Ace is the place, and the place we find Dan Holliday as well.
0: What we do see a little bit of a change in, temperatures have varied here in our overall long-range forecast. Not going to be quite as warm as it looked like it was going to be on Sunday, and it may be a little bit of a delay in terms of the onset of warming coming early to the middle part of next week, so that's good for us. Yeah, the cooler air has come in as the ridge of high pressure start to break down, and that brings us lower temperatures today. We warm back up again on Thursday, back down a couple of degrees Friday. And the coolest day of the near term will likely be on Saturday, when we may only get to about 70 degrees. So really a very, very nice start to the weekend for us. Warm up 5 degrees on Sunday, then another 5 degrees Monday, another 5 degrees Tuesday. So you really start to see the high pressure ridge build in by early next week, causing temperatures to climb. Sunny and 72 here today, going to be clear tonight down to 50. Sunny and 80 likely tomorrow, and again, 78 Friday.
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1: KNC News Time, 839, 64 degrees. Good morning, I'm Tom Fitzsimmons. Thanks for joining us this Wednesday. It is time for that final newscast for Wednesday morning. For that, we head back to our newsroom and join Paul Haas. Good morning, Paul.
3: Good morning, Tom. Good morning, everybody. Happy Wednesday, Nevada County. Among the items Nevada County supervisors approved at their meeting yesterday was a formal response to another critical grand jury report on the handling of growing pension liabilities. The report says, among a number of concerns, that supervisors have still not come up with a comprehensive plan after indicating that they would do so after a similar report was released in 2024. It says the unfunded new liability had grown from $117 million in 2015 to $223 million at the end of the 2024 fiscal year. Meanwhile, the board adopted a new management plan that they feel will be an effective response. It was presented by Deputy Counsel, County CEO Erin Mettler. She then noted that the new county, the county expects the liability to continue to drop, with more employees now eligible to be placed on a less expensive plan that became available in 2013 under the state's Public Employee Pension Reform Act.
4: It's capped not only in pension, so salary caps. It's lower for Social Security participating jurisdictions. It has a higher retirement age. Classic members didn't necessarily have caps. There is a retirement age, but it's much less. And so the ability for those folks to earn more in retirement is still present and really driving up that unfunded liability.
3: But the county's response also cited what it felt was a lot of factual and numerical inaccuracies. Supervisor Lisa Swarthout said that was despite the grand jury having full access to county documents. She said that does a real disservice to the public, including the secrecy that the grand jury can operate with under the law.
5: And unfortunately, part of the grand jury process is we have no idea who they brought in to talk to them about this. So we don't know if they brought in people outside the county, if they brought in financial people. It's hard to understand where they got the information. And then they put it out publicly.
3: Supervisor Heidi Hall also stated that the grand jury doesn't seem to understand how budgets work and they need to do more thorough research. She also pointed out that pension liabilities is a problem that every county is dealing with, and that should have been mentioned in the report. And new federal work requirements for the food stamp or CalFresh program go into effect on June 1st. Most states have already implemented the changes, but California needed more time to automate the statewide benefit systems for so-called able-bodied adults without dependents age 18 to 65. They'll be limited to 3 months of benefits every 3 years if they don't have any exemptions. The state estimates that the 2,539 of these individuals will not meet this exemption in Nevada County out of a total of 6,809 recipients. The marketing and communications manager for Interfaith Food Ministry, Victoria Lindsay, expressed her concerns about impacts on local food banks during a recent KNCO Insight.
2: It kind of feels like we're in the eye of the storm right now. We're not exactly sure what that's going to look like, but it is kind of an uncertain, chaotic time as far as food assistance goes. It's going to put a lot of pressure on organizations like IFM and the Food Bank and on our community, and it's really important that we are all navigating this together.
3: And Lindsay refutes the perception of supporters of the changes that many recipients don't necessarily need food stamps.
2: It's always been a supplement to people that are having a hard time making ends meet, and that's becoming more and more apparent. PG&E prices are high. Fuel prices are they continue to rise. That's going to be a real challenge. With inflation, everything, it's just really hard out there just to scrape by and just try and make it through the day.
3: Exemptions from the new rules include being under 18 or older than 65, residing in a CalFresh household with a household member under 14 instead of 18, being pregnant or mentally unfit to work, or being welfare to work participant. And a new report out this week accuses Meta of not doing enough to stop scammers who use Facebook and Instagram to prey on senior citizens. Mark Mayfield explains.
6: The report from the Center for Countering Digital Hate found that 30 of the most active scam accounts drew more than 200 million impressions on Facebook, mostly from people over the age of 65. The fake ads often use pictures of celebrities, ranging from President Trump to Brad Pitt, in an effort to get someone to click on a link or to call a phone number. Medicare-related scams are also common, with seniors promised things like free groceries, rent, and gas. Meta says it tries to remove scam accounts as soon as possible. I'm Mark Mayfield.
3: And new state data says California's population dropped to around 40 million last year. Officials say stricter federal immigration policies are the main reason for the decline. The California Department of Finance says fewer legal immigrants and changes to humanitarian programs led the state to lose 54,000 people. In previous years, legal immigration has helped keep California's population steady. About 288,000 people also left California for other states. In 2025, the number of births minus deaths added just over 108,000 people, which is 4,500 fewer than the previous year. KNCO News Time, just about 8:45. Up next, an update on our local county spay and neuter program.
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1: 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Back to Paul Haas.
3: The Nevada County residents living in unincorporated areas are encouraged to apply for the last round of no-cost spay and neuter services for cats and dogs at the shelter before the current fiscal year ends on June 30th, but County Supervisor Lisa Swarthout, who helped attain the $75,000 in the budget for the new program, says it's expected to continue through next fiscal year as well. She says the response has been tremendous, with over 250 animals impacted. Swarthout says the shelter population has dropped to the slowest level in a couple of years.
8: Also, since we started our program, there's a couple of other organizations out there who are also doing low-cost spay and neuter. So it's really spurred people on in the community to take this seriously to get our pet population under control.
3: And with kitten season approaching, county officials say the need is especially urgent. Last year, the county animal shelter took in over 500 kittens.
8: And right now, it's my understanding that they don't have a lot of cats or kittens at the shelter. So the ones that we adopted out all got spayed and neutered.
3: And shelter officials say a single pair of unspayed or unneutered cats can produce multiple litters each year, with reproduction beginning as early as 4 months of age. The last group of no-cost appointments will be available later this month and in June, but space is limited. Residents can apply at the spay and neuter link on the county's website. And Nevada City's annual Business and Community Awards have been announced ahead of the Long Table Dinner on Saturday. The recipients are chosen by the Chamber of Commerce Board of Directors. There'll be 11 awards handed out, and Executive Director Lynn Skrukrud says that includes Dave Irons Lifetime Achievement Award, which is going to Stewie Wells along with Teresa Mann. Mann is the former owner of the now-closed J.J. Jackson business.
9: She grew up here in Nevada County. She's always been very involved in the community. Stewie is the former owner of Great Goose, who passed away over this last year. She's someone who has just over the decade made a tremendous impact to Nevada City and the culture of our community.
3: Skrukrud says the new arts store that replaced the Grey Goose, called Wonder Docent, is the new business of the year. The business of the year is Heartwood Eatery, with Tony Perez Carpenter from the restaurant also being named business person of the year. The Eliza Kilroy Award for Outstanding Service goes to Nevada City Bike Bus, and KVMR's online sister channel, KVMRX, is getting the Performing Arts Award.
9: And they've done a lot of fun things, from not only through their radio, but they've hosted a lot of events as well, and so bringing a lot of live music to the community and just a new energy, really supporting a lot of local musicians that way as well.
3: Also to be given out will be the Live Music and Visual and Literacy Arts Awards, and the other honors will be the Stan Hall's Architectural Award and New Construction of the Year. Meanwhile, Skrukrud says tickets are still available for the awards dinner, which is on Commercial Street on Saturday and starts at 5:30 p.m. And a Northern California nonprofit is installing owl nesting platforms to help owners naturally reduce rodent problems. Carmel Owls says great horned owls can eat several rodents each night and offer an alternative to poison-based pest control methods. Volunteers recently completed the latest round of installations and hope to place 35 platforms this year across the region. Organizers say the effort is aimed to reducing rodent damage while also protecting pets and wildlife from harmful rodenticides. And are you drinking enough water throughout the day? One health expert is highlighting that the amount recommended varies. Family medicine physician at the Cleveland Clinic, Dr. Nea Vias, says folks should shoot for 8 to 12 glasses of water a day, but it's important to listen to your body if you need more. How much depends on age, metabolism, and any chronic medical issues. She says it's important to stay hydrated when exercising or spending time outside on a very hot day. KNCO News Time is 8:50. I'm Paul Haas, KNCO News Talk 8:50.
10: Yeah, that's a lot of water to drink.
3: That's a lot of water.
10: Yeah.
3: That's a lot of water.
10: Yeah. You having an issue with my dog out there? What's going on?
11: Yeah.
10: No.
3: Oh, you know, it's nice to see Miss Svenhardt back in the building.
10: Yes.
3: Yeah.
10: Yes.
3: And I heard her as she opened up the little gift I brought her back from...
10: Oh.
3: Yeah. She goes, oh, wow. Yeah.
10: Very nice.
3: Do you know what it was?
10: I have no idea.
3: Yeah.
10: I haven't seen it.
3: It's the sexy priest calendar from Rome.
10: I just had to do the sign of the cross.
3: Yes, yeah.
10: I'll try to get some holy water on him here in a second. He'll stay hydrated to get some holy water for St. Pat's later on today. Oh, and Tammy, your breakfast is coming. All right. KNCN News Time, 8:51. We'll take a look at weather next.
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10: 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Let's go to the BNC Ace Home and Garden Weather Center, where Ace is the place. Place we find Dan Holliday talking about maybe some changes heading our way with his forecast.
0: What we do see a little bit of a change in, temperatures have varied here in our overall long-range forecast. Not going to be quite as warm as it looked like it was going to be on Sunday, and it may be a little bit of a delay in terms of the onset of warming coming early to the middle part of next week, so that's good for us. But yeah, the cooler air has come in as the ridge of high pressure start to break down, and that brings us lower temperatures today. We warm back up again on Thursday, back down a couple of degrees Friday. And the coolest day of the near term will likely be on Saturday, when we may only get to about 70 degrees. So really a very, very nice start to the weekend for us. Warm up 5 degrees on Sunday, then another 5 degrees Monday, another 5 degrees Tuesday, so you really start to see the high-pressure ridge build in by early next week, causing temperatures to climb. Sunny and 72 here today, going to be clear tonight down to 50. Sunny and 80 likely tomorrow, and again, 78 Friday.
10: And that forecast brought to you by Jerry Serino's Hidden Grove Project to bring our children home.
14: NIMBY, not in my backyard. This was the cry at the Planning Commission hearing that was recently held to hear the merits of my Hidden Grove Project proposed for Cedar Ridge area. Hi, this is Jerry Serino. I left after graduation in 1964, and so did most of my classmates. Think of our wonderful children as simply a business model for a moment. Our kids are born, we love them, we feed them and clothe them, we send them to school. It costs a great deal to teach, protect, and transport them and care for them and cover all of their needs. And then, when they are of an age to produce and become an asset to the community, after graduation, we immediately export the majority of them to some other community to receive the benefits. That's a bad business model, and we have been doing it for decades. It would be bad enough if these were widgets. They're not. They're members of families broken up by the lack of opportunity. We can do better. Young people returning home face a monumental uphill battle. They are priced out of homes and a future here in Nevada County. Their challenges are much more difficult than it was for us. To combat the high cost of living, so many more young people are becoming entrepreneurs, starting businesses. We need to bring them home. This is the purpose and function of Hidden Grove, a live-work-play community in Cedar Ridge. Three attractive two-story buildings, living upstairs and a legal workspace downstairs, and a beautiful park. The types of businesses are strictly controlled by the county to have a low impact on the neighborhood, to control potential noise, work hours, low traffic, and any other potential disruption to the Cedar Ridge area. Where is the quality of life when your children are forced to leave and there is little for them to return to and enjoy the life we have? Is that not selfish? Oh, we like the kids and all, and it's not a bad project. We just don't want them in our backyard.
15: Beep, beep, beep, beep, yeah!
10: 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Time to take one last look at our Gold Country traffic. And all it's doing fine. Surface streets, Grass Valley, Nevada City. Been busy out there. Still some kids arriving, by the way, at some grade school, maybe even middle school sites. So if your commute takes you by those sites, just extra caution, please. Kids always excited to see their friends get their school day going so they can be darting around a bit. Leaving town, both 49 and 174, remaining good rides through Auburn and Colfax, hooking up to 80. Westbound into Sacramento, well, things pretty good because the eastbound side of 80 in Auburn, Ophir Road on-ramp, we had that earlier accident there, and I believe there are injuries. They're on the right-hand shoulder. Looks like there was some injuries involved there, and an animal hazard just popping up here on Red Dog Road at the top. Looks like, unfortunately, a dog out might have got struck there by a car.
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10: And KNC News Time, 8:59, 64 degrees. That does it for our morning news. Thanks for bringing us along here at KNCO, making us part of your Wednesday morning. Weather-wise, going to be a nice day today. Not quite as warm as it has been, so we'll take that as get a little more seasonable. Still above average, but about low 70s. Maybe mid-70s in some of the lower foothill locations, so that's about as beautiful as it gets this time of year. We'll warm up a little bit more tomorrow, ride a little bit of a roller coaster. The big warm-up will be, looks like, the beginning of next work week, but we stay dry right through the forecast period. ABC News coming up the top of the hour. 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
20: From ABC News, I'm Michelle Franzen. The South Carolina Supreme Court has overturned the conviction of Alex Murdaugh, found guilty of murdering his wife and son in 2021. Here's ABC's Andrew Dimbert.
21: Murdaugh was convicted in 2023 of killing his wife Maggie and son Paul, but now the state Supreme Court unanimously deciding to toss the conviction, the high court finding that the county clerk, Becky Hill, improperly influenced jurors during the high-profile trial. According to the court's opinion just released, Hill made comments like, "Don't be fooled by Murdaugh's defense," and told them to watch his behavior closely while he testified.
20: Due to other financial convictions, Murdaugh will remain behind bars. A new report revealing inflation is increasing, and it's not just consumers. ABC's Jim Ryan has more on the wholesale level.
22: The Producer Price Index tracks data on over 10,000 products and gives an early indication of what we'll be paying in the months ahead. In March, the figure rose 0.7% from February. Last month, the PPI soared 1.4%. Wholesale prices compared to a year ago rose 6%. the largest 12-month increase since December of 2022.
20: The high price of energy due to the war with Iran driving inflation both at the consumer and producer levels. The red carpet rolled out for President Trump for his arrival in China for a summit with President Xi. One goal of the visit, to get China to buy more American goods. ABC's Selena Wang is in Beijing.
2: The president is also traveling with more than a dozen CEOs. That just shows you, you know, how much the president wants, you know, trade deals, purchasing agreements, investment to be part of this broader conversation.
20: The war with Iran also looming over the president's trip. While President Trump insists he does not need the Chinese leaders' help to end the conflict, he says they also will discuss it. You're listening to ABC News.
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20: A new report finds immigrants are choosing to leave the U.S. voluntarily as immigration enforcement intensifies under President Trump's administration.
6: The Vera Institute of Justice says voluntary departures in immigration court have surged during the Trump administration's crackdown on immigration. The group says the number jumped from about 800 a month at the end of the Biden administration to nearly 9,000 by February. The researchers say many people accepting those departures may still qualify to remain legally in the United States, but harsh detention conditions and limited access to lawyers are pushing them to leave anyway. Dave Packer, ABC News.
20: 11 people on board a small plane now hospitalized under medical evaluation. They were on an aircraft that went down in the waters off Florida. Amazingly, all survived. That small plane traveling between the islands in the Bahamas crashed into the ocean east of Vero Beach. The Coast Guard deployed after the pilot declared an emergency. Tributes coming in for trailblazer in professional sports Jason College. The first openly gay NBA player has died.
23: LeBron James said it was a strong thing to do. Kobe Bryant said don't suffocate who you are because of the ignorance of others. Collins retired in 2014 and became a global ambassador for the NBA. His family announced last September that he had brain cancer.
20: ABC's Rena Roy reporting. Jason Collins was 47 years old. I'm Michelle Franzen, ABC News.
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0: 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The number, 477-5626. That's 477-KNCO. The opinions expressed are those of the hosts and callers and do not reflect the opinions of the advertiser, staff, or ownership of Nevada County Broadcasters. 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
10: And KNC News Time, just about 9:07, 65 degrees. It's beautiful blue skies out there. It's going to be a nice day, not quite as hot as it has been. We're getting kind of an early taste of summer, which I don't think anybody's quite ready for. But if it warms up gradually, we'll take it. It's going to be a very nice rest of the week ahead. And excited about today's show. Insight today is Senior Insight, as we call it, as we cover issues for the older part of our population. Which, by the way, includes me. I am an old guy. Some people say old fart, but I don't want to say that because my listeners already know that. My guests don't know that. But I have three guests today, which is very exciting. I have Bridget Klinkenbeard here, which a Bushman, I could understand that name a little bit better. Bridget, I have here operations managers for Partner in Care, Home Care.
1: Yes.
10: All right, very good. You know, you guys have had a presence in our town for a while. I'm thinking, just because in my bathroom, my wife has like a little display thing there, and there's a business card for Partners in Care. Were you guys at the falls prevention?
1: Oh, we're stuff always over there. Absolutely, yeah. Yes.
10: All right, so I have like this little blue and pink little business card there for Partners in Care. So thanks for coming out there.
1: Yeah,
10: and we're being part of that
1: there every year. Yep.
10: Very good. Next to you is Cheryl Eichhorn. Cheryl is a BSRN, which means Bachelor of Science Registered Nurse.
3: You are correct.
10: Happy Nurses Week that just
3: thank you.
10: Ended, and I think we had a big birthday yesterday, didn't we, for the modern nursing birthday person? Who is that? Florence Nightingale?
3: Yes.
10: Nightingale?
3: Yes.
10: Her birthday?
3: Yes.
10: Did you do anything for that?
3: We didn't. I know, we should have. We were working hard. We were working.
10: Yeah, see, the wife I just talked about, she's a registered nurse, labor delivery nurse for years.
3: So,
10: yeah, maybe we have to get the cake and all that stuff. Lisa Fletcher is here. Lisa, you've been on with me before.
7: I have.
10: Yes, so it was great having you there in the room. I just said, oh, I know this woman.
7: Yeah.
10: And Lisa, you were part of, I believe, Hospice of the Foothills years ago, maybe when you were a guest one time?
7: I was.
10: All right, and now you're part of the hospice part of Partners in Care.
7: I am.
10: All right. Very anxious to talk about that and just how it's going to be a big help for the community. It's two distinct operations there, Bridget, isn't it? The home care and hospice care.
1: Correct. We are two separate companies, but we have the same ownership.
10: Okay. If I recall the card, I think it was, it's Auburn, Edgewood Road, maybe Auburn?
1: Yes. The home care agency is located on Edgewood Road. Our hospice office is on Wall Street in Auburn.
10: All right. And though you're in Auburn, obviously Nevada County is part of your coverage area as far as helping out patients and stuff, right?
1: Yes. Our owners live in Nevada County. That's where everything began. But the office in Auburn was a little more centrally located for other counties that we serve as well.
10: All right. So how long have you been with Partners in Care? And has this been part of your professional career working with those that need assistance and stuff?
1: Absolutely. I've been with Partners in Care for about 11 and a half years, and I worked for another home care agency for almost 7 years prior to that, and before that I worked at a skilled nursing facility.
10: Wow, okay, so you've been dealing with the population for quite a while.
1: Yes.
10: What makes it so special to work with that population?
1: Well, I think to a certain extent it's helping people in a situation that obviously we're all going to be in someday. And we want to make that experience as positive as possible. Skilled nursing was very educational for me, but I realized it's not a setting I want to spend a long amount of time in someday. And I was very happy to make the change to helping people stay in their homes safely.
10: All right. And I'm anxious to talk about that because as we get older, we have no reference points for this. It's like we're all, I feel like I'm grabbing it by the seat of the pants almost, like I'm just kind of winging it the best I can. So is that part of what you can do, is kind of walk people through what the steps are? And
1: Oh, absolutely. Absolutely. And it's one of those things you can have, you know, the best laid plans, but something different will happen. But at least knowing your options ahead of time is always helpful.
10: All right. And it says here operations manager. Does that mean what? Are you the grand poobah or something? Or what?
1: I think at this point that's what I do. I sort of oversee all of the different departments. So I've done everything. I've done recruiting. I've done marketing. I've done the care coordinating. I've done the client assessments when we're bringing new clients on. But at this point, I help my staff.

0: That's quite a the infusion. What was that infusion care? What
1: that's
0: is that?
1: Infusion therapy. So maybe patients that need chemotherapy, yeah. And we were doing them in the homes. So we would do infusion therapy if they needed nutritional therapies through an IV. So I was really a specialist in IV infusion therapy. Yeah. Well,
0: how was that? Was that rewarding?
1: I loved it. Absolutely loved it. There's a lot of teaching involved in it. So I did a lot of teaching families how to set up an infusion pump, an IV, lot of teaching
0: and
1: hand-holding.
0: Now that you're in hospice, mm-hmm. We're talking about quality of life and, you know, towards the end of life, but the quality of life that people have. Has it been a tough emotional thing to change? You know, from one to the other?
1: You know, it was at first because the mindset has to change. You're going from, I'm going to do everything I can for this person. In fact, we just spoke to med students at Sierra College. And, you know, they're going into medicine to heal.
0: Yes.
1: And so it's the healing piece going into the, okay, now we're not healing. We still have hope. But your hope is changing. Now it's going from, I hope I have a cure for this, to I hope I'm comfortable in, you know, the days that I have and to live the most life that I have. So it is a mind shift for us as care providers.
0: Yeah,
1: definitely.
0: Well, Lisa, like I said, I knew you through the Hospice of the Foothills from years ago. So how long have you been in the hospice side of things?
2: So I was with Hospice of the Foothills for almost 25 years. And big changes. And the end of the year, I made a big, big change and found Partners in Care, and I've been there for 5 months now as a hospice social worker.
0: Uh-huh.
2: And it was really like coming home back to how hospice used to be. You know, Partners in Care is a little bit smaller, and it feels like home. It's cozy. It's been a great move and change for me, and I think I've said it about a million times now that to the team there, I'm so happy to be here with you.
0: Yeah, it has to be in your DNA to do this type of work. I mean, that's a long time to do this work, Lisa.
2: It's a long time. And I think I shared with you the last time I was here about at Sierra College, you take all these courses to kind of figure out where you want to go. And my paper always came back that I should be a funeral director. And I was like, what the heck is that?
0: I know what that is. Yeah.
2: I will be a funeral director. What am I saying wrong? And the professor finally, I went and said, what am I saying wrong? And they said, you know, you're not saying anything wrong. The funeral director is not the one who works with the person in the back. They're the ones who work with the people in the front.
0: That's true.
2: The families that are on the worst journey of their life and probably their worst day that they're making final arrangements for their loved ones. And he said, this is saying you have that innate ability to be with people who are suffering a great loss. And phrasing it that way, I was like, oh yeah, that doesn't sound so bad. I like that. And so being in hospice has just been a natural fit for me.
0: There you go. This is what it is, Bridget. You know, whether it's with the home care or hospice care, it takes special people to kind of make this thing work, huh?
3: Absolutely. Yes.
0: Is there still enough people out there that want to do this work?
3: We could always use more.
0: Okay.
3: I mean, it does take a certain mindset. It's a privilege to help people at this point in their life. Yeah. And it isn't for everybody. But it is wonderful to be able to help people.
0: You three are going to have a test case that I'm going through right now, okay? And it could involve both sides of Partners in Care. So it's going to be kind of an interesting discussion today. And I'm just like the average guy, so this is perfect. For our listeners out there, I know it's not an easy thing to transition to home care services or hospice services, how that happens. But I'm going to try to find out for you because I need to find out. So we're going to take our first break. We'll be right back. Never underestimate the power of a great bed. It's the key to that better night's sleep that we all crave. Well, the best beds in the world with top sleep technology, all designed to give you that great night's sleep, are waiting for you at the Sleep Shop. You know, there's no better feeling than waking up completely refreshed after a great night's sleep. All the big brands with top sleep technology are at the Sleep

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0: 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And KNCO News Time, 920, 65 degrees. Welcome back to Senior Insight for this Wednesday morning. I'm Tom Fitzsimmons. We have three great guests talking about Partners in Care, what they bring to our community, both for home care and hospice care. And as we get older, all of a sudden these issues kind of come to the forefront. And, you know, I'm a pretty bright guy. And as Lisa Fletcher, one of the guests, mentioned, you know, I've been talking to, you know, about hospice care for a long time. You know, I do a monthly show and covered it. But something has happened in my life, in my wife's life, that really has changed things. And it's kind of left me with a heavy heart, Bridget, if you don't mind me saying, because, you know, you try to do things proactively. We you know, did a estate plan. We have recommendations and advanced directives, things like that. My wife, not to get too much involved, but she was involved with a very serious auto accident, suffered head trauma, and complications from that has landed her now in a place called Arinda Care Center, which is down towards the Bay Area. And she's not thriving. She's, you know, 90-something pounds, and she probably could be on hospice care, I'm thinking. But, again, we'll talk about that, too. But one of the things in when I was reviewing our estate and all that stuff is that she wants to ideally be at home, you know, for end-of-life days and all that stuff. We have a home that doesn't really work well for that, in that, you know, it takes stairs to get in. It's a little bit multi-level things. And her complications, you know, the medical care she needs, probably out of my realm, but I'm willing to do it. I really believe I would be willing to try to do it and stuff. And I'd love to make those wishes happen. Is that things that at Partners in Care you can kind of walk people through and go, well, this is a fit for having someone home and getting some assistance with care and stuff?
1: Absolutely. We have really amazing care coordinators that can come out, meet with you in your home. They can do a safety evaluation, make some recommendations. And if it's not the right fit in the home, then they can discuss other options, whether it's, you know, assisted living nearby or other options for bringing her closer.
0: Yeah, they picked Arinda because she does have, you know, it's our second marriage. Her son lives in Point Richmond, so it's close by with the grandchild, and the other daughter comes up with the grandkids. So I figured that might be a little bit better fit for them. I go down there on the weekends. But that's part of the things that the heart pulls that you have. And yes. Really, I don't know how to take it from that step. I haven't even brought it up to the kids because they might not realize that and, you know, to take that on. So,
1: yeah, I definitely.
0: Is that an oddball situation or is it kind of commonplace?
1: There are no oddball situations. Everyone's situation is unique. I don't think we've seen the same thing twice, but there's always that common thread of it's difficult. It's emotional, and there's always different factors involved that need to be taken into account to decide what's the best.
0: Yeah, for me, it's sort of it's like you know, I feel kind of guilty in some respects. You know, I get down there and you know, kind of you know, because her mind's not sharp anymore. Mm-hmm. It could be early dementia and stuff. Because some last two times she hasn't really said she knows who I am. One time it was, she said, you know, thought I was her ex-husband. I said, that's close. That's the guy that left, though. And, but yeah, it's just like a lot of emotional tugs and stuff.
1: It's really finding that balance of honoring her wishes, of doing what's reasonable, you know, financially, emotionally, even physically. I mean, there's always a threshold for what you're able to do, what her children are able to do. So, and seeing where we can supplement that and help that situation or offering other options.
0: So is the assistant that you do with home care, is there professionals that come maybe during the day and do things, or what do you guys do?
1: So we employ caregivers that go out to our clients' homes and wherever their homes may be. We have clients that live in the home they built 50 years ago, all the way to clients that live in assisted living or skilled nursing.
0: Oh, okay.
1: So they can go out and sort of meet them where they're at and help them be safe and maintain the quality of life that they're looking for. They can come for anywhere from 4 hours once a week to 24 hours a day, 7 days a week.
0: All
1: and
0: right.
1: And we provide the range of services from companionship to, you know, full bedbound care, helping somebody, you know, with restrooming and helping them eat. It's as long as it doesn't require a nurse, then our caregivers can assist with whatever they need to stay safe.
0: Gotcha. Okay. And maybe that's part of it, is that I think there are nurses there on staff down at the care center. She's not the easiest of patients, so I don't know if that's part of it, too. But I don't know how it transitions to hospice either, you know, so I don't know. Cheryl, do doctors decide when it's a hospice situation and taking that next step?
3: So yes, there needs to be a doctor's order, but we can take even a referral from a family member. So say it's you know, a patient with dementia living with her daughter, and she's at home, and the daughter gives us a call and says, you know, this is what's going on. Mom has been in bed the last week. I can't get her to eat much. I think things are changing. I can't get her to a doctor's appointment. You know, what do I do? Help. And so, you know, we evaluate what kind of changes there have been. Could this be somebody who is nearing end of life? And then we would call their physician and say, these are, you know, the symptoms, this is what's going on with Mrs. Smith. Can we evaluate for hospice? And oftentimes the physician then will say, yes, go out, do the evaluation, and then let's talk about it. And we would then get the doctor's order for hospice in that.
0: All right. Yeah, it's all emotional stuff.
3: Oh, so emotional.
0: Yeah.
3: Yes. And a lot of the work we do is providing emotional support. So even as a nurse going in, you know, a lot of this, the care is directed to the family and assisting them through. And
0: It's, and you've been doing this for years at bedsides. I mean, when you
4: have,
0: you know, you're talking about being a the social worker out there dealing with the caregivers and the families. Got to be a very emotional thing.
4: It is very emotional. And my thoughts as I was listening to you tell your story and Bridget and Cheryl talk about what Partners in Care could do for a situation like that, my thought was I would start with her sons, your family, and just kind of check in with, you know, this is what I'm seeing when I come down here. She's 90 pounds and she doesn't always remember me and she's not thriving here. And her wish was to be back at home in these days, and that may or may not be possible. You know, just having an open dialogue with all of you, you know, family meeting, and talking about what each person can bring. You know, if her sons are willing and able to help you, then you know, okay, if she was at home, I would have that help. And then, or if they're like, you know, we love our mom, but we are not meant to be caregivers, we can't do that, then you know that as well.
0: Yeah.
4: And I'll say this to you, I've said it to other folks, that you and her family are the best part of home. And so people will often say, I want to be at home with at the end of my life, but you are home. And so sometimes it doesn't matter what the building is that she's in. Oh. It's that you're there. Her kids are there. People love her there. That's home. And so if it turns out to not be possible for in your situation or for any of the situation, that, you know, the folks out there listening, home is our heart. It is our family. And you can bring that and have that no matter what building you're sitting in.
0: That's a tremendous statement. Thank you, Lisa. That actually kind of touched me as you were saying that. Because, you know, the other side note I didn't share, but my listeners know this because I'm trying to walk guys through the process of getting their PSA numbers checked and stuff. I've been battling prostate cancer for several years now. It's already 4+ years. Mm-hmm. And I just got done with my latest radiation thing just this past week. So that adds to it, you know, where I don't have the energy I used to have and things. So, and there's now chemo that I'm on as well. So I worry about that, you know, kind of committing to that, yet I might be all of a sudden in a weakened state. Maybe I'm not physically able to take it on too.
4: And being a caregiver is emotionally and physically so draining. And so, yeah, if you're fighting your own battle, and maybe the, you know, the best thing is for you to just be the heart for her and not the caregiver.
0: Yeah. Now, did you want to add something there, Bridget?
5: No, I just think that taking care of yourself is such an important part of caregiving, whether you're doing the physical caregiving or the emotional caregiving. You can't do that if you're not taking care of yourself first.
0: One of the more worrisome things, and I don't mean this as anything disparaging to Cheryl, is that she's a nurse, she's an RN, and they're probably the worst patients around.
5: I've heard that. Guaranteed.
0: Yeah, right?
4: Yes.
0: Yeah,
4: yes.
0: I mean, they know what they need and leave me alone type of thing, you know. So, but of course, her mind's not quite the same. So it is a lot of things. But the reason I wanted to bring it up is that I know there's people at home that might be in a similar situation. Obviously not the exact, but certainly similar heartstrings and stuff, right? Mm-hmm. That they don't know how to start. So how do people start with Partners in Care? What's the first steps to meet your team and the hospice team?
5: So the first step for the home care side would just be a simple phone call to our main office. You know, whoever answers, it's usually our intake person, Melissa, will, you know, find out a little bit about the situation, get your information, and schedule a meeting with one of our care coordinators. So the care coordinator could come out to your home. If that's not convenient, you could meet at a coffee shop, or it could even be done over the phone, and they do a more in-depth analysis of the situation with you. They do a full assessment and find out what's going on and how we can help. And if it's not something we can help with, they will help you find other resources. If it is something we can help with, then then they would take it from there and work out a plan.
0: And part of that, obviously, is the money that's in, you know, because of the cost and such.
5: Yes.
0: I mean, down in Orinda, the costs are, you know, approach like $5,000 a month or something like that. So it's not, that's why I offer offer my guests drinks before they start. But they have water. Maybe I don't. Anyway, we have a news update we have to do. I'm late for it. This is a great tradition, ladies, by the way. We've got a news update, weather forecast. We'll be right back.
6: Good morning. I'm Paul Haas with a KNCO local news update. Among the items Nevada County supervisors approved at their meeting yesterday was a formal response to another critical grand jury report on the handling of growing pension liabilities. The report says among a number of concerns that supervisors have still not come up with a comprehensive plan after indicating that they would do so after a similar report was released in 2024. It says the unfunded liability had grown from $117 million in 2015 to $223 million at the end of 2024 fiscal year. Meanwhile, the board adopted a new management plan they feel will be an effective response. It was presented by Deputy County CEO Aaron Mettler, and she noted that the county expects the liability to continue to drop with more employees now eligible to be placed on a less expensive plan that became available in 2013 under the state's Public Employees Pension Reform Act.
7: It's capped not only in pension, so salary caps. It's lower for Social Security participating jurisdictions. It has a higher retirement age. Classic members didn't necessarily have caps. There is a retirement age, but it's much less. And so the ability for those folks to earn more in retirement is still present and really driving up that unfunded liability.
6: But the county's response also cited what it felt was a lot of factual and numerical inaccuracies and new federal work requirements for the food stamp or CalFresh program go into effect on June 1st. Most states have already implemented with the changes, but California needed more time to automate the statewide benefit system. For so-called able-bodied adults without dependents age 18 to 65, they'll be limited to 3 months of benefits every 3 years if they do not have any exemptions. The state estimates under 2,539 of those individuals will not meet this exemption in Nevada County. The Marketing and Communications Manager for Interfaith Food Ministry, Victoria Lindsay, expressed her concerns about impacts on local food banks during a recent KNCO Insight.
8: 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We're not exactly sure what that's going to look like, but it is kind of an uncertain, chaotic time as far as food assistance.
6: Join us for our next local news update at the bottom of the hour. 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I'm Paul Haas, KNCO News.
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11: Here is your forecast on KNCO News Talk 830. Sunny with a high today in the low 70s and a very light southwest wind. It'll be clear tonight and cooler or low near 50. Then much warmer on Thursday with a high in the upper 70s to around 80. Clear Thursday night, till low 53. Sunny and dry Friday with a high back into the upper 70s to around 80. For weather anytime, click on the Weather Center at KNCO.com. I'm meteorologist Ann Holliday on KNCO News Talk 830.
0: All right, KNC News Time, just about 9:37, 66 degrees. Welcome back to Senior Insight, as we have Bridget, Cheryl, and Lisa here from Partners in Care. They have their home care side that is run by Bridget. She's the boss there, whether she wants to admit it or not. Cheryl Neese involved with the hospice side. And what's interesting about Lisa with your background at Hospice of the Foothills, that's probably the, I don't know if it's the most popular hospice here in our area in Nevada County. It's the one that the radio station's always had a relationship with. And I found it interesting, like you said, going to Partners in Care, that hospice was like going home. So is that one of the differences? Is it, for lack of a better term, like a nurse-patient ratio or a social worker-patient ratio or something?
4: Yes. Well, my caseload is about the same with Partners in Care as it was at Hospice of the Foothills. But the coming home for me was what I have seen at Partners in Care is just the heart of hospice and that philosophy of patient first. Everybody lives it, breathes it. And one of the first things I heard from a staff member was, we like to take care of our patients how we would take care of our own grandparent or our own parent. Mm-hmm. And we do, now that I'm a part of that, we do. We take care of our folks like they're our loved ones, and we give them what they need to be the most comfortable that they can be. And that is like the first and foremost goal of Partners in Care. If something's needed, if equipment is needed to ensure comfort and safety, they get it. If medications are needed for, you know, at the end of life, sometimes swallowing is difficult. And so liquid meds come out, or patches, medication patches come out, that to ensure that that comfort is maintained and the ease of caregiving, you know, trying to get your loved one to swallow or crush and slurry medicine is pretty tedious. And yeah, you're in the middle of trying to take care of, you know, your value, the most important thing in your life at that moment. And so I'm finding at Partners in Care, they don't have that worry. Families don't have that worry. It's like, this is what you need. The nurse comes and says, I see this happening. This is what we can provide to make this easier. We can't change the end, but we can certainly make the journey easier and less tedious. And that's why I came to hospice. That's what I learned 25 years ago when I was a student. I came there as a social work student, and have learned so much over the years, but always my passion is the heart of hospice.
0: All right.
4: So,
0: Cheryl, is Lisa like typical of the staff there? That because you could feel the love she has for her patients and what she does.
3: Yes, and it's funny because when she came, she kept saying week after week, "I can't believe it. I just can't believe it. This just doesn't seem. I keep waiting for another shoe to drop or something to change." And I think as she's been with us, she is learning that. Yeah, she's amongst, we actually say we're a family because we treat each other as a family and we support each other because it's really hard work. It's emotionally draining for all the staff going out because they get connected, which is a really good thing. You know, if you're going to be in hospice, I say you have to have a heart for it. People who don't really have a heart for it and just kind of it's a check off and they're doing their job, they don't last long in hospice. So the folks that you're going to get from Partners in Care, they all have this beautiful heart for hospice, and they get to know their patients very and families very, very well. So I would say Lisa fits right into Partners in Care and the staff that we have.
0: Do you think the public is getting more up to speed with hospice and what the benefits are of it? Because I know some people, my brother Bobby is a great case. He had hospice care for one day before he died.
3: Yes.
0: Where my mom had hospice care for a better part of 9 months and had an incredibly great experience. It was back in New Jersey. So, I mean, do you see that we're getting out? as we talk about it more, maybe getting better informed about it?
3: Well, I'm hoping so. And if you notice on the news lately, they're talking about hospice fraud in California. So that's put a spotlight on hospice.
0: Oh, yeah. Right.
3: But, you know, the hope is that in the hospitals and the training of physicians now is that they're learning about hospice, about palliative care, about other options, as opposed to continuing to treat people way past the time that people actually want to be treated for an illness, or that there's other options. So I do believe we're getting people a little bit sooner, because there's so much we can provide. There's so much support that we can provide.
0: Yeah.
3: And we say, come on early or not, you know, when you only have a day. Let us do our work. Let us help you with resources. And let us have a home health aide in there to help bathe mom so that you can take a break. You can go maybe even get your nails done or something. But let us provide the care early on so that you're not burnout and so that you can enjoy the time together,
0: yeah.
3: You know. And let us advise you with medications. We don't take all the medications away. If it's still helping mom, dad, we leave the medications in place and we just add to it if needed, you know, for comfort. So
0: it's part of the unique thing, and this is maybe for both Cheryl and Bridget, that there could be a continuity of care in that. Does it transition that sometimes the home care goes in the hospice care, you know, with partners in care?
5: Oh, absolutely. I think that was one of the reasons our owners began the hospice agency, is because with the home care, we saw a need. Not that there aren't other hospice agencies, but there was definitely room for one that met our expectations of communication and responsiveness that our clients expected. So when our staff sees that somebody is possibly getting to that point, we love to make hospice referrals, whether they go with our hospice or not. We just want to make sure that they're taking advantage of the benefits of hospice. And then when we do work together on patients, I would say the level of communication is excellent. Our caregivers are there. If they have questions, we know that our hospice team is available right away. They can, if there's any issues, I can always reach out and get in touch with hospice also. But just that level of communication between the two agencies.
0: I mean, part of the things, Lisa, is that a hospice isn't giving up on life. It's just trying to write it just kind of having like that best quality for the end of life, right?
4: Yes, hospice is not giving up on life at all. And as Cheryl said earlier, coming to hospice, we often hope changes. Hope doesn't go away. It just changes. And as she said, you know, when you're in active curative treatment, you're hoping for the cure. When you come to hospice, I hope for more, as much time with my family as I can get. I hope for pain-free days. I hope for, you know, leaving a legacy for my family. So we never take hope away, and it's not about giving up and about allowing us to help manage your symptoms so that you want to be here, you want to go and do things. And a lot of our patients, you know, are still out and about a little bit. They could go to Mother's Day brunch because we're managing their symptom. We're managing, you know, if it's pain or something like that.
0: Yeah.
4: It's about living as fully as you can until that last breath.
0: Yeah, it made my mom's last months great, because, you know, I'm one of nine kids. So when my mom, she had stage 4 stomach cancers, basically so involved, they couldn't operate. So she tried Sloan Kettering over in Manhattan. It was just too much on her. So you said, okay, well, we're going to go home and you just, you know, make the best of it. We all took turns taking care of it. Well, being like a grown man now and mom needing all of a sudden some, like bathing, you know, stuff that probably a nurse could do better. She was relieved to have hospice care there. And I was relieved, by the way, too, as the caregiver taking my turn, you know, for a couple of weeks, just because we knew it was like emotionally a tough thing. And it total relief. And she was, I could see like her spirit just totally changed when she got hospice care. It was a very good thing.
4: Yes.
0: Yeah. Do you see that too, Cheryl? That it's remarkable, the change in some of the patients.
3: Absolutely.
0: When they get it?
3: Absolutely. And I think a lot of it is normalizing what they're going through, because they don't, it's kind of like having a baby the first time. You know, we don't know how to do it. Yeah. We don't know how to be moms or dads. And same thing on the other end, you know, as we're passing into death or the body is dying, people want to know that, okay, this is normal. So they may not ask. They may not want to talk to their family members about it, or the family doesn't want to ask. But we're coming in to say, you know what you're seeing with mom, that she's not eating now, that's normal. It's normal to do that. And it gives her relief to go, okay, good. I don't have to say it. I don't have to say that I know that I'm dying, because my family doesn't want to hear that. So we can say it for them. And so, yes, I often see relief and like, okay, good. Now there's somebody here who understands what this is.
0: Excellent. And yeah, well put. All right. Well, we're going to take our last break. We're down the home stretch here of our Senior Insight program. So a quick break. We'll be right back.
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0: All right, KNC News Time, 9:51, 66 degrees. Down a home stretch here of a Senior Insight program for today. Yes, the Bridget you heard just on the radio a second ago is Bridget Klinkenberg, Beard. I keep saying Berg. I'm sorry.
5: That's okay.
0: A.K.A. It also could be Bridget Bushman from years ago. That's easier. What's your husband's first name?
5: Sean.
0: Sean, give up that name, all right? Let's come on now. Anyway, Bridget, the operations manager for Partners in Care Home Care. We have a Cheryl Eichhorn here, a nurse, but she's also a director of patient care services for Partners in Care Hospice. Lisa Fletcher here, social worker for the hospice part of Partners in Care. We kind of touched on it a little bit, but there is a for-profit hospice, not-for-profit hospice, which is one of the differences. I guess when we talked Hospice of the Foothills, where you're at, Lisa, before, that's one thing they talk about, is that we're not-for-profit hospice care. You guys are for-profit hospice care. So, Cheryl, the differences between the two?
3: There's not a lot of difference. I'm going to tell you that hospice is hospice, and we are reimbursed in the same way, and that is through Medicare. So if you have Medicare, then we get reimbursed, both a for-profit, not-for-profit. We're getting paid the same, the exact same amount for each patient. There's no difference. And the care that you get is exactly the same. We provide medical equipment, medications, personal supplies, an RN. Everybody gets an RN, home health aide, a social worker, spiritual counsel. We have a medical director, okay, and volunteers. So that across the board is all the same. It's how we choose to spend that bucket of money that we get from Medicare. So then we go, okay, this patient, we get X amount of dollars for that. So whether you're for-profit or not-for-profit, how do you want to, you know, divvy that up for your patient?
0: So it's the business model that you have, that you're working on.
3: Exactly.
0: Yeah.
3: Yes. And so then I would, you know, ask Lisa, you've worked for both.
0: Yeah, you've worked for both, exactly. Yeah. So what have you seen? Anything different?
4: So the main difference is how or where, as Cheryl referred to, the bucket of money, how that money is spent. And what I'm seeing at Partners in Care is that it is spent in patient care. And I made a reference back to liquid meds and medication patches and things, and maybe those cost a little bit more. And so for that patient, their cost to us is a little bit more, but it all averages out, and that patient is getting what they need. I never thought that I would be at a for-profit, because having been at not-for-profit or non-profit, I heard a lot of, I'll call them myths about for-profit, and that for-profit charges a copay. They charge for each visit. Folks get a bill for equipment or a bill for their medications, and that is absolutely not the case. Partners in Care pay, it's all covered. It's all paid for, and nobody is ever going to get a bill. And I've seen a couple examples now in the 5 months where there was a financial need on the patient's part, and there was talk of how we could step up to help them with that. One example is I had a patient who needed a dental procedure, and there was going to be a copay for him. And, you know, I did some phone calls and some leg work, and I got that all taken care of.
0: Oh, that's nice.
4: But the idea was, if need be, we will figure out how to do that for him so that he doesn't have to suffer. And that's what I'm seeing, is the monies that are coming in are being truly used for patient care. And
0: okay. Are hospices rated the same too? I know one thing hospice talks about is their highly rated services and such. I mean, is that a thing that even for-profit hospices get rated, evaluated, and all that stuff, the same process too?
3: Mm-hmm. We're all evaluated, and I can't think offhand. I think it's the CAHPS rating. But we are rated, you know, we send surveys out. We all send surveys out to our patients and families. And so they fill out the survey form, and then we get a rating from that. You know, there's also Google reviews, or if they want to do a Yelp review. So you'll find those. But we are rated.
5: We all have to meet the same expectation and standards.
4: I was just going to say that.
5: There's not different standards of care.
4: Yeah. Medicare has those regulations and standards, and we all have to live up to them and prove, not just, you know, it's not lip service. Oh, yeah, we're doing that. We have to show that we really are doing that.
0: And by the way, I should have been more prepared. I was glancing at the TV. I don't know if it was just yesterday. Is there cuts happening to in-home support services that are going on? I don't know if it's out of Washington, D.C. or Sacramento, but I saw some type of headline about that. So I didn't know if it was a more of a government county thing or what.
5: Possibly. So in-home care, we are funded privately. So it's not paid for by the government.
0: You don't have to worry about that.
5: Correct.
0: Okay.
5: So either long-term care insurance or private funds for our caregivers.
0: Yeah. I will say this. The whole nonprofit thing doesn't really faze me at all. I mean, I the famous thing for my listeners out there, I fell off a ladder. You can see the scar here on my hand, but also elbow as I fell down. Went over there around the corner to our nonprofit hospital, and they charged me $6,000 to take an x-ray, realized that they couldn't work on my hand. They needed a hand specialist, so they shipped me down to UC Davis, $6,000. And that's nonprofit. I said, really? Really? How did that work?
4: I've had that same thought since being at Partners in Care and learning that, you know, it's the same amount of money coming from Medicare. And so we're taking care of all of our patients with that. And the nonprofits are getting that same amount of money, and they're getting a lot of donations and in-kind things and memorial. And that is fabulous. This community is fabulous and supporting, but I just now wonder a little bit.
0: Yeah. Well, I will say this, because we're down to our last minute here, that all three of you, it came pretty clear, I'm sure even to our listeners at home listening, that the whole thing about care, Partners in Care, it's love. And that's really on both sides of it, whether it's the home care, hospice care, all three of you have it for the clients that you serve. So glad that you're here, but glad that you're part of Senior Insight. And, hopefully we'll keep the conversation going in the months ahead. If people want to find out more, website the best place to go, first step?
5: Absolutely.
0: For information?
5: Yes.
0: All right, so what's the website?
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0: Okay. And for hospice?
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0: P-I-C, PICHospice.com. Mm-hmm. All right, thanks to all three of you there. You guys did fine. They said they were nervous. Lisa carried them through. All right. That does it for us. We got ABC News coming up next.
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16: From ABC News, I'm Michelle Franzen. Health officials continue to monitor cruise ship passengers and others exposed to the Andes strain of hantavirus. 17 Americans and one British national in quarantine centers in Nebraska and Georgia. ABC's Victor Okendo has more on a new case of hantavirus, but contracted through rodent droppings.
17: An Illinois resident is at home awaiting test results from the CDC after experiencing mild symptoms of the hantavirus. It's believed they contracted the North American strain of the disease after coming in contact with rodent droppings while cleaning. There are only roughly 30 cases of the strain a year, and it is not passed from person to person like the Andes virus, which was found on that Dutch cruise ship, resulting in 3 deaths and leaving health officials across the world tracking passengers.
16: South Carolina Supreme Court tossing out the murder conviction of Alex Murdaugh. In the ruling, the court said due to jury tampering by a court clerk, that the court ordering a new trial. ABC's Andrew Dimbert says other charges still stand.
18: Murdaugh is not a free man here. He won't be walking out of prison anytime soon. The former attorney also pleaded guilty to stealing around $12 million from his clients, and he's currently serving a 40-year federal sentence, but still looks like on the murder trial he's going to get a new trial here, according to the state Supreme Court, reversing that conviction.
16: President Trump arrived in Beijing, receiving a red carpet welcome ahead of talks with China's leader. Trade a top priority, but the war with Iran could also dominate. ABC's Selena Wang is in Beijing and says top U.S. CEOs from Boeing, Meta, NVIDIA, and other companies also there.
19: President Trump wants to walk home with tangible wins he can tout in terms of Chinese purchasing agreements, whereas China wants a longer tariff truce so that those tariffs from the U.S. don't escalate again. They would also like to see the easing of restrictions on advanced technology exports and less restrictions on Chinese investments in the U.S.
16: On Wall Street, stocks are mixed. 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
16: Hundreds of Russian drone attacks across Ukraine today, killing at least a dozen, officials say. Western cities, including the capital of Kyiv, also targeted. Here's ABC's Ian Pannell.
19: President Trump wants to walk home with tangible wins.
23: I think this is one of the largest, certainly simultaneous attacks. I mean, it's not that we're not seeing wave after wave, but at one point we had something like 250 drones over Ukrainian skies, and that is unusual. It's also unusual to get daytime attacks. Normally, the majority of them are in the cover of darkness, but it shows how Russia continues to terrorize the population.
16: The attack follows an agreed-to ceasefire that allowed Russia to mark the defeat of the Nazis. Britain's Princess Kate, making her first solo overseas trip since announcing her cancer diagnosis. Kate now resuming royal duties, and is in Italy for a passion project. ABC's Maggie Rulli is in Reggio Emilia.
24: The princess will be going to schools and institutions here, meeting with children and educators to see how their unique methods help in a child's formative years. The news of her visit already pulling crowds. The princess has not been on an overseas tour for more than 3 years. Her last trip with her husband, Prince William, to Boston back in 2022. The princess now ready to focus on her passion for early childhood development.
16: It's sentencing day for Corey Richens, the Utah mother convicted of killing her husband in 2022 by poisoning him. Michelle Franzen, ABC News.
25: Shh, here she comes.
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The shopper of the day is Karen Parch of Grass Valley. And that means that Karen Parch may purchase Shopping Show certificates at half price if we get a call from Karen Parch prior to 11:30 today. That's P-A-R-T-C-H. 477-5626, 477-KNCO, text 913-4685. And a text did arrive this morning, three. Three all from the same individual. And maybe it was sent all at the same time, but it just arrived in parcels. And let's see, we have a Chamberlain MyQ 1/2 horsepower garage door opener for $100. 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Well, it was nice to the program that aired in the 9 o'clock hour. Nice to get to know the

Decades of experience as an educator, choreographer, and interdisciplinary performing artist. Elizabeth Castaneda is a dance educator and choreographer with nearly 30 years of experience teaching ballet, point, character, jazz, contemporary, and improvisation. Her foundation began with extensive Royal Academy of Dance training and early choreographic mentorship at Austin Dance Academy. She later continued her studies at Ballet Arts Academy of Spokane, where collaborative work with her twin sister earned first place in the Northwest Allied Arts Festival Choreography Division. And then she continued her training at Cornish College of the Arts in Seattle with Alonzo King Lines Ballet. And that was in San Francisco, experiences that deeply shaped her approach to technique, artistry, creativity, and expression. And she is now an associate teaching artist with the Summer Intensive Program at Nevada Union Theatrical Dance. So welcome. Welcome to the area. Lots of experience that is part of in her resume there. Hey there, learned about free dental screenings. You know, Nevada County Public Health, they do a special event at the Rude Center. I think they do this every year. It's called the Health and Safety Carnival, and it's all sorts of activities going on. And we've learned that there will be free dental screenings as well. Now, those dental screenings, they begin at Tooth Hurdy. No, I'm just pulling your leg on that one, or maybe your tooth. They are from 11 a.m. until 4 p.m. Free dental screenings provided by the Nevada County Public Health Oral Health Program, Health, Safety, and Fire Preparedness Carnival at the Rude Center. It'll be on the 6th of June. That's a Saturday. And you can find the free dental screenings at the Public Health Mobile Outreach Unit for kindergarten oral health assessment. That is required, evidently, for going to school. And then the preschool screening certificate, dental concerns, and free fluoride varnish applications. They'll be doing all that. And once we get more information about this event, then we'll pass that along as well. But we do know there will be free dental screenings at the special event, the Health, Safety, and Fire Preparedness Carnival. It'll be at the Rude Center on Saturday, June 6th, from 11 until 4. Now, I believe that that's also the location of the mosquito fish adoption, which gets underway tomorrow, by the way. That's pretty exciting. I know we're all getting a little apprehensive about, just in a positive way, about the addition of mosquito fish to the community so they can all, you know, they can help save us from those rascally mosquitoes. Their larvae, they like to eat their larvae. Hey, Briar Patch is turning 50. Did you know about that? They're doing a throwback celebration for owners on their 50th anniversary. They're doing a party at Najiro Vineyards and Winery in Grass Valley on May 29th, which brings together owners for Briar Patch's annual owner meeting, followed by live music, great food, and a celebration of 5 decades of community ownership. The celebration continues with performances by Bee Gees Fever, a live tribute band known for their high-energy disco-era sound. Guests can enjoy optional sandwich packs prepared by Sacramento Food Co-op that includes vegan and gluten-free options, and a ticket for a complimentary beverage. And so you've got to order your sandwich soon. I believe the deadline is approaching. And you can contact Briar Patch. But congratulations on 50 years. A lot of people here in this community are part owners and then do a lot of shopping there at Briar Patch. And that's once again on Friday, May 29th from 6 until 9:30. Najir Vineyards Winery is at 18261 Rosemary Lane in Grass Valley. And you can get more details online at briarpatch.coop/50th-anniversary. Or just maybe do a search of Briar Patch 50th anniversary.
So that's exclusive to Briar Patch owners. And if you're not an owner yet,

0: You can still join. You can stop into the store and say, excuse me, how may I join? And then they'll tell you how you can join. It's just that simple. The 50th anniversary for Briar Patch. Well, there are movies to watch today, movies at the theater, and if you're at least 60, you can get in for just $8, $7 or $8? $8, okay, there we go. Wait a minute, let me double check on that. Let's see, I got it written down here. I know there's little difference between the two figures, but sometimes it can be monumental, the difference. Okay, yes it is, $8. And today is Senior Day, so that means if you're at least 60, you can get into any movie at the Del Oro or the Sutton, or you can buy tickets for any movie for just $8. Also today, it is OC Day. That means that there's caption screenings, open captions screenings. They display on screen dialogue, sound effects, even speaker names, and that makes the movies more accessible for those who may be hard of hearing, or maybe it's, you know, too loud for you, and you put in those earplugs. OC, it's OC Wednesday, and that happens every Wednesday at the Del Oro and the Sutton. Plus, you can grab yourself a great meal or snack. They've got those grilled cheese sandwiches that are very, very popular. They taste just like Mom or Grandma used to make. They are available at both theaters, along with pizza and hot dogs and pretzels and nachos. Senior Wednesday, $8, all showtimes, or tickets for those showtimes, just $8 today. And here are the movies they're showing. Mortal Kombat 2, that's rated R, and that's showing at the Del Oro. The Devil Wears Prada 2, PG-13, also at the Del Oro, as is the Super Mario Galaxy movie, rated PG, and Project Hail Mary, rated PG-13. At the Sutton today, by the way, you can also get into the Sutton for just $8 a ticket if you're at least 60. You've got The Sheep Detectives, and that's rated PG. Hugh Jackman's in that one. And then Michael, the sort of a semi-biography. It's not an autobiography, because that would be about Michael's car, right? This is a biography. Rated PG-13, and that's showing at the Sutton. All those movies, just $8 if you are at least 60, or you know somebody. If you're not 60 and you're at least and you know somebody who is at least 60, then maybe you can persuade them to purchase a ticket for you. You know, like the shoulder tap type of thing. Hey, today's National Day, we'll have you reaching for a fork. Bree Tennis has details.
1: That's because today is National Apple Pie Day. It's America's favorite pie, accounting for 29% of all pie sales year-round. Created in England in 1381, but back then they put raisins in it. Don't do that. Americans made it popular during World War II. Chevrolet even ran an ad campaign about the American apple pie. So today, bake a pie or buy one. But know your mission is to eat it. I'm Bree Tennis.
0: Yeah, one of our historical figures, William Tell. I know he was a big Apple fan. Well, some very, very, very important messages from our sponsors coming up. And we'll return with more of Swap Shop and the Shopping Show in just a few minutes here at KNCO News Talk 830, 1022, 67 degrees.

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0: Swap Shop and the Shopping Show for a Wednesday, the 13th of May, 2026. Shopper of the day, Karen Partch, P-A-R-T-C-H of Grass Valley. 477-5626, 477-KNCO. Text 913-4685. Well, today's news quiz contest prize is from Robinson Enterprises, and it's one of those colossal-sized pasties. So if you can answer the news quiz question, which is on the way at 11:20 today, and that question will be posed by Chris Gilbert, and if you're able to answer it, you're the correct caller, then you'll win that pasty, and it's really simple. You just come out to the radio station and try to persuade Barbara Svenhard to give you the certificate that you've won. She may ask to see five or six IDs from you, and then you take that certificate over to Robinson Enterprises at Bennett and Main, and you trade it in for one of those huge pasties. They have the ability now for you to take it and eat it immediately, or you can take it and warm it up later and have it as a meal. And it is a pretty big meal, and some of them have peas and all sorts of healthy things in them, and just delicious. So you could win that and get a full meal out of it, or maybe, you know, split it with somebody with the news quiz contest on the way at around 11:20 today. You know, speaking of great meals, do you want to mention again a New York Hot Dog Company? They bought us lunch on Friday, and we all really enjoyed the hot dogs. Those, I believe they're all beef. I think they were described as all beef. They were good, though. And if you wanted to check out New York Hot Dog Company's products, you can stop by Tractor Supply today between 11 and 4. That's where New York Hot Dog will be set up. And then Tony and his cart will be in the parking lot at Grass Valley Provisions at 403 Idaho Maryland Road this coming Friday, so the day after tomorrow. So check out the hot dogs today at Tractor Supply. These are Tony's Hot Dogs, or New York Hot Dog Company is the name of it, and Grass Valley Provisions on Friday, both days between 11 a.m. and 4 p.m. And a reminder about Dream Big Mini Farm. I don't know if you've been out to a Dream Big Mini Farm, but they need hay and straw donations. Because of recent rain and mud, their sanctuary is in urgent need of straw for dry bedding. So if you can help out by donating straw bales or alfalfa hay, or they recommend purchasing locally, and you can contact Dream Big Mini Farm to donate. And for every bale, every share, every dollar, they say truly makes a difference for the animals there. And they wanted to thank you for supporting their mission and helping to keep everyone safe, fed, and dry. And when we say everyone, we're talking about the animals that live there. A lot of farm animals, but other kind of animals as well. It is just about time for us to head on into the news booth and find out what Chris Gilbert is working on. And if you listen carefully, that could make you a winner of the news quiz prize at 11:20, that colossal-sized pasty from Robinson Enterprises. It is 10:30. 68 degrees.
1: Good morning. I'm Paul Haas with a KNCO local news update. Nevada County residents living in unincorporated areas are encouraged to apply for the last round of no-cost spay and neuter services for cats and dogs at the shelter before the current fiscal year ends on June 30th. But County Supervisor Lisa Swarthout, who helped obtain $75,000 budget dollars for the new program, says it's expected to continue through the next fiscal year as well. And she says the response has been tremendous, with over 250 animals impacted. Swarthout says the shelter population has dropped to its lowest level in a couple of years or so.
2: Also, since we started our program, there's a couple of other organizations out there who are also doing low-cost spay and neuter. So it's really spurred people on in the community to take this seriously to get our pet population under control.
1: And with kitten season approaching, county officials say the need is especially urgent. Last year, the county animal shelter took in over 500 kittens. Residents can apply at the spay and neuter link on the county's website. And Nevada City's annual Business and Community Awards has been announced ahead of the long table dinner on Saturday. The recipients are chosen by the Chamber of Commerce Board of Directors. There will be 11 awards handed out, and Executive Director Lynn Skrukrud says that that includes the Dave Irons Lifetime Achievement Award, which is going to Stewie Wells along with Teresa Mann. Mann is the former owner of the now-closed J.J. Jackson business.
3: She grew up here in Nevada County. She's always been very involved in the community. Stewie is the former owner of Great Goose, who passed away over this last year. She's someone who has just over the decades made a tremendous impact to Nevada City and the culture of our community.
1: Skrukrud says the new arts store that replaced the Great Goose called Wonder Dosen is the new business of the year. The business of the year is Heartwood Eatery, with Tony Perez Carpenter from the restaurant also being named business person of the year. The Eliza Kilroy Award for Outstanding Service goes to Nevada City Bike Bus, and KVMR's online sister channel, KVMRX, is getting the Performing Arts Award, also to be given out with the Live Music and Visual and Literary Awards. And the other honors will be the Stan Hall's Architectural Award and New Construction of the Year. Join us for our next local news update at the bottom of the hour. For news, traffic, and weather anytime, visit KNCO.com. I'm Paul Haas, KNCO News Talk 830.
0: All right, that was Paul Haas. You know, they're nearly identical in appearance. So that was my confusion there. But Paul Haas is back from his cruise. He took a three-hour tour, but it lasted for a couple of weeks, or was it 3 weeks? Something like that. Those kind of things happen when you take a three-hour tour. But anyway, he had a great time, and we're glad that he's back. It is currently 68 degrees, 10:33. This is Swap Shop and the Shopping Show on KNCO News Talk 830. Shopper of the day is Karen Partch, P-A-R-T-C-H of Grass Valley, 477-5626, 477-KNCO. We are in the, as they say in Camelot, the lusty month of May, and that means that school is just about out, right? In fact, I believe that there are some graduations going on late this month, or it might be early June, but maybe the kids need something to do for the summer season. And, you know, one of the suggestions that we have is to visit the website for the shopping show, knco.com. 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And this is something the family can do together, especially with our shopping show certificates. We have a $23 youth drop-in pass, and that includes the shoes, the climbing shoes. 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Get you more details. And what was the other? Oh, Prosperity Lanes. Yeah, I wanted to look up that. 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And I kind of stumbled over another one that would be really appropriate with school ending soon for the season. And that is for, Sansue Place, if I can just find it here, or Phillips School of Kung Fu Sansue. Sounds as if we have some canines in the building. This, Kung Fu builds confidence, discipline, and focus. I'm not barking up the wrong tree here. 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This is for a month of passes, unlimited classes, so for an entire month, for ages 7 through adult, all ages included, beginning with 7, or if you have a 6-year-old that looks 7, maybe. $119 value for $85 for Phillips School of Kung Fu Sansue, 2015 Nevada City Highway in Grass Valley, Phillips Academy at yahoo.com. 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
4: Today is National Limerick Day, but after you get past "there once was a man from Nantucket," we can't say anymore. So we'll focus on International Nurses Day, celebrating the birthday of Florence Nightingale, a real person. And we praise the 5 million men and women who are nurses in the U.S. You're the driving force of health, spending more time with patients than doctors for less money. We appreciate you, but we hope we never see you. I'm Bree Tennis.
0: Yeah, there was a reference made to Nurses Day during the Insight this morning. And I believe Nurses Day was yesterday, so we're a little bit late with that story. It is 10:39 and 68 degrees. 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
2: Here is your forecast on KNCO News Talk 830. Sunny with a high today in the low 70s and a very light southwest wind. It'll be clear tonight and cooler or low near 50, then much warmer on Thursday with a high in the upper 70s to around 80. Clear Thursday night, low 53. Sunny and dry Friday with a high back into the upper 70s to around 80. For weather anytime, click on the Weather Center at KNCO.com. I'm meteorologist Ann Holliday on KNCO News Talk 830.
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0: Swap Shop and the Shopping Show. It's Wednesday, the 13th of May, 2026. Shopper of the day, Karen Partch of Grass Valley, P-A-R-T-C-H, will be able to purchase Shopping Show certificates at half price. They're already discounted, but half price is even more, even bigger, bigger savings. 477-5626, 477-KNCO, text 913-4685. Well, PG&E crews and contractor partners are excavating at various points along the underground pipe route. They began on the 11th, 2 days ago on Monday. It's a safety test that requires PG&E to temporarily take the line out of service in order to fill it with water, which is then pressurized to three times the line's maximum operating pressure, an industry practice used to identify anomalies in the pipeline that may need further examination or repair. PG&E will do the testing in sections, it beginning in late June and continuing to about mid-August. It could result in a brief interruption of service, just so you are aware that it's going on. And where are they doing it? I think we had that information as well. In late June, the trucks will be at their fenced facility on Adam Avenue and Rough and Ready Highway in Grass Valley, as well as on the 17,600 block of Penn Valley Drive in Penn Valley. So, repeat that. They will be late June once again on Adam Avenue and Rough and Ready Highway in Grass Valley, as well as on the 17,600 block of Penn Valley Drive in Penn Valley. There's a special event going on this Saturday, and it's at the 7 Mile House. They're having a market, a 7 Mile House market, which will include artisan crafts and baked goods, fruits and vegetables, food trucks, handcrafted goods. It's called a spring market, and it's on the 16th, this Saturday, from 9 until 2. They have some summer markets planned as well at the same location at 3178 State Highway 20 in Marysville and Hallwood, the Hallwood area. And they will happen on June 6th, June 20th, July 11th, August 1st, and August 29th. Those events are from 8:30 a.m. until 1:30 p.m. The spring market this Saturday is from 9 a.m. until 2 p.m. Also going on this Saturday, as the last couple of Saturdays as well, is the Grass Valley Farmers Market. Happens every Saturday. It began on the 18th of April and will continue through November 21st on Saturdays in front of JCPenney, 650 Freeman Lane in Grass Valley. And the Tuesday Grass Valley Farmers Market is near Rayleigh's, so very, very near, very close, from 8:30 until 1. And there are also openings for potential vendors, if that is you, if you have something to sell, then you can contact the folks at the Grass Valley Farmers Market, the big shots there, at 530-265-5551, or you can visit gvfarmersmarket.org. That's 265-5551. If you want to do the vending thing at one of the farmers markets or both of them, or if you just want to go buy some produce and some other stuff, it's this coming Saturday from 8 until 12:30, 650 Freeman Lane in Grass Valley in the Pine Creek Shopping Center. Once you find JCPenney, you found the farmers market if you go on Saturday. And if you go on Tuesday, of course, it's near Rayleigh's from 8:30 until 1 p.m. Memorial Day is May 25th this year, and that's a week from Monday, right? A week from this coming Monday is May 25th, and Interfaith Food Ministry will be operating that day, but at reduced hours. So they will be open on Memorial Day from 10 until 12 instead of their regular hours, which I think are 10 until 2. But they will be honoring and remembering those who served and also remain committed to supporting the community and neighbors who are here in this area and who need their services. It is time now. Oh, let's head to the phones. Good morning and welcome to Swap Shop. How can we help you today?
1: I have two things for sale.
0: All righty, what do you have?
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0: $73 for the washing machine, okay.
1: I've got an electric dryer that is working great. 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
1: Yes, they both work very good. I was a service technician and repaired appliances for years. I get these and go through them, and I sell them and guarantee they'll work great.
0: All righty. And how can we get a hold of you?
1: 530-210-4529.
0: 210-4529. All
1: that
0: right.
1: Would be it.
0: All right. Well, thank you very much for calling. Appreciate it.
1: All right. Thank you.
0: All right. Bye. All right, it is time now for entertainment news. Here is Arletta Van Housen.
2: 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The latest to hit the road, The Fix.
3: Their U.S. tour kicks off July the 11th in Pleasantville, New York, and wraps up August the 8th in Denver, Colorado. The Smithereens will join the band as the supporting act on more than half a dozen dates. Tickets available now on the official website of The Fix. I'm Mark Mayfield.
2: Kanye West has been ordered to pay four musicians for copyright infringement.
4: A Los Angeles jury ruled Tuesday that the rapper and his companies have to pay over $400,000 to the musicians after using a sample of their music in an early version of his 2021 hit Hurricane without getting legal clearance. The group that sued on behalf of the musicians called the ruling a victory for working artists who typically lack the resources to go against a celebrity like West. I'm Tammy Trujillo.
2: And the Oscar hosting duties go to a familiar name to Academy Award watchers again.
5: Thank you very much.
6: When Conan O'Brien hosted the Oscars this year, he joked that he was the last human host of the award show.
5: Next year, it's going to be a Waymo in a tux.
6: No Waymo, but probably a tux. The Motion Picture Academy announcing that O'Brien will be back to host the show on ABC and Hulu for a third year in a row. The ratings for this year's show were down 9%, though it's unclear if the ratings ever have anything to do with the host. Next year will be the 99th Oscars. I'm Jason Nathanson.
2: ABC will also air the Grammy Awards on February 7th. And that's entertainment. I'm Daria Albinger.
0: And now, Jerry Serino's Hidden Grove Project to bring our children home.
7: Nevada County has always been considered a very tolerant, live-and-let-live county. Hi, this is Jerry Serino. History records that more than 100 years of Donation Day Parade that yields tons of food for our local families. This annual act of compassion has taught our children from a very early age the culture of caring. The 49er Fire brought unsolicited donations from children's piggy banks and pockets full of coins following their parents' example. Our kids today display that Nevada County unselfish compassion by showing up to load firewood for seniors, volunteer at caregiving facilities, and many other acts of volunteerism too numerous to mention that aid our nonprofit organizations, which focus on helping local citizens. However, we're losing that considerate culture because we are losing our children. They are the only ones that possess that culture in their hearts and will pass it on to the next generation. Currently, most have to leave the county after high school, and witnessing the response from the small but vehemently vocal group of short-sighted residents from the Cedar Ridge area, you have demonstrated that you do not want these kids to return. You've got yours, and you obviously forgot why you are attracted to our county. I've designed a project called Hidden Grove, a live-work-play project, as a model to bring our children home, back to Nevada County. They are the most precious assets and essential citizens that you should be proud to have as neighbors. I ask all of you opponents to the Hidden Grove project, where do you get the right to take the opportunity away from our children to come home? How can you tell Nevada County that you do not have the right to preserve that precious Nevada County culture of good people helping good people? That is what makes us who we are. That's who you came to enjoy.

Swap Shop and the Shopping Show for a Wednesday, 13th of May, 2026. Shopper of the Day, Karen Partch, P-A-R-T-C-H of Grass Valley, 477-5626, 477-KNCO, text 913-4685. Well, the call right before we listened to entertainment news was for a top-loading washing machine for $73, and electric dryer, $109, both in excellent condition. This gentleman is a maintenance worker, and so he purchases these, fixes them up, and then they are ready to go for a long time. 530-210-4529. That is a top-loading washing machine for $73. And the electric dryer for 109. Well, 11:20 today, your chance to win today's prize. The prize of the day every Wednesday is that colossal size pasty from Robinson Enterprises. If you can correctly answer the news quiz question, Chris Gilbert will be asking you that question at 11:20 today. Interfaith Food Ministry, as maybe you've heard Victoria talk about, they have launched their $180,000 matching campaign. That means if they raise $90,000, then $90,000 will be matched, and that'll be a total of $180,000 in donation funds that goes toward Interfaith Food Ministry. And just matched dollar for dollar. If you'd like to make a donation of a dollar, then that'll be doubled to two. And if you make a donation of $3.50, that'll be matched to $7. So you got the idea. Or if you donate $51, then that'll be matched, and that'll become $102. So in the quest to receive $180,000 in donations, the Interfaith Food Ministry matching campaign happens every May, including this May, including this month that's going on right now. You can make a donation during the month. You can set it up so you give monthly, like how you pay your streaming services. They just takes it out of your check or your bank account. 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And they have a lot of people that volunteer, and they can always use more because there's a lot of work to be done. Interfaithfoodministry.org is where you can get more details. This coming Saturday is that special event at the airport, Nevada County Armed Forces Day celebration. The Nevada County Airport, I believe they still need some volunteers. You can check into it. If you are accepted as a volunteer, you'll receive a commemorative T-shirt and Armed Forces Day challenge coin. And all ages are welcome to volunteer, although minors must be accompanied by an adult. We're talking not those who, dig coal, but young people under 18, and wear comfortable clothing and closed-toed shoes. So if you'd like to be a volunteer, then please contact nevadacountyca.gov/armedforces. Otherwise, just head on out and enjoy the Saturday show, which will be happening at the airport. They'll have airplane rides, classic car show, food trucks, and live music. They will have a kids' zone. And they have a military and community, or several military and community informational booths. So nevadacountyca.gov/armedforces. But on Saturday, head on out for the Armed Forces Day from 8 a.m. until 3 p.m. at the Nevada County Airport. Here we go. It's just about time for ABC News at 11.

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1: From ABC News, I'm Michelle Franzen. Health officials continue to monitor cruise ship passengers evacuated due to a hantavirus outbreak last week. The majority are in quarantine in Nebraska, two others at Emory Hospital in Georgia. ABC's Ika Jachi also says contact tracing is expanding globally.
2: The big thing that officials are doing right now are the tracing efforts. They want to see everybody who came in contact with someone who was possibly came down with hantavirus to make sure that they know exactly who they're coming in contact with. So they're mapping out everybody who came in contact with those passengers. They're doing those in-depth interviews. And we're reporting that they're actually now monitoring some people who have never had any contact with that cruise ship whatsoever. So the monitoring is essentially expanding into this wider web.
1: President Trump in Beijing for a summit with China's leader. Trade, Taiwan, and Iran expected to be high on the agenda. Stalled talks, though, between the U.S. and Iran and the ongoing conflict likely will dominate. It comes as the White House is disputing a New York Times report. ABC's Lionel Moise has more.
3: New intelligence shows Iran's military capabilities appear stronger than the Trump administration has claimed. The New York Times reports Iran still has operational access to 30 of its 33 missile sites along the strait and retains 70% of its pre-war missile stockpile.
1: Following yesterday's heated exchange between FBI Director Kash Patel and Democratic Senator Chris Van Hollen during a hearing, Patel said he would accept Van Hollen's challenge for both to take the same audit test given to members of the military to determine if they have a drinking problem. Van Hollen posting his results today on social media. Patel has not responded yet. It follows a report in The Atlantic alleging incidents involving Patel's drinking on the job. Patel denies the claims and has filed a lawsuit. On Wall Street, stocks remain mixed in afternoon trading. 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
1: A South Carolina criminal case that drew worldwide attention back in the headlines. ABC's Jim Ryan says the state Supreme Court has now overturned the murder convictions of former attorney Alex Murdaugh.
3: New intelligence shows
7: the state's high court has found that County Clerk Becky Hill improperly influenced the jury hearing the case against Alex Murdaugh during his 2023 trial. He had been charged with killing his wife and 22-year-old son, was convicted and sentenced to life in prison. The court says he should be tried again on those charges, but Murdaugh also was convicted of financial crimes. Those convictions will keep him behind bars for the rest of his life. Jim Ryan, ABC News.
1: A sentencing hearing underway in Utah for Corey Richen. She's the woman who wrote a children's book about dealing with grief and then a jury finding that she killed her husband with a cocktail laced with fentanyl.
8: Eric Richen's father, on what would have been his son's birthday, asked the judge to send Corey Richen to prison for life without the chance of parole.
9: Accountability matters here. Justice matters. Eric mattered.
8: A jury found Corey Richens killed her husband in an attempt to collect insurance money and start over in life. Their three boys wrote letters to the court, read aloud.
10: I want the judge to know my dad was a good person and I miss my dad.
8: Alex Stone, ABC News.
1: Interior Secretary Doug Burgum announcing a federal bust of a group accused of transporting nearly 40,000 fentanyl pills. And he says that they're exploiting jurisdictional gaps in tribal communities.
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13: We're going to go right to the phones and get Al on the air. 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
13: Okay.
17: And that's it.
13: Okay.
17: My name is Al. 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

by the way, gets to purchase shopping show certificates at half price. So she called Barbara Svenhard on the business line and probably heard, go ahead and take a look at the inventory and then call us back with whatever you'd like to have at half price. 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So that's how that shopper of the day business works. And congratulations once again to Karen for calling in and taking advantage of this special. There's another special going on, and this is for everyone in this community, and that is it's offered by Prime Cinemas. They have a limited time offer for 5 movie tickets. You can purchase 5 movie tickets for $40. So you get 5 tickets for $40, and they can be used for any film, any showtime at the Del Oro or the Sutton. So you can use a couple at the Del Oro, a couple at the Sutton, one more over at the Del Oro, or however you want to do it. And these tickets will be valid through August 31st. Now, this is for rewards members only, but it is free to become a rewards member. But 5 movie tickets for $40. Contact Prime Cinema and find out how that works. You can stop by the Del Oro or the Sutton. Either place will probably have all that information for you. That Nevada County Sheriff's Heart and Wayward Journey get together for a special event, a free microchipping day for your dogs and cats. And that's this coming Sunday from 10 until noon in Penn Valley at the Sheriff's substation there. And spaces are limited, and this is a very popular event. So please email soon. It could be that all the spaces are already taken, but it's worth a shot because it's very valuable for you and the care of your animal. Info, I-N-F-O, info at sheriffsheart.org. And you can email them and say, hey, do you have any more spots available for Spot? Now, your animal doesn't have to be named Spot, but you could say it was. Do you have a spot for Spot? You could ask them that. Info at sheriffsheart.org. Yesterday, Tom Fitzsimmons Tuesday? Yes, yesterday, Tom was talking with a couple of folks from In Concert Sierra. I believe Allison Skinner was one of the people, who is a conductor for the Master Chorale and Orchestra. And she and her colleague, they were discussing something called Sound You Can Feel, featuring the Sierra Master Chorale and Orchestra. They're doing a concert on Sunday at 2 p.m., this coming Sunday, and then the following Tuesday at 7:30, featuring the music of Vivaldi and Mozart and Hagenberg and others. That's not ice cream, by the way, Hagenberg. That is a composer. Maybe he enjoyed ice cream as well. At In Concert Sierra, they do their concerts currently until they get their new ballroom built or their new building completely constructed. They do their concerts at Seventh-day Adventist Church on Osborne Hill Road in Grass Valley, and your tickets are available for $50 on Sunday for general admission. 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Call 530-273-3990 to get more details. Or go that's a really long website. Just go to inconcertsierra.org. Okay? I had another one written here that's really long, but inconcertsierra.org, that's the best thing to do, or to call at 530-273-3990 to get your tickets.
That's coming up on Sunday at 2 p.m.

0: a.m. and then Tuesday the 19th at 7:30 at the Seventh-day Adventist Church, 12889 Osborne Hill Road in Grass Valley. Oh, I do want to make sure to get this in. Tonight at the Nevada Theater at 7 p.m., it's a play. It's where they read from the scripts. So they're on the stage reading from a script for Restless Divorcees Welcome. And it's one time. They're doing this one time, and that's tonight at 7, $20 general, $10 for students if a student ID exists. Tonight, one time only at the Historic Nevada Theater, 401 Broad Street in Nevada City. If you miss it tonight, who knows if it'll be back or when, but it is $20 a ticket. I know Chris Gilbert can easily afford $20 a ticket with his six-figure... Well, no, we won't get into that, will we, Chris Gilbert?
1: No, that'd be an invasion of my privacy.
0: Yeah, it would. We don't want to invade your privacy. Not again. We've done that enough.
1: Yeah, although lots of celebrities, especially baseball players' salaries are right out there in the public domain.
0: Yeah.
1: And they make a lot of money.
0: Yeah, and you're a celebrity.
1: Well, there's the difference.
0: Yeah. Well, you are. You're well-known in this community. And for years, you were put on a pedestal in Yuba City.
1: A pedestal? What's that?
0: A pedestal, one of those big structures, and you stand at the top of it.
1: Yeah. Aren't we doing a contest?
0: We have a colossal size pasty.
1: I know, you've been going on and on about
0: Robinson that. Enterprises. So if you win it, you stop by here and pick up your certificate, and then you drive or have somebody drive you, or you walk over to Robinson's gas station at Bennett and Main in Grass Valley and trade it in, and you can have it already prepared or already, I guess, warm, or you can take it home and warm it up for your own self. You can do that.
1: Wow. Well, you got it all taken care of there.
0: Yeah. And to win, you've got to correctly answer Chris Gilbert's news quiz question. And sometimes he can be a pill about this. So make sure you get it right. What is the question?
1: A pill. Okay. The question from the newscast, what local government has approved a new pension management plan? Is that Nevada County or Rough and Ready?
0: All right. Caller two. No,
1: caller two, of course.
0: 477-5626.
1: 477-KNCO.
2: Say to me, Farmer Svenhard, how does your garden grow? And I almost always answer them, why are you being so contrary? 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Tickets will also be sold the day of at all the garden spots. Oh, and one more thing. This is a rain or shine event, and before you point this out, when we say rain or shine, we mean cloudy or whatever happens with the weather. Just in case you wanted to be a smart aleck. Visit their website to get more information about this and all of the things that Seroptimus International of the Sierra Foothills are involved with, including this annual spring garden tour. This is Barbara Svenhard for KNCO News Talk 830. One more piece of advice. Make sure you are careful to tiptoe through the tulips.
1: If only she had a standard out cue at the end of her report.
0: Yeah, yeah. For
1: sounds like it's standard, and then it goes off on another tangent, thanks to that brilliant writing of yours.
0: For KNCO News, I'm Barbara Svenhard. You
1: there
0: want
1: we go.
0: Something like that,
1: yeah,
0: right?
1: Yeah, that'd be great.
0: Because that's what you say.
1: I know.
0: Although you don't say Barbara Svenhard, you use the name Chris Gilbert.
1: Yeah. But anyway, who do we have
0: given
1: on the line?
0: To you at birth? Wayne from Penn Valley's on the phone.
1: All right. The question is, what local government has approved a new pension management plan, Nevada County or Rough and Ready?
3: I believe Nevada County.
1: And I know you are correct. I don't even believe it. I know you're correct. And you win.
0: Okay. All right, Wayne, we'll see you out here at the station to pick up your certificate between 8 and noon weekdays.
3: Okay. Thank you very much.
0: All right. Thank you. Bye. All right. Good job there. Got that right away. And let's check birthdays and anniversaries. Looks like today it is a couple of birthdays. And one of them, I believe, is Tom and... I think it's Tom's sister, Patty, or maybe a family member. We'll put it that way. Happy birthday from Mom's favorite, from Tom and Roxanne, Patty Childers. And Lydia Jacobs, happy birthday from Grandma and Grandpa. And you let us know about birthdays and anniversaries anytime by texting 913-4685. 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On the Town with Tom Fitzsimmons is here at the studios today, but our studios are on the town, so it's legal. And he'll be connecting with his guest here in just a few minutes. We also will head back into the news booth for a little while with Chris Gilbert, and we'll check stocks, stock market report with Rick Fisher. It is 11:24 and 70 degrees.
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1: I'm Chris Gilbert with the KNCO Local News Update. A formal response to another critical grand jury report on Nevada County's ability to meet future pension obligations was approved by the Board of Supervisors yesterday. The report says, among a number of concerns, that supervisors have still not come up with a comprehensive plan after indicating they would do so after a similar report was released in 2024. It says the unfunded liability had grown from $117 million in 2015 to $223 million at the end of the 2024 fiscal year. Meanwhile, the board adopted a new management plan that they feel will be an effective response. It was presented by Assistant County CEO Erin Mettler, and she noted that the county expects the liability to continue to drop with more employees now eligible to be placed on a less expensive plan.
15: We always appreciate having an outside lens. It highlights a different perspective. It challenges our assumptions. And ultimately, it helps the county improve in how we both manage our everyday business, but also how we report out to the public to make sure that there's a level of understanding that we can convey.
1: But the county's response also cited what it felt was a lot of factual and numerical inaccuracies. Supervisor Heidi Hall said, among other things, that the grand jury doesn't seem to understand how budgets work and they need to do more thorough research. Hall also pointed out that pension liabilities are a problem in every county and that should have been mentioned in the report. And it's already last call for Nevada County's free spay and neuter program at the Nevada County Animal Shelter, at least for this fiscal year. And County Supervisor Lisa Swarthout, who was the driving force in getting $75,000 allocated from the budget for the program, says it is expected to continue at the start of the new fiscal year, which begins July 1st.
16: I believe that thus far, we've spayed and neutered over 250 animals, but then we've also authorized another $75,000 in our budget for next year, so we'll be able to pick up the 2026-27 year as well to take care of more pets.
1: Swarthout also notes that two local organizations launched similar programs this year. The last group of no-cost appointments will be available later this month and in June, but space is limited. Join us for our next local news update at the bottom of the hour. And for news and weather anytime, you can go to KNCO.com. I'm Chris Gilbert, KNCO News Talk 830.
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18: Here is your forecast on KNCO News Talk 830. Sunny with a high today in the low 70s and a very light southwest wind. It'll be clear tonight and cooler, our low near 50. Then much warmer on Thursday with a high in the upper 70s to around 80. Clear Thursday night, low 53. Sunny and dry Friday with a high back into the upper 70s to around 80. For weather anytime, click on the Weather Center at KNCO.com. I'm meteorologist Ann Holliday on KNCO News Talk 830.
0: It is 11:33 and 70 degrees. 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Member SIPC, well, I'm glad to hear that you're feeling a little better. I heard you were under the weather yesterday. Was it chicken soup that helped you feel better?
19: No, it was just rest.
0: Just rest, okay.
19: Just rest.
0: It's amazing what those little creatures can be taught to do to make soup for people, isn't it?
19: Yes.
0: those chickens. Well, anyway, glad you're back. And how are things looking on Wall Street?
19: We still have a mixed market. So we've got the Dow down, but not as much as it was this morning. Currently off about 67 points to 49,694. S&P 500 is up a little more than 55 points to 74.56. The NASDAQ leading the charge up over almost 1.5%, up 369 points to 26,457. We've got crude oil down $1.18 to $101 a barrel. Gold's currently up $12 and change to $4,699, with silver up $3 and change to $88.75 an ounce. And last but not least, the 10-year Treasury. We've got the current yield on the 10-year at 4.48%. So that is your midday report.
0: And we'll look forward to you wrapping up the day, the stuff for the day right after the 5:30 newscast this afternoon.
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0: And KNC News Time, 11:36, 70 degrees. Welcome to On the Town. Tom Fitzsimmons here at the KNCO studios. Excited about today's show because we're going to be talking about Sir Optimist International of the Sierra Foothills annual event that's been going on for over three decades. It's time for their garden tour. It is happening this weekend, May 16th and 17th. By the way, it's known as a rain or shine event, but Paula Campbell is here in our studios. And Paula, I know you've had it rain or shine, but I don't know if you've ever had better weather than what's predicted this weekend. It's going to be beautiful out there.
23: I don't think we've ever had better weather. It'll be warm, but not too warm, not windy, and sunny all day.
0: Yeah. Now, were you? I know you get worried at times because you it could rain. You and I were sharing off the air that my friends Gary and Arlene Fowler hosted one of the tour stops. And they live outside the 5 Mile House. They were even wondering, wow, hopefully it won't snow. It won't have a weird cold snap and snow.
23: We did have
0: it
23: snow 1 year.
0: Is that right?
23: About 15 years ago. And it was a big challenge.
0: How exciting is this for the gardening community? 32 years this has been going on, this garden tour.
23: They get very excited about it. And, of course, we're dependent and grateful for the garden owners who spend so much time getting their gardens just up to snuff and perfect looking. And they also have a great time on Saturday and Sunday. It's just a joy-filled event. Everyone is having a good time. The visitors love to see the gardens, and the garden owners love to show them off. We also have master gardeners at some of the gardens. So,
0: very good.
23: So people who are visiting there can get some expert advice on maybe their own gardening challenges,
0: yeah,
23: and also some additional information about the gardens that they're visiting.
0: Oh, very good. Well, yeah, master gardeners have been talking it up. I know that on the weekend show that they do here on Saturdays. You're very much involved with this because if I recall looking at the website, there was a Stu and Paula Campbell, I think, are like one of the sponsors of the garden tour.
23: Yes.
0: Is that right?
23: Yeah,
0: well,
23: I do.
0: Thank you for doing that.
23: A little bit of everything. So I'm a member of the Sir Optimist Group, and I'm chair of the garden tour this year and also chair of the garden shop because I'm a fairly crafty person and I make a lot of things, and a lot of our members do as well. So we have a shop at garden number 6 as well as a raffle. And so every member of our club has a job to do before the garden tour during the year that involves getting ready for the garden tour. And everybody works Saturday and or Sunday, either in the shop or at one of the gardens. So we all have many jobs.
0: Yeah. Is this something you start working on first of the year or...
23: Last
0: year?
23: No, next Monday.
0: Next Monday.
23: Next Monday is when we start on 2027.
0: So it's an all-year event.
23: We do. It's really lovely. Our garden was on the tour some time ago. I think it was in 2016. It's nice to know way ahead if your garden is going to be on the tour, because then you can plant ahead. For instance, I felt strongly about foxglove. So I appreciated knowing the fall before. So we try to line up the gardens pretty far ahead and also get onto community calendars and line up things like that.
0: All right. Of course, as you said, you're one of the Soroptimists, and this is Soroptimus International of the Sierra Foothills.
23: Yes.
0: Correct? And there's two Soroptimus clubs, right?
23: Yes.
0: In town. Do you guys ever get mixed up, like from people saying, is this one or the other? I think the other one's what, Grass Valley?
23: Grass Valley. Not that I know of. I mean, we do different things, but see each other occasionally. So, and our aims are the same. We are raising money, and our club, primarily, we raise money to give it away. We give it to local nonprofits, and also we give it away through scholarships.
0: And this is the main fundraiser, correct?
23: Yes.
0: For the year. So
23: yes.
0: This is a very important thing that people take part in. We're going to talk about it later in the show, too. For people who want to get tickets, what's the best way to get tickets at this point?
23: They can get tickets online. Our website is www.sierrasoroptimus.org. And if you just Google Soroptimus International of the Sierra Foothills, you'll come up with a link. And you can buy tickets online. They'll be $35 through tomorrow and $40 on the day of the event.
0: Oh, okay.
23: You can also read some stories that have been written up about the gardens and the garden owners for this year's tour.
0: All right. I want to share that with our listeners out there, because I kind of went on that. There were like little flowers that you could click on, numbered gardens. And
23: so, yes.
0: And that was beautifully done. Who's in charge of the website? Who did that?
23: Trish Gerving is in charge of our website. And we had a group of gals who went out and interviewed all of the owners. Liz McAteer wrote up the stories, and then we posted them online.
0: Now that's really well done. It really
23: Thank
0: is.
23: You.
0: I thought that was a great notch, because even one, I think, was, of course, mainly residences, but I think one was a school. Am I right on that?
23: Yes. We have 7 places to stop this year. 6 are home gardens of varying sizes, and 1 is a school garden at Chicago Park School. And I was a school board member, actually, for 24 years. I've seen school gardens all up and down the state. Chicago Park is absolutely wonderful. It's a beautiful garden to see, and it's an incredible garden to learn about. They have a tremendous program there. They have animals, they have garden, they have, and all of their K-8 students are involved in the garden. It was a delight.
0: That's incredible, because I am familiar with a lot of the school gardens, and just you said animals. They have animals?
23: Well, they have some little bunnies, and they have some chickens.
0: Very nice.
23: And it was nice. There will also be, at Chicago Park, there will be a couple of food trucks. So if you'd like to get lunch on your way through
0: That's
23: the gardens,
0: a very good idea. Yeah.
23: Then you can do that. We also have another gal who's going to be selling some small desserts at our very last garden, if you're going 1 through 7. The Scobles Garden in Nevada City there'll be somebody there selling some small desserts. I should also mention that, again, it was Liz McAteer who organized this. We have music at every garden.
0: You have music at every garden?
23: We have music.
0: Have you always done that? Because
23: we did it for a while. We did it here and there.
0: Yeah,
23: but
0: okay.
23: We could line up. She has lined up not the entire day, but from like 10 to 12, 2 to 4, I think one garden just has it in the afternoon, and people all over, some children, some adults, some small groups, recorders, violins, guitars, all sorts of things. And it really adds, I think, to the experience of walking through these beautiful gardens, to have some music there. It's just lovely, absolutely lovely.
0: Well, this is a tremendous date opportunity. You know what, if you did something for mom, or you did something for your wife, and, you know, the kids made breakfast and all that stuff, this is kind of a different thing to do. And you could do just a great activity and also get kind of psyched up to do your own gardening. I imagine some of these ideas translate right to the people that visit the gardens, too.
23: They do. I myself am a gardener. I garden a lot at home. I garden at the North Star House. And I just love walking through these gardens to see what they have done. They're all very different, one from the other. They're different sizes. The garden where the garden shop is going to be is a very, very large garden up on the top of Banner Mountain. So that gives you kind of a different perspective of what you can do.
0: Yeah. You know, elevations here mean everything for gardeners. I know listening to the Master Gardeners and stuff, that's one of the things they ask, where do you live? Because gardening in Penn Valley is, like you said, much different than the top of Banner.
23: Yes.
0: Big time and stuff. Now, for the organizations that you help, there's a bunch of nonprofits that Sir Optimus International is involved with locally.
23: Yes. Our process is we have a grant process. Once a year, we invite applications from local nonprofits. Most of our money is given to local nonprofits. On occasion, we've given to an international nonprofit.
0: Okay.
23: But usually they're local, and I listed some of them here. We also give out some scholarships to students who are heading off to either college or some educational experience after high school. Students who have been involved with service organizations or service projects during their time in high school. And then we have a scholarship that we give to an adult woman who is a head of household and is furthering her education.
0: Wow, that's very inspiring. You know, so somebody that's actually maybe single mom or just hasn't had time to get back but is going back.
23: Yes, and their stories are very inspiring. It is a program that's supported by the larger Sir Optimus organization. And in fact, the women who get this scholarship locally, either with Grass Valley and with us, their names are forwarded to our regional Sir Optimus organization, and then they have another award that they give out once a year.
0: Well, Paula, there's a lot of organizations you could have joined when I think about it, you know, in service clubs. Why did you decide to become a Sir Optimus?
23: Well, I did because I knew some members. I had been a school board member for decades. And
0: was that locally?
23: Yes, in Nevada City Elementary.
0: Yeah.
23: A lot of the women who started this club, now I'm blanking on how long it's been there, but it's decades and decades.
0: Yeah.
23: A lot of them were current and retired teachers and educators. So I knew a lot of them from my experience with the school board. So I came to a couple of meetings, and I liked what they did. I like the camaraderie and we also engage in some projects. For instance, locally, Hospitality House is, revising I don't know what it's called, actually. I should look this up. But it's a permanent housing for homeless people.
0: Oh, okay.
23: And they are formerly miners' cabins in Grass Valley off of Auburn Street. And so they contacted us, and through our members, we were able to furnish and equip one of the cabins. So we, you know, found somebody that was selling beds, and we found furniture. So our club will do things like that, just kind of on the spur of the moment. And that's very inspiring, and it's fun to do. And so that's why I joined.
0: And there is something to be said about clubs that harness the power of women. You get women together on a goal. It seems like a lot of things get done. They're good organizers, and they set a goal and seem to achieve a lot.
23: I'm right there with you. Yeah.
0: You know what I mean?
23: Yes, I do.
0: Because even the traditional service clubs, Rotary is probably the greatest example, where females not only part of the membership but also leadership now, it seems like it's taken off exponentially. So that's always a great thing. Another thing that I loved is a reading program, if I recall, that's Sir Optimus International, like reading books to kids and stuff.
23: Oh, thanks for bringing that up.
0: Yeah.
23: Our club partnered with Sarah Warner and Judy Reeder about 25 years ago. Sarah designed this program after a program that was sponsored by the American College of Pediatrics. And what we do, we contribute money, and the Sierra Nevada Hospital Foundation was a partner with us. We purchase books at a discount, and they're distributed to children when they come in for their well baby, well child checkup, starting at the very beginning and going through about age 5. And so when they come in for their well kid checkup, they go home with a new book.
0: Yeah, it's wonderful.
23: Yeah.
0: That is, and it's a sweet program, but it's such an important program. I mean, that gift of learning and reading is just, incalculable. How many lives could have been changed? Because some families maybe don't have books at home.
23: Correct.
0: Especially in this day and age of all this techie stuff. I have a computer in front of me when I say point. But
23: yes, you do.
0: Yes, I do. All right, we have to take our one commercial break, and to do that right now, I'm going to give you kind of highlights of some of the garden tour. We'll go through the garden stops and maybe some of the highlights. Paula Campbell, my guest, and from Sir Optimus International of the Sierra Foothills. We'll be right back.
2: Beckett's amazing. He's a miracle child. In the mornings, he'll wake up and he roll the shades up and, Dada, it's time to get up. It's a bright, beautiful day.
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0: And welcome back to On the Town. Tom Fitzsimmons here at the KNCO Studios with Paula Campbell. She is a member of Sir Optimus International of the Sierra Foothills. They are putting on their 2026 garden tour. It is this weekend, May 16th and 17th. It is going to be a shine event. It's rain or shine, but it's going to be a beautiful weekend for it. So wear comfortable shoes. Paul, I guess keep the pets at home. That's always important.
23: Yes.
0: You know, I don't know if you saw my Springer that's in the studio here, Ranger, but he's one that would sniff around and probably, you know, some dogs dig. But keep the pets at home.
23: Yes.
0: Yeah, that's always important. It is a nice grouping of gardens you have. And maybe we'll go down real quickly, some of them. Do you know all the gardens if I mention them by name?
23: Yes. And I should mention that people are welcome to come either day or to come both days.
0: Yeah.
23: You can do half on one day and half on the other. However, nice. Whatever works for you.
0: Yeah. It's 10 to 4, by the way, each day. The first one, the garden number one, is at Evergreen Ranch Court. It looks like it's the Allstadt.
23: Mm-hmm. It's just south of Grass Valley. We start kind of just south of Grass Valley. Also, you can start at any garden that you choose, and you can visit them in any order that you choose. We just organize them from 1 to 7 so that it sort of makes sense on a map. But you're welcome to do it however you like. Yes, our first two gardens are moderate-sized home gardens, which are just absolutely lovely. They're all lovely to walk through.
6: Yeah.
23: Our second garden. It's a huge pond with a beautiful sprinkler in it. And the gardens are organized in the kind of small areas that are interesting to walk through. You can see how they've organized their plants. We have sun, shade. Some have larger lawns, smaller lawns. So that's interesting in the first two. They're very comfortable and very beautiful, mostly sunny gardens.
6: Now, are the owners and the gardeners there to answer questions, or is it just people just walk through type
23: well,
6: of thing?
23: Well, there will be Soroptimus members at every garden. So you check in with them as you walk in the door. Usually the garden owners are there, and they usually enjoy doing that. Sometimes we have garden owners who just would not enjoy doing that, being with the members of the public, and they don't need to do that if they don't care to.
6: Yeah, I understand.
23: But they cruise around, and it is enjoyable for the owners, and it's fun to talk with them. We do have master gardeners at garden number two. We don't have master gardeners at garden number one, but we do have music.
6: All right, very
23: so
6: good.
23: There will be violins, guitars, and various things during the morning and during the afternoon at both of those gardens. I see in garden number two where there will be master gardeners. We also have a book group. I'm not quite sure who they are. Maybe you know who they are.
6: Yeah.
23: They are called Twisted Licorice.
6: Twisted Licorice. Well, I love Twisted Licorice.
23: Twisted Licorice, and apparently it involves clarinets.
6: Oh, very cool.
23: That is at noon, and then in the afternoon there will be a recorder group there.
6: How cool is that? See, cool. This makes it really exciting. All right, the Chicago Park Schools, you mentioned a food truck is going to be out there.
23: Yes.
6: And it's wonderful to see the kids that have embraced gardening. I mean,
23: yes.
6: And improving their lives and their diets and all that stuff. But nearby, there's two. There's one, Garden 4 is over on Rollins View Drive.
23: Yes, Garden 4 and 5 are fairly close together. Garden 4 belongs to the Beer Wagons. So this is not the farm. It's their home garden.
6: Oh, how nice.
23: And
6: is
23: it's
6: that?
23: Lovely to see. It's yeah. lovely to see. They have a beautiful, large vegetable garden that is in the works, you know, as everything is in the month of May up here for vegetable gardens.
6: Yeah.
23: And then they have a charming sunny garden, sunny garden that you walk through. And then they have a beautiful little shaded area that they've just been planting up. It looks fairly low water from what I could see, mm-hmm. and they've just been planting. It's kind of in the works kind of place, and just beautiful. And the whole setting out there is just nice. Lovely.
6: Very park-like, a lot of the properties out there in Chicago Park area.
23: Yeah, lovely.
6: And then the next one was that Spring Valley Drive, I believe.
23: Yes, and that's close to the Beer Wagons. That garden is also an Airbnb. And she was not able to be there when we went through on our pre-tour. But the gals who chose it told me they have an interesting, very old building in the back of it and a charming garden in the front in the Airbnb. It was beautiful to walk through.
6: Very nice. Now, of course, there are going to be gift opportunities at number 6. I noticed there's going to be a garden shop and raffle baskets located at Garden 6. That's
23: yes.
6: the one on top of Banner?
23: It is, and it is a very large garden, very, very large garden. And this owner has done so much to get it ready for us to come. He's just been...
6: I would think so, because we've had extremes of weather up there.
23: Yes.
6: That's for sure.
23: Yes, and we do, and I did. I made a list before I came down to talk with you about the things that are in the garden shop. I am very involved in the garden shop. I love to...
6: Yeah,
23: I love to paint wacky things, and so
6: right.
23: I paint wacky things for the garden shop. We have things for the home, dried flower arrangements, bread bags, which are popular for people who make bread at mm-hmm. home, dried flower arrangements. We have some table runners, placemats, and then for the outside, we have some kind of wacky garden stakes and birdhouses, glass flowers that are made out of... glass that I buy at Hospice Thrift.
6: Yeah. Well, you are crafty, aren't you?
23: I am a very crafty. I just have fun. I just have fun with that. And it's fun to walk through the garden shop.
6: And there's a chance to get raffle tickets and win some stuff, too.
23: Then we have a raffle, we have 7 big raffle baskets,
6: wow,
23: all with a different sort of theme.
6: Yes.
23: An R&R, a wine and dine, pampered, rest and relaxation. I like that one. Garden time, I'm 100% behind that one. And a garden that is labeled Let's Cook or Not. So perhaps it's something for everybody.
6: Very good.
23: And another one too, that says, Let's Get Planting. One of our members has a small nursery in her home. So we have in the garden shop and in a raffle basket plants from her nursery. So
6: that is great.
23: That's going to be really fun.
6: And it ends with Garden 7 at 125 Martin Street.
23: Yes,
6: and
23: do not miss Garden Number 7. It's in Nevada City. It is one of the most charming home gardens. And it's a lovely way to end.
6: All right. So get involved today with it. Get your tickets. SierraSeroptimist.org is the website, right? SierraSeroptimist.org is the website. It's a great website with lots of information. You click on the flowers, get like bios of the gardens and the people and stuff.
23: Yes.
6: It's wonderful stuff. Thanks to Liz McIntyre taking care of that. And Paula Campbell on short notice coming in talking about the garden tour for 2026. Congrats. Sounds like it's going to be a great tour.
23: Well, thank you for your interest, and thank you for this opportunity.
6: No. It is a great thing, and Seroptimist International does great things for the ladies and the kids in our area. That's for sure. They've been doing it for years. All right, that does it for us. We're out of time. We've got ABC News coming up next.
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8: From ABC News, I'm Michelle Franzen. The Senate confirmed Kevin Warsh to become the next Federal Reserve chair. The president's pick will begin the job amid surging inflation due to the war with Iran. Americans already paying higher prices on most goods due to the highest oil and gas prices now in 4 years. Today, the producer price index showing inflation at the wholesale level surged last month by 6% year over year. Here's ABC's Jim Ryan.
9: It's the sky-high price of energy that's driving inflation both at the consumer and the producer level. Gas prices surged over 15% last month as the war with Iran closed down a crucial supply line. Take out food and energy costs, and the producer price index was up only 1% from April of 2025.
8: In Los Angeles today, an L.A. County supervisor that held a food distribution event at a park says they had to turn people away after giving away food to 2,000 families. The war with Iran and trade on the agenda for President Trump's summit in China, holding talks with China's President Xi. A parade of American CEOs are also in tow. ABC's Selena Wang is in Beijing.
10: President Trump, he certainly wants to hash out some tangible trade deals from this trip that he can tout as big wins. For instance, President Trump, he certainly wants China's commitment to buy U.S. soybeans, as well as U.S. planes, as well as energy products. We're also told that there could be the creation of this Board of Investment and Trade to manage trade and economic exchange between these two countries for less sensitive economic areas. So bringing these CEOs would help President Trump make those deals happen.
8: Health officials continue to monitor cruise ship passengers and others who may have been exposed to the Andes strain of the hantavirus. 17 Americans and one British national remain in quarantine centers in Nebraska and Georgia. The CDC says they're also conducting contact tracing globally. You're listening to ABC News.
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1: Hundreds of Russian drone attacks across Ukraine today, killing at least a dozen, officials say. Western cities also targeted. Here's ABC's Ian Panel.
12: Was in the capital, Kyiv, the second city, Kharkiv, in the northeast, but also significantly in the west of the country, which normally escapes the worst of the bombardment by Russia. And I think it underscores as well something that many people have only just come to realize, the importance of drone warfare. We saw that in the conflict with Iran, and for Ukrainians, they've been seeing it throughout the last 4 years.
1: In Los Angeles federal court today, a judge sentencing a licensed drug addiction counselor for his role in the overdose death of Friends star Matthew Perry.
14: Eric Fleming, a licensed drug addiction counselor, was the middleman between convicted drug dealer Jasveen Sangha and Matthew Perry's assistant, who was buying the doses of ketamine that killed Perry in 2024. 56-year-old Fleming now given 2 years in federal prison. Fleming is a fourth out of five defendants in Matthew Perry's death to be sentenced. All have pleaded guilty in connection to his death. Sangha, the drug dealer known as the Ketamine Queen, was given 15 years in prison last month. Alex Stone, ABC News, Los Angeles.
1: Severe storms and fire danger in the Rockies and plains today. A unique combo of storms could bring damaging winds and trigger those fires. Heat alerts remain in western states with triple-digit temperatures. Michelle Franzen, ABC News.
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28: Welcome back to The Ramsey Show in the Fairwinds Credit Union Studio. I'm Dave Ramsey, your host. Thanks for joining us. George Camel, Ramsey personality, number one best-selling author, is my co-host today. Janessa is with us in Salt Lake City. Hi, Janessa. How are you?
29: I am so good. How are you?
28: Better than I deserve. What's up?
29: Oh, wonderful. So me and my husband, we are struggling with a decision to make. We have decided to kind of get our butts in gear on our student loans.
28: Mm-hmm.
29: But in the past year, we have promised our girls season passes to a local amusement park.
28: Mm-hmm.
29: And we are trying to decide if we break our promise to our young kids and try to teach them a financial lesson, or we delay paying off our debt about 2 to 3 weeks and keep our promise.
28: Mm. Okay. Well, if you take, sometimes if you take an ethics thing to an extreme, it'll give you the answer. Okay. So you have information that is available to you today that was not available to you today, or at least your viewpoint on the student loans was not the same when you made the promise. Things have changed.
29: Yes.
28: So if we took it to an extreme and said, hey, mom's got cancer, and so we're not going to get the theme park things this year because we're going to pay the doctor bills. That's mm-hmm. That didn't happen. And I'm not speaking that into existence, okay? But if it was something right. like that, you wouldn't have an ethics problem because it's new information.
29: Correct, yes.
28: And so I think, I would sit down with them and say, kids, at the time we were trying to ignore these. How old are the kids?
29: We've got a 6-year-old, 7-year-old, 9-year-old, and a 10-year-old.
28: Okay. Well, they're not going to remember whatever it is much past Friday anyway. But what I would do is say, at the time we sat down and talked about this, we thought we were able to do it, and now we've looked at the details of our debt, and I know you don't understand that necessarily, but we're not in trouble, we're not going to be hungry, we're not going to lose our home, but we do have to clean up this debt, and we're going to have to get serious about it, and that means this year we're not going to be able to do the season passes unless we come up with some other way to pay for them, and you might create some. How expensive are they?
29: All in all, it'd be about $1,300.
28: Yeah, okay.
29: All together.
28: And it might be that if we come up with some kind of fun kid/parent participation adventure that is the GoFundMe of lemonade stands or something, and, teach them a way. We got to go find this money if we're going to do this, kids. And so we're going to have an adventure by doing these three things, and we're going to cut grass, or we're going to rake leaves, or we're going to do this together and come up with a $1,300 that way, because we can't just go buy it after what we've discovered about our debts and we've got to pay it. And so that's a third option. One option is buy it when you can't afford it. One is just look at them and go, no, we can't do it. New information. Third option is there some kind of an adventure that we can turn this into that says, okay, what do we do when we're broke? We go to work. Let's find something. Let's all get in here. And if y'all want to do that, we'll be able to do it. If you don't want to do that, that's okay. It'll just be next year at least, because we've got to get the student loans knocked out.
29: Okay.
28: When I was 11, my parents sold our boat because they had a bad year in the real estate business.
29: And you remember it.
28: I'm still in counseling.
2: But now Dave has multiple boats, so he's recovered.
28: I have recovered. I have lots of boats now.
2: His boat has its own boat. It's very impressive. So, yeah, this is it's just delaying it. It's not a no. It's not crushing their dreams. It's just a not now. And so when are you going to be debt-free?
29: In a year.
28: Okay.
2: Great. So, will the theme park still be there in a year?
29: I sure hope so.
28: Yeah.
2: Can we do something that's an alternative that maybe is free or super low cost that also is fun?
29: That's what we've been talking about. Yeah, our local pool has a swim pass for the summer we were thinking of doing instead.
28: There you go. That's a good idea.
2: So there's still something fun for them to look forward to, and their other thing is just delayed by a little bit. I like this plan.
28: Yeah. Our neighbors had a boat. That's what we did.
2: Find a friend with a boat. You just saved yourself a lot of emotional hassle and finances.
28: Boats and pickups. Find someone else that has it and use theirs. Yeah.
2: That's what I do. I borrow Dave's boats.
28: Yeah.
2: I wouldn't know how to drive it, Seth. I'd crash.
28: You're not getting near my boat.
2: I barely could drive your little Sea-Doo. I almost crashed that thing. So
28: I know.
2: I haven't been on it since.
28: It's scary. It was a really scary day for me. I'm in counseling for that, too. But yeah. I think the thing is... it's a bigger deal to you. This is Grandpa talking, okay? 8 grandkids. It's a bigger deal to you than it is to them, this breaking your promise thing. And it's not like you have a pattern throughout their lives of setting them up and then disappointing them. You're not that person. Or you wouldn't even be asking this question if you were that person. So they're fine. They're going to be okay. Find an adventure to get them paid for. Buy the pool passes instead. 1 year from now, you'll be able to do it. And you can all talk about the time that we took a year off and got ourselves cleaned up as a family. And that's when we changed our family tree. And then when you're celebrating your 50th wedding anniversary, your kid can stand up and give a toast because of the character he witnessed when he was 11, that his parents delayed pleasure to change the family tree.
2: That's a great lesson learned and some character built there as well.
28: That's it. That's what's really going to happen. Not they're going to be so disillusioned that they need counseling.
2: I would love for them to be in therapy going, yeah, what happened? Well, I got a pass at 7 instead of 6. That really crushed me, man. I just don't
28: never
2: see
28: that. Never recovered. Never came back from that one. Blake's in Washington, D.C. Hey, Blake, how can we help?
3: Hey, how's it going?
28: Better than I deserve. How can we help?
3: Yeah, so I just had a quick question about, I'll try to keep this short as well, but I am just wondering, I'm still planning out my education, my career path. I just graduated with my undergrad.
28: Oh, cool. What's your degree in?
3: Public health.
2: Awesome. Public health.
28: All okay, right. Good.
3: Yeah, and I want to go to audiology school, and that would be a 3-year program. And I do have some student loan debt from my public health degree. I graduated in 3 years as well. And so now I'm just working and applying for audiology school. But

0: You only get a vote if you're paying for it.
1: Yeah. I definitely understand.
0: You can have an opinion, but you don't get a vote. And the opinion is that it's no big deal for you to go deeply in debt. No big deal to them.
2: So I wouldn't let them pressure me unless they're writing the check along with it.
0: I think they mean well, but they don't see this as big a problem as you do, or you wouldn't even be calling here. So I like your plan better, Blake.

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2: What's up, guys? 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

0: Noah is in Hawaii. Hi, Noah. Welcome to the Ramsey Show.
1: Hi, Dave. Thanks for having me.
0: Sure. What's up?
1: So, I am in a bit of a kerfuffle. I have moved home to try to help my dad with his business. We're in construction, and we are digging into the finances. I've been listening to the show for a long time. I am currently trying to get myself out of debt. I'm $4,000 away, but have come to find out that father at 61 has saved nothing for retirement. It is met every time with, I'll figure it out, or it's not your problem. But Dave, I feel like it is my problem. You know, he's my dad, and I've got to take care of him at some point.
0: Well, so, that's sweet, but it's not your problem. He's right.
1: Really?
0: Yeah, really.
1: Okay.
0: You're $4,000 in debt. You're broke. You came home to try to help him with his business. That's your problem. And you keep that running. He's a grown 61-year-old man. He should take care of it. I mean, he's not mentally disabled.
1: You're right about that.
0: Yeah. So it's not your problem. I mean, if he had a brain injury or something, maybe you'd want to go, okay, I need to help my dad, right? But all he is bullheaded.
1: Fair enough.
2: Did you ask him why he hasn't put a cent away for 40 years?
1: I think the conversation scares him. I don't think he knows what to do about it, and I think it's gotten to a point where avoidance is the only technique.
0: I think you can end up helping him, and I'll give you an idea. But first thing I want you to do is release this emotional burden of having to carry your dad, okay? But the way you help him is this. You finish turning this business around, getting yourself out of debt, and then the more you get involved in the running of the business, set up a 401k at the business and sign him up for it.
1: Okay.
0: I mean, he's probably going to work another 10 years, isn't he?
1: I'm hoping he's able to.
0: Okay.
1: How many people
0: on your construction team?
1: So right now we've just come down to three. So it's him, myself, and an accounts manager. And then everything else, for the most part, we subcontract out.
0: Okay, so he's not physically straining.
1: The issue with the kind of thing here is that he's kind of avoiding technology, and you've got a bunch of other companies coming in and kind of taking over.
0: Yeah, but
1: see,
0: you can fix that too, to the extent you take over the running of the business. If you guys keep running the business and you continue to insert yourself in the operations of the business and you help with the technology and you help grow the business and you help keep it alive, and you know, if you can't do that, then y'all need to shut the thing down. And you need to go get a job, right? But if you can do that, while you're doing that, you could reach over to a Ramsey SmartVestor Pro and set yourself up a simple 401k in there and just sign him up and start dumping company money in his name into it and dump company money in your name into it.
1: Awesome.
0: And,
1: okay.
0: You know, it's almost against his will, but you tell him, you go, hey, I just set up a 401k. I'm going to be putting my money in, or putting our money into me and our money into you, and I need you to sign this right here. Shut up.
2: Sometimes you got to sneak the vegetables in for their own good.
0: Eat your broccoli. Yeah.
2: Does he have any money saved? Is he like a tin can guy? Like, does he have anything, or is he really just can't live on less than he makes?
1: So the company does well enough to where when he needs money, he just draws it out.
0: Yeah.
1: So he has got nothing saved. I believe from what the digging that I've been doing, he's got about $8,000 in debt, which is nice. That's not much, and he makes enough to pay it. But yeah, no, nothing in savings, no emergency savings.
2: No other assets?
0: Yeah. So part of your business job to grow this business is to take the inner workings of the business and make them more sophisticated. You knew that already, and you were the one told us that. And as you're doing that, you get your debts paid off, his debts paid off. You start instituting some financial systems as part of it, and one of those financial systems is what's called a simple 401k. It's a 401k or simple IRA. It's a 401k for businesses, for small businesses your size. And you know, it's real easy to set up, very inexpensive to set up, except for the money that you stick into it. And so then you guys, when you go make some money, you don't have any debt payments. You've got some savings in the business called retained earnings. That's part of your systems. You're building your technology base. You're competing. You're even getting ahead of the competition out there in the way you're doing the jobs. And in the process, your profits go up and you start chunking a bunch of them into the retirement. That's how you take care of him, is almost against his will. But I don't want you feeling like you failed as a son if a full-bodied, full-brained 61-year-old didn't take care of themselves. That's not a failure on your part. You've done nothing wrong. I'm not going to guilt trip you I don't want you to guilt trip yourself.
2: You can't and shouldn't fund his lifestyle for the rest of his life once he's done working.
0: Yeah.
2: That's a bad plan.
0: By 61 or so, somewhere in there, you should grow up. Somewhere in there. I'm trying still, but I'm still trying, but I'm getting there. All
2: one
0: right.
2: Day.
0: Ricky. Ricky is with us. Ricky's in Orange County. Hi, Ricky. How are you?
3: Hi, Dave. How you doing? Thanks for taking my call.
0: Sure.
3: I'll just paint a picture as to what the situation is. So I'm in California, so I'm considered in their world of high net worth based on my income. I have about $5 million in equities, little over $2 million in 401k on top of that. So we're looking at about $7 million. Income around $600 a year.
0: Good for
3: now,
0: you.
3: Now, question to you is this. It's bothering me that, based on discussing with my CPA, that the house that I live in, I guess around 6,000 square foot house, I bought it for $2.5 million. Maybe it's worth $4.344 today. The mortgage is about 1.1. And I know I've been listening to you a long time, but I feel I want to continue to keep the mortgage because it's free money. It's at 2.3% fixed. But that's a separate issue. But the bottom reason why I'm question is, I have a lot of equity sitting there, roughly around $3 million, and I could be, given the fact of my income, it's not allowing me to write off any of the $30,000 a year in taxes for property taxes. I have zero write-offs on that. They won't allow me to write off any of the interest. So I'm thinking, like, based on my return that I'm getting on my equities, whether it's the 401k or the other $5 million, I'm averaging, you know, maybe 12% a year in good indexes, and the amount of money I could be making, $250,000-$300,000 a year on that equity, I'm better off maybe renting, I'm not getting any benefit of the write-offs of being a homeowner, and I don't think in this country necessarily it's a benefit to be a homeowner if you're not getting the ability to.
0: Well, your analysis, the problem is your analysis is based on a moment in time rather than projecting into the future, and so your analysis is flawed.
3: Okay.
0: And so I'm calling bull crap on your statement that in America today it's not a good idea to own a house. That's just bull crap. So, because you're looking at this particular moment in time, you forgot the fact that this house has gone up several $1 million while you owned it. You seem to leave that out of the equation.
3: But true. But then again, if I were to put, you know, based on the money,
0: California real estate has done better than mutual funds. ROI, return on investment.
3: Right. Of course.
0: Period. Okay. It's done better. You can't write off the taxes. Welcome to your socialistic state. But that's, you know, that's the problem that you got where you chose to live. But the issue is that California real estate remains an excellent investment. And so renting and, you know, putting all your equity in an S&P does not outperform owning real estate. I own a whole bunch of both. I believe in both. And all the people that we know that have $10 to $60 million net worth that we coach, my net worth is several hundred million, own a good mixture of real estate and mutual funds, and they've owned their own home paid for decades. They haven't overanalyzed this. 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
7: I'm Chris Gilbert with the KNCO Local News Update. Stricter food stamp requirements are scheduled to take effect in California on June 1st. That means people 18 to 65 years old who don't have young children in the home will only be eligible for up to 3 months of the so-called CalFresh benefits in a 36-month period unless they meet a work or community engagement requirement. The state estimates that 2,539 of these individuals will be impacted in Nevada County out of a total of 6,809. So local food banks and related organizations are bracing for a potential surge in need, according to Interfaith Food Ministries Marketing and Communications Manager Victoria Lindsay. She talked about it on KNCO Insight recently.
8: It's going to disrupt a lot of lives and create a lot of extra paperwork, a lot of extra things to do, to handle, to take care of in order to receive food benefits, and it's going to be tough.
7: People subject to the new rules are often called able-bodied adults without dependents. And just a few days ahead of their 124th annual long table dinner on Saturday, the Nevada City Chamber of Commerce has announced the recipients of the Business and Community Awards. The awards honor exceptional contributions to the local economy, culture, and civic life. Chamber Executive Director Lynn Skrukrud says the new art store that replaced the Grey Goose called Wonder Dosen is the new business of the year.
9: And they've brought such a fun, new energy to Nevada City, but also carrying on the tradition where it's a fun, kind of quirky spot similar to Grey Goose. The niece is a former owner of Grey Goose, so we love to see the sort of tradition of that space, but at the same time, a new, fun energy, lots of amazing art supplies, unique things that you won't find anywhere else.
7: Meanwhile, the business of the year is Heartwood Eatery, with Tony Perez Carpenter from the restaurant also being named Business Person of the Year. Meanwhile, Skrukrud says the Eliza Kilroy Award for Outstanding Service goes to Nevada City Bike Bus. Also among the 11 awards is the Dave Irons Lifetime Achievement Award. The recipients are Teresa Mann and Stewie Wiles. KVMR's online sister channel, KVMR-X, is getting the Performing Arts Award. Also to be given out will be the Live Music and Visual and Literary Arts Awards. And the other honors will be the Stan Hall's Architectural Award and New Construction of the Year. Join us for our next local news update at the bottom of the hour. 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
11: Here is your forecast on KNCO News Talk 830. Sunny with a high today in the low 70s and a very light southwest wind. It'll be clear tonight and cooler or low near 50. Then much warmer on Thursday with a high in the upper 70s to around 80. Clear Thursday night till low 53. Sunny and dry Friday with a high back into the upper 70s to around 80. For weather anytime, click on the Weather Center at KNCO.com. I'm meteorologist Ann Holliday on KNCO News Talk 830.
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4: From ABC News, I'm Michelle Franzen. The Senate confirmed the nomination for Kevin Warsh to serve as the next Federal Reserve Chair. It comes on the heels of economic reports showing inflation is at a three-year high, and today's producer price index finding wholesale prices in April surged up to 6% from a year ago. ABC's Andrew Dimbert says those costs are eating away at earnings due to the war with Iran.
5: Wages are not outpacing inflation, so what that means is inflation is wiping out average wage gains. So say you're getting an average raise of around 3% at your job. At this rate of inflation, it's not really a raise at all. Making ends meet is getting more and more difficult so long as energy prices continue to stay high.
4: China leaders rolling out the red carpet today for President Trump's arrival, aimed at getting China to open up, he says, and buy more American goods. There are growing concerns taxpayer dollars will be used to fund a White House ballroom, not private funds. Trump allies are facing questions about the ballooning tab and unrelated operations.
6: Congressional Republicans insist that while the draft of the bill putting up the money only mentions the East Wing project, the Secret Service's billion-dollar request is mostly for other things.
7: It's not for the ballroom, it's for security measures.
6: House Speaker Mike Johnson tells reporters,
7: there's an urgent need for increased security measures. That is an objective fact, and it should be something that's bipartisan.
6: Johnson's Senate counterpart, Majority Leader John Thune, says only about 20% of the $1 billion, or some $200 million, would go towards securing the new ballroom. Stephen Portnoy, ABC News, Washington.
4: Health officials are monitoring 36 people across about 10 states exposed to the Andes hantavirus. It comes and also includes cruise ship passengers who were taken to quarantine centers in Nebraska and Georgia. In Los Angeles, Eric Fleming, a licensed drug addiction counselor who delivered friend star Matthew Perry the doses of ketamine that killed him, sentenced today to 2 years in prison by a federal judge. You're listening to ABC News.
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4: Authorities in New Orleans say they've made an arrest related to the car attack on New Year's Day last year. Police say that the man who was behind that attack planned to carry out more mayhem. ABC's Jim Ryan says police later found explosive devices in coolers scattered around the French Quarter.
10: None of Sam Shudinjabar's bombs detonated, but the FBI wanted to know how he learned to build them. 17 months later, investigators think they know, and they've arrested a Missouri man on charges of creating and posting bomb-making videos that served as a how-to for Sam Hampshire, Dinja Bar.
4: 14 people died and dozens of others were injured. A sentencing hearing underway for you in Utah for Corey Richens, the woman who wrote a children's book about dealing with grief, and later a jury finding that she killed her husband with a cocktail laced with fentanyl.
11: Eric Richens' father, on what would have been his son's birthday, asked the judge to send Corey Richens to prison for life without the chance of parole.
12: Accountability matters here. Justice matters. Eric mattered.
11: A jury found Corey Richens killed her husband in an attempt to collect insurance money and start over in life. Their three boys wrote letters to the court, read aloud.
13: I want the judge to know my dad was a good person and I miss my dad.
11: Alex Stone, ABC News.
4: Before sentencing, Corey Richens also spoke, telling the boys she's sorry. Tributes coming in for trailblazing in professional sports. Jason Collins, the first openly gay NBA player, died. He was 47. Michelle Franzen, ABC News.
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0: All right, we're talking with Junior. He's got a house in Augusta, Georgia. It was damaged by Hurricane Helene a couple of years ago. Allstate doesn't pay out on typhoons and hurricanes, he discovered after the fact. So I'm guessing you have different insurance now that you figured out Allstate's not a good idea. And they pay out, but they wanted a 10% deductible of $30,000 on a $300,000 house. So now he's got all these repairs that are still remain undone, and that's about how far we got in the discussion. Does that sound right, Junior?
1: Yes, sir, that's correct.
0: Okay, so what repairs remain to be done today?
1: We are still getting an inspection.

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4: I'm Chris Gilbert with the KNCO Local News Update. A formal response to another critical grand jury report on Nevada County's ability to meet future pension obligations was approved by the Board of Supervisors yesterday. The report says, among a number of concerns, that supervisors have still not come up with a comprehensive plan after indicating they would do so after a similar report was released in 2024. It says the unfunded liability had grown from $117 million in 2015 to $223 million at the end of the 2024 fiscal year. Meanwhile, the board adopted a new management plan that they feel will be an effective response. It was presented by Assistant County CEO Erin Mettler, and she noted that the county expects the liability to continue to drop with more employees now eligible to be placed on a less expensive plan.
5: We always appreciate having an outside lens. It highlights a different perspective. It challenges our assumptions, and ultimately it helps the county improve in how we both manage our everyday business, but also how we report out to the public to make sure that there's a level of understanding that we can convey.
4: But the county's response also cited what it felt was a lot of factual and numerical inaccuracies. Supervisor Heidi Hall said, among other things, that the grand jury doesn't seem to understand how budgets work and they need to do more thorough research. Hall also pointed out that pension liabilities are a problem in every county and that should have been mentioned in the report. And it's already last call for Nevada County's free spay and neuter program at the Nevada County Animal Shelter, at least for this fiscal year. And County Supervisor Lisa Swarthout, who was the driving force in getting $75,000 allocated from the budget for the program, says it is expected to continue at the start of the new fiscal year, which begins July 1st.
6: I believe that thus far we've spayed and neutered over 250 animals, but then we've also authorized another $75,000 in our budget for next year, so we'll be able to pick up the 2026-27 year as well to take care of more pets.
4: Swarthout also notes that two local organizations launched similar programs this year. The last group of no-cost appointments will be available later this month and in June, but space is limited. Join us for our next local news update at the bottom of the hour. And for news and weather anytime, you can go to KNCO.com. 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
7: Here is your forecast on KNCO News Talk 830. Sunny with a high today in the low 70s and a very light southwest wind. It'll be clear tonight and cooler or low near 50. then much warmer on Thursday with a high in the upper 70s to around 80. Clear Thursday night, till low 53. Sunny and dry Friday with a high back into the upper 70s to around 80. For weather anytime, click on the Weather Center at KNCO.com. I'm meteorologist Ann Holliday on KNCO News Talk 830.
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0: Nate's in Houston. Hi, Nate. How are you?
1: Doing great.
0: Good. How can we help?
1: I have a question about boundaries with parents and money. So, have a family, you know, member, or my mom and dad, they want to gift us a vehicle. At least my dad's had a track record of just using parent guilt throughout my life. And it's really created just some tension in our marriage. My dad likes to have control over our life when he doesn't have any really means to it. You know, I'm a breadwinner, and my wife stays home, takes care of the kids. We're active in a church. We're active, and we're states away, so it's really nice to just have that distance. Mm-hmm. But we are trying to respectfully decline, even though they're very pushy on trying to give us this vehicle, mm-hmm. when, in fact, you know, they want us to be, you know, going, yeah. So just trying to find a way to respectfully do that.
0: So it sounds like you... Oh,

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5: I'm Chris Gilbert with the KNCO Local News Update. Stricter food stamp requirements are scheduled to take effect in California on June 1st. That means people 18 to 65 years old who don't have young children in the home will only be eligible for up to 3 months of the so-called CalFresh benefits in a 36-month period unless they meet a work or community engagement requirement. The state estimates that 2,539 of these individuals will be impacted in Nevada County out of a total of 6,809. So local food banks and related organizations are bracing for a potential surge in need, according to Interfaith Food Ministries Marketing and Communications Manager Victoria Lindsay. You talked about it on KNCO Insight recently.
6: It's going to disrupt a lot of lives and create a lot of extra paperwork, a lot of extra things to do, to handle, to take care of in order to receive food benefits, and it's going to be tough.
5: People subject to the new rules are often called able-bodied adults without dependents. And just a few days ahead of their 124th annual Long Table Dinner on Saturday, the Nevada City Chamber of Commerce has announced the recipients of the Business and Community Awards. The awards honor exceptional contributions to the local economy, culture, and civic life. Chamber Executive Director Lynn Skrukrud says the new art store that replaced the Grey Goose, called Wonder Docent, is the new business of the year.
7: And they've brought such a fun, new energy to Nevada City, but also carrying on the tradition where it's a fun, kind of quirky spot, similar to Grey Goose, the niece of the former owner of Grey Goose. So we love to see the sort of tradition of that space, but at the same time, a new, fun energy, lots of amazing art supplies, unique things that you won't find anywhere else.
5: Meanwhile, the business of the year is Heartwood Eatery, with Tony Perez Carpenter from the restaurant also being named Business Person of the Year. Meanwhile, Skrukrud says the Eliza Kilroy Award for Outstanding Service goes to Nevada City Bike Bus. Also among the 11 awards is the Dave Irons Lifetime Achievement Award. The recipients are Teresa Mann and Stewie Wiles. KVMR's online sister channel, KVMR-X, is getting the Performing Arts Award. Also to be given out will be the Live Music and Visual and Literary Arts Awards. And the other honors will be the Stan Halls Architectural Award and New Construction of the Year. Join us for our next local news update at the bottom of the hour. 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
9: Here is your forecast on KNCO News Talk 830. Sunny with a high today in the low 70s and a very light southwest wind. It'll be clear tonight and cooler or low near 50, then much warmer on Thursday with a high in the upper 70s to around 80. Clear Thursday night to low 53, sunny and dry Friday with a high back into the upper 70s to around 80. For weather anytime, click on the Weather Center at KNCO.com. I'm meteorologist Ann Holliday on KNCO News Talk 830.
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5: From ABC News, I'm Michelle Franzen. The summit in China now just a few hours away. President Trump, members of his cabinet, along with American CEOs, arrived in Beijing to fanfare and calling on China to open up trade. The ongoing war with Iran, though, could overshadow talks. ABC News contributor and retired Colonel Stephen Ganyard says a breakthrough is unlikely.
6: China has a reason to help in Iran. Whether they do or whether they have the power, that's another question. Remember that they get 30 to 40% of their oil coming through the Strait of Hormuz. 20% of that is Iranian oil. So they are going to be hurting. And because they're an export-driven economy, they need the rest of the world to be healthy. But because shutting down the strait has really created a global contagion.
5: The Federal Reserve has a new chair after a Senate vote on Kevin Warsh today. Warsh tasked with tackling surging inflation due to the war in Iran. The economic pressure weighing on Americans, paying more for nearly everything, groceries, gas, and energy. Health officials continue to monitor cruise ship passengers evacuated due to the hantavirus outbreak. The majority are in quarantine in Nebraska. 2 others are at Emory Hospital in Georgia. ABC's Ike Ajachi also says contact tracing is expanding globally.
7: The big thing that officials are doing right now are the tracing efforts. They want to see everybody who came in contact with someone who was possibly came down with hantavirus to make sure that they know exactly who they're coming in contact with. So they're mapping out everybody who came in contact with those passengers. They're doing those in-depth interviews. And we're reporting that they're actually now monitoring some people who have never had any contact with that cruise ship whatsoever. So the monitoring is essentially expanding into this wider web.
5: The South Carolina Supreme Court overturning the conviction of Alex Murdaugh today. He was found guilty of murdering his wife and son in 2021, finding the county clerk improperly influenced jurors. You're listening to ABC News.
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5: In Los Angeles federal court today, a judge sentencing a licensed drug addiction counselor for his role in the overdose death of Friends star Matthew Perry.
11: Eric Fleming, a licensed drug addiction counselor, was a middleman between convicted drug dealer Jasveen Sangha and Matthew Perry's assistant, who was buying the doses of ketamine that killed Perry in 2024. 56-year-old Fleming, now given 2 years in federal prison. Fleming is a fourth out of five defendants in Matthew Perry's death to be sentenced. All have pleaded guilty in connection to his death. Sangha, the drug dealer known as the Ketamine Queen, was given 15 years in prison last month. Alex Stone, ABC News, Los Angeles.
5: Britain's Princess Kate making her first solo overseas trip since announcing her cancer diagnosis a few years back. Kate now resuming royal duties. She's in Italy for a passion project. ABC's Maggie Rulli is in Reggio Emilia.
12: The princess will be going to schools and institutions here, meeting with children and educators to see how their unique methods help in a child's formative years. The news of her visit already pulling crowds. The princess has not been on an overseas tour for more than 3 years. Her last trip with her husband, Prince William, to Boston back in 2022. The princess now ready to focus on her passion for early childhood development.
5: Severe storms and fire danger in the Rockies and plains today. A unique combination of storms could bring damaging winds and trigger fires. Michelle Franzen, ABC News. Here it comes.
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29: How many people who are unhoused that you meet have no teeth at all? They don't have teeth, why? Because meth rots your teeth. You can't succeed without teeth. So there needs to be comprehensive health care provided to people.
30: You know, Los Angeles Mayor Karen Bass has to have one of the weirdest demographics I've ever heard about. She seems to be concerned about people with meth who have their teeth rotting out of their head. She seems to be concerned about everybody in Los Angeles, except, of course, the actual working, tax-paying, law-abiding citizens of the city of Los Angeles. But she's running for re-election, so I guess we have to see how the voters are going to decide this one. But her latest appeal has actually inspired us to come up with an ex-poll question today. Karen Bass says, you can't be successful if you don't have teeth. And people who've been on meth have their teeth rotted out of their heads. So the taxpayers should be on the hook to pay for their cosmetic dentistry so they can all have big, wide smiles, just like Gavin Newsom, just like Karen Bass. Welcome to the Lars Larson Show. It's a pleasure to be with you, and I'm glad to get to your phone calls and your emails. If you want to join what we call the best conversation in talk journalism, it's here every day. at 866-HEY-LARS. That's 866-439-5277. 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And if you're a naysayer, with naysayers, we put you right to the head of the list if you disagree with something you've heard on the program. We have always done that. We always will. And our X-Poll question today, should taxpayers pay for free cosmetic dental work for meth addicts so the meth addicts can be successful? I would say no to that. The taxpayers should not be on the hook for that. You can answer the question any way you like. You'll find it at Lars Larson Show on X. You'll also find it on our website at LarsLarson.com. And brought to you by AMAC, the Association of Mature American Citizens. AMAC has the conservative values I believe in. I joined more than a decade ago. You can too. Just go to AMAC.com or call 888-262-2006. AMAC is better. Better for you and better for America. Now, yesterday's X-Poll question asked, should every American state drop its gasoline taxes? And should we drop the federal gas tax as well until the conflict with Iran ends? 89% of you agreed and said yes, I was in that crowd. Only 11% of you said no. Glad to have you with me and glad to take your phone calls and your emails. But that wasn't the end of what Karen Bass has talked about. She's not just advocating for new pretty teeth for methamphetamine addicts in Los Angeles, the City of Angels. No, she is concerned about violent rhetoric. And what has got her going now? Well, TheHill.com reports that Bass has accused mayoral candidate Spencer Pratt, and he would tend to be my pick for mayor of Los Angeles. He's created a series of AI-generated advertisements that, quote, take on a violent trend in depicting the city of Los Angeles as a crime-ridden dystopia. I've seen some of them. The ads show Pratt as a Batman-style vigilante fighting masked agents, with Bass depicted as a judge wearing makeup that resembles the Joker, flanked by California Governor Gavin Newsom and former Vice President Kamala Harris. Because when you do that, and when your messages are so hateful, when you demonize people, boy, is Karen Bass worried about violent talk. Take a listen to the soundbite.
0: His social media is now taking on a violent turn. And that worries me, because when you do that and when your messages are so hateful or when you demonize people, then you do provoke people who are unstable and you can jeopardize people's safety.
1: You mean like the throwing of the tomatoes?
0: Well, the throwing of the tomatoes, which look like blood, or drowning me and the governor in a reservoir. But there's also other violent scenes. And so I've noticed that it's taking on a violent trend.
30: A violent trend. Now, does that argument sound familiar? Because an awful lot of conservatives, including me, have suggested that the violent rhetoric of Democrats is why we've had now three different assassination attempts on Donald Trump. We've had about eight different assassination plots, including some of them that happened when Donald Trump was still a candidate for president in his second term. And yet, when you tell the Democrats, you know, your violent talk, where you have various politicians suggesting violent acts against the Supreme Court, against Donald Trump, against other conservatives, when you have people like Maxine Waters and others who stand up and say, you've got to get right in their faces. And when they bring a knife, we bring a gun. And when they go high, we go low. All of that nonsense is coming from the Democrats. Somehow, the Democrat response is, oh, no, violent talk is only inspiring violence when it comes from conservatives. When it comes from liberals, it's not a big deal. You know, they don't see the hypocrisy of their own position, that they themselves are inspiring this kind of nonsense. And, in fact, it does seem to be causing crazy people on the left to go off the edge. A brand new poll from Emerson College Polling shows Bass about 30% ahead in November, Pratt at 22%. Well, it should be interesting to see how this goes down. Pratt blasted the mayor throughout the last debate for her lack of response to last year's wildfires. Pratt, in fact, lost his own home in the Palisades fire, which is the largest fire in Los Angeles history. And where was Karen Bass? She was overseas on a junket. She was overseas on a junket to watch somebody inaugurated as the president of a country, a different country. She had promised when she went from Congress to the mayor's office in Los Angeles. She said, I will be right here to take care of all these problems. And what did we see in Los Angeles? We saw a city that was completely unprepared for what happened. I mean, as Bass was leaving Los Angeles, I'll remind you of this. They were warned by the Weather Service that there were dry conditions and high winds coming up. And did the city of Los Angeles take even the kind of precautions it had taken in previous fire situations, before the fire started, of course? Did they do those kinds of things? They did not. They had incompetent leadership. They had an incompetent mayor. They had a mayor who was in absentia. She was gone from the country. And why? Because she wanted to go on some kind of junket at the direction of President Biden. And the result was lots and lots of homes lost. And then when she promised, well, we'll make sure that those homes get rebuilt just as quickly as possible, did that actually happen? No, it didn't happen. And it still isn't happening. Los Angeles needs a new mayor. Let's go to David in Missouri. Hey, David, welcome to the Lars Larson Show. What's on your mind?
2: Well, yes, Lars, I must agree with you. We should not be financing as taxpayers those drug-addicted persons like menthol, and especially for their teeth either. That's a wasted money there.
30: I mean, I could see it, David, as some kind of carrot and stick approach. If you go to people who are living on the streets because they've run out of all their options, they've run away their families, they've run away their friends, they've given up their jobs and everything else, those are all bad personal decisions. And if they then say, I would like to reform my life, great, get off drugs, and then we'll consider giving you the kind of care that you need. But we're not going to go out, I think, as Karen Bass is suggesting, and give people brand new teeth just to give them a pretty smile. And there's no guarantee they don't go back to meth right away anyway.
2: Exactly. And they probably will anyway. So I say don't finance it with taxpayers' money. That can go better elsewhere.
30: I think we can provide a lot of options for people who are living on the streets. We could say to them, get off the drugs, get into a job. We'll help you get into housing, but you need to pay your own way. You need to contribute to society and stop being a leech. It's Wednesday, and you're listening to The Lars Larson Show.

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9: Welcome back to the Lars Larson Show. Well, President Trump has arrived in China. I hope he lays down the law to Xi Jinping, the dictator of communist China. But one of the critical issues he's talking about there is not only critical materials, things like copper and other things, but also rare earths as well. So, America right now is literally sitting on some of the world's largest deposits of copper and lithium, and yet an awful lot of it is off limits to us for various reasons. I thought we'd talk to Megan Jenkins about that. She leads Pacific Legal Foundation's

0: 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Megan, welcome to the program.
1: Thanks for having me, Laura. It's great to be here.
0: Is there a way to describe to my audience just how much of the world's deposits of valuable minerals and materials like copper and lithium are sitting in the United States and potentially available?
1: So you mentioned China. In 2025, China actually supplied more than 50% of the U.S. demand for 21 minerals, which is problematic, I think, for obvious reasons. But as you mentioned, it doesn't have to be that way, right? America is home to abundant minerals. Australia supplies half of the world's entire copper needs. And the U.S. actually has more than double Australia's supply. We also have as much copper as Canada and Australia combined. So really, there's a ton of resources that we're sitting on top of. But as you mentioned, we're just not allowed to access them or to use them.
0: I guess there's one way to describe this, and I thought you did a good job with it at Pacific Legal. How long does it take, on average, to get a new mine permitted to open?
1: So our new research shows that opening a mine in the U.S. takes an average of 29 years. And that's actually the second longest of any country in the world. The only country that takes longer is Zambia.
0: Zambia takes longer? How in the world did they get that level of government restriction? Any idea?
1: Isn't that interesting? I'm not sure if it's bureaucracy or what's going on there. But I do think we need to ask ourselves, why in the world does the United States of America take multiple decades just to open a new mine? Our research suggests many mines never open in the first place.
0: Well, is there a way to describe what are you up against if you say we've found some minerals, the geologists tell us they're there, we know that they're in a place where we can get them out of the ground, and then you prepare and you go to the government and say, okay, this is what we'd like to do. How in the world does it take more than a quarter of a century to get the government to sign off on letting you do it?
1: Well, over the last several decades, the U.S. has enacted a series of environmental laws that create permitting regimes that are often redundant. They overlap with each other. One of them is the National Environmental Policy Act, the Clean Water Act, and the Endangered Species Act, I think, are three of the key obstacles to opening a new mine. And while, you know, it may be wise that we have some environmental review, I think most people can agree, and we're getting bipartisan agreement increasingly, that the permitting laws we've created are just holding us back from even being able to build the things we need to build, such as mines.
0: Well, in fact, is this where the environmentalists have basically said, we don't have to outlaw mining, we just have to delay it long enough? And delayed mining is effectively denied mining. If we can delay them long enough, it becomes too expensive, and the companies who would do it simply walk away.
1: I think that's right. I think it's a war of attrition in many ways, where litigation is just strung out for as long as possible, to the point that some of these mining companies have actually given up. Major mining companies have made statements to the effect of, it's just not worth doing business in the United States of America. And I think that's really concerning.
0: Well, is there a way for the Congress to rewrite these rules and say, we still want to protect the environment, we want to do it the right way? In fact, I'd like the United States to be the gold standard for how you do this kind of mining to the rest of the world. But we can make it happen, and we're not going to allow the folks on the other side who simply don't. Because I would guess that most of these environmental groups, it's not that they say, we want you to do it safely or securely or in an environmentally sensitive way. They don't want you to do it at all. So they simply use the system to say, well, if we delay it long enough, the companies walk away. Is there a way for Congress to send the message, there will be mining, and we will insist the companies do it cleanly, et cetera, but you're not going to be able to simply block it and keep people from mining at all?
1: Yes, and there's actually promising reforms right now, especially to NEPA. So if I could change one law, if I could repeal one law, it would be NEPA. And that's because it is really a substantive law, Lars. It doesn't actually protect the environment or require any substantive protections. It just requires a process, and that process has really been weaponized to stop projects in the first place. Even if we were to repeal NEPA, these other laws would be in place. We would still have these environmental protections like the Endangered Species Act, the Clean Water Act, and many other laws that protect workers and protect the environment and protect the air.
0: I mean, would it help? I'm talking to Megan Jenkins from Pacific Legal. Would it help if the Congress were to say, yes, you have to go through a process, but having submitted a permit, you need to have an answer in 90 days or 60 days or whatever, you know, that they decide is the appropriate time to do that kind of review and set some timelines on it. Most of the rest of the legal system has timelines to beat the ban. I mean, they say you have to file a lawsuit by this point, you have to do this. I mean, there are all these knowns where somebody says, I know if we start this process, we can be done in this amount of time. Could Congress set those kind of deadlines and say, if you are denied more than 120 days, your permit will simply be granted? I think that'd be an effective way of sending the message. Do the review, but get it done. And if it's not done in 120 days, it is effectively granted to the people who ask for it. Would that work?
1: I think that'd be a step in the right direction. And the SPEED Act is currently before the Senate. It would limit the statute of limitations for lawsuits. It would require a shorter process for approving a permit in the first place. But I think even more importantly is it would prevent your ability to sue to stop a project. It would limit that to parties who are actually affected. So just saying like, oh, I don't like this project wouldn't be enough for you to have standing, right, to hold a project back.
0: Although that one worries me. I mean, Megan, you know I'm not a lawyer, but it worries me because that means all the environmental groups have to do is go out and find a victim. And these days, you know, there are lots and lots of people who are willing to be victims. Oh, yeah, I live near the mine. I don't want it to happen. They find one of those, and all of a sudden it's off to court.
1: Sure, yes, that's a good point. And I think what I'm suggesting is material effects. You'd have to show that you're affected in some specific actual way. And, of course, we have these climate lawsuits ongoing, and PLF is involved in challenging those, right, to say, you know, you actually have to be affected by these laws in some measurable way that is happening today, not a theoretical impact sometime in the future.
0: I think that's a great way to go. Megan, thank you very much.
1: Thanks for having me.
0: That is Megan Jenkins. She is with the Pacific Legal Foundation. She's one of the key researchers there. We're glad to have her on as well. 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
2: I'm Chris Gilbert with the KNCO Local News Update. A formal response to another critical grand jury report on Nevada County's ability to meet future pension obligations was approved by the Board of Supervisors yesterday. The report says, among a number of concerns, that supervisors have still not come up with a comprehensive plan after indicating they would do so after a similar report was released in 2024. It says the unfunded liability had grown from $117 million in 2015 to $223 million at the end of the 2024 fiscal year. Meanwhile, the board adopted a new management plan that they feel will be an effective response. It was presented by Assistant County CEO Erin Mettler, and she noted that the county expects the liability to continue to drop with more employees now eligible to be placed on a less expensive plan.
3: We always appreciate having an outside lens. It highlights a different perspective. It challenges our assumptions. And ultimately, it helps the county improve in how we both manage our everyday business, but also how we report out to the public to make sure that there's a level of understanding that we can convey.
2: But the county's response also cited what it felt was a lot of factual and numerical inaccuracies. Supervisor Heidi Hall said, among other things, that the grand jury doesn't seem to understand how budgets work and they need to do more thorough research. Hall also pointed out that pension liabilities are a problem in every county and that should have been mentioned in the report. And it's already last call for Nevada County's free spay and neuter program at the Nevada County Animal Shelter, at least for this fiscal year. And County Supervisor Lisa Swarthout, who was the driving force in getting $75,000 allocated from the budget for the program, says it is expected to continue at the start of the new fiscal year, which begins July 1st.
4: I believe that thus far, we've spayed and neutered over 250 animals, but then we've also authorized another $75,000 in our budget for next year, so we'll be able to pick up the 2026-27 year as well to take care of more pets.
2: Swarthout also notes that two local organizations launched similar programs this year. The last group of no-cost appointments will be available later this month and in June, but space is limited. Join us for our next local news update at the bottom of the hour. And for news and weather anytime, you can go to KNCO.com. I'm Chris Gilbert, KNCO News Talk 830.
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12: 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Well, record heat is hitting about 61 million Americans across 22 states this week. May temperatures have been smashing records in the West, the Plains, and the South, but don't let anybody tell you it's climate change. It's just weather. Don't worry about it. Violent crime in major U.S. cities dropped sharply in the first quarter of this year. Homicides down almost 18%. Robberies down 20%. Don't try to tell me that a different approach to things, both at the federal level and around the states, has not made that difference, but we've got to have more of it. We've got to have more bad guys locked up behind bars. The liberals don't believe in putting people in prison. Conservatives say you've got to have consequences if you go out and you break the most serious laws. China has blocked Meta's acquisition, $2 billion of the AI startup called Manus, one of Meta's biggest AI deals, right before the Trump-Xi summit, which is going on right now. The U.S. is imposing new sanctions on more than a dozen individuals and entities based in the Middle East and China, accused of helping prop up Iran's war effort. And the State Department announced the sanctions against three Chinese entities that allegedly provided satellite imagery of U.S. facilities in the Middle East, and they provided it to Iran. To your calls now. Let's start with Justin. Hey, Justin, welcome to the program. You heard us talking about mining. Should it take 29 years to permit a new mine in the United States?
13: No, I think that's crazy.
12: But you called in to make a comment. What's your comment or concern, Justin?
13: Well, it's not really a concern. I just want your opinion.
12: Okay.
13: So what if it's better in the long game to use up all the resources that everybody else is mining before we really break into ours?
12: I don't think that makes sense, and I'll tell you why. When you buy somebody else's materials, like China, when we have our own rare earths that are present in this country, and we say we'll just buy them from China until they've completely run out, you have to take a look at the time scale on which that's going to on which that could happen. In which you say, when China completely runs out, then America will create its own industry. This industry, and we've been having experts on this on the show for the last couple of years, and they all tell me these are not industries that are created overnight. So if you say, if you want America to be, say, in the rare earth business, then you've got to be in that business and not cede it to somebody else. And when you find yourself running short, or in the case of China, cut off, and China just says, we now kind of own you, and they do own us to a certain extent when it comes to rare earths, and you say, we'll just create our own industry, this is not something you can do overnight, Justin. And the fact that we've got our own people in our own country blocking us from mining our own materials, I don't think it makes sense. And the amount of materials that we have available, Justin, every time we buy rare earths from China, we're sending capital to China, usually these days borrowed money to China, and we're making ourselves obligated to them. And then when the day comes and you say, well, now China has theoretically run out of all these things, so we'll just mine our own, we've sent all of our capital to another country. To a large extent, the United States has funded the military buildup of China. Do you think China is going to be happy to be just one more country on earth, or do you think that they want to be the dominant military, economic, and diplomatic power on planet Earth?
13: Oh, they've always wanted to be the top dog.
12: Yeah, so if they end up selling us all these things, I mean, they tell us, we would like you to buy our solar panels and windmills. And you say, well, are you using your solar panels and windmills? They say, we got a few of those, but most of our economy is running on coal and nuclear. And they're happy In fact, I think the Chi-Coms have been funding propaganda through American environmental groups for the last couple of decades. Because what happens is China funds the message. The environmental groups, whether it's the Sierra Club or somebody else, goes out and tells Americans coal is evil, nuclear is evil, solar is good, windmills are good. And you say, well, hold on, who are we buying these solar panels and windmills from? 80 to 90% from China. So China is going to make money selling us ineffective ways of generating power. And how do they manufacture it? They manufacture it with the kind of reliable power that America used to have. Coal, natural gas, and nuclear. And we should be using those. America has vast reserves of natural gas, and yet we've got environmental groups that say, no, we shouldn't use it. Well, how about coal? No, we shouldn't use that either. And until recently, Bill Gates was one of these jokers running around telling everybody climate change is going to ruin the earth and we shouldn't have nuclear. And then all of a sudden he decides that because he wants to pursue artificial intelligence and it needs a massive amount of electric power to supply it and to build it, all of a sudden he's a pro-nuclear guy. I mean, America, well, we used to have large reserves of uranium. We don't as much anymore because Hillary Clinton helped engineer the sale of some of the largest reserves of uranium to Russia, to a company in Russia while she was Secretary of State. And then Joe Biden, while he was in, President Otto Penn, he took one of the biggest potential mining sites for uranium and he locked it up in a national monument. Now, can you imagine that, Justin? It'd be like you telling your family, when we run short of food, there will be food in the refrigerator. Only I've now slapped a padlock on the front of the refrigerator, so you can't touch that food. What would your family say to you?
13: No. Oh, yeah, I'm sure they would love me for that.
12: Well, they'd be cursing you for that, and they'd be looking for a crowbar to pry the lock loose. I mean, when Joe Biden did that, and he did it during the last 4 years, and we brought it up on the show and said, how is it you're taking an entire, I mean, it was part of the Grand Canyon. Grand Canyon is already protected, but what he protected was a bunch of empty land near Grand Canyon that is not significant to Grand Canyon at all, but it happens to have some of the most available, easily mined uranium in all of the United States. And he basically said, we're making it a national monument, now you can't mine it at all. Now, does that, I mean, none of that stuff makes sense to me, Justin. Maybe it does to you, but it certainly doesn't make sense to me.
13: No. Blocking us off from not being able to do it and making it take 29, 30 years to get permission to do it and use our available resources here and flooding our money out to China to get all the stuff that we need and use, I hate it.
12: Delay becomes deniable. If I told you and your family, Justin, you and your family can build a house, you said, how do I do it? 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You say, how long is it going to take to get a permit? 30 years. 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
18: 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Richard Lyons joins me now. Richard is a welcome guest on this program, the author of The DNA of Democracy and Shadows of the Acropolis. Richard, thanks for coming on.
19: Oh, great to be with you, Lars.
18: I was kind of surprised the other day when I saw them, and it came down sort of as a last-minute announcement late in the day, that a California mayor, this is a small town, about 50,000 people inside of L.A. County, had pleaded guilty to running a Chinese propaganda operation from inside City Hall. So I guess my next question is, how many more elected officials around America are working on behalf of the Chinese communists or some other evil empire?
19: That's a good question. There are a great many Chinese nationals in the country, Lars. I don't think people are familiar with the fact that there's reportedly 390,000 undocumented Chinese natives in America today, along with 300,000 students on visas in America. So that, and in addition to that, during Biden's open border era, in 2023 alone, 25,000 men of military age were encountered at the southern border.
18: All with the same haircuts and relatively similar clothing,
19: yeah,
18: too, right? I mean, backpacks. It's not, you say, well, what's the significance of what they were wearing or the kind of haircut they had? I said, it looks like they took a bunch of their soldiers out of uniform and sent them across our border,
19: yes.
18: Which, I mean, am I the only one who said, that sounds like an invasion or planting a bunch of moles?
19: Well, you know, I know we're a country of 350 million, but 25,000 men is a large military force. We're too permissive about this, I think. And I think, DHS should get about making sure that they're not up to this sort of business. But it's a long history now, Lars, of the Chinese. It is as long as their history is long. Of 2,300 years, that if they cannot beat a country militarily, they are happy to use every other way they can to weaken you.
18: And it's not even an either or, is it? Because they could say, we plan to beat them militarily if we need to. We'll also beat them economically, diplomatically, and in every other way, but we'll do all of them simultaneously. And whichever one works or the combination works, they're happy with that.
19: Yes, in fact, it's not an end in sight. It's a process where they're constantly applying pressure.
18: I'm talking to Richard Lyons, who's the author most recently of The DNA of Democracy and Shadows of the Acropolis. How tough should we be? Because there's a part of me that says, why are we allowing any Chinese students in at all? And I have people say, well, they want to come to our fine universities. I said, why are we helping a Chinese government by bringing these people into our fine universities? I don't think they're that fine. I think they're political indoctrination factories. But assume they're going to learn something about physics or electronics or whatever. And you say, why then they go to work in our companies? I said, yeah. And they get to learn everything at Intel or Microsoft or Boeing or Lockheed Martin or whatever. And then when they pack their bags and say, I'm heading back to communist Chinese territory, you say, oh, and you're going to take all that information that you got by working at Lockheed.
19: Yes, and right Intel. In their laptop.
18: Yeah.
19: Right, in their laptop.
18: Or even inside their heads. I mean, if they just go back, they don't necessarily have to have the secret formula written down on microfilm in their bags. They can go back and say, I know how they're making this technology work in America, and I'm going to bring it back to China because these folks are infamous for stealing intellectual property, aren't they?
19: Every bit that they can get, Lars. And we have a strategic advantage in a couple of ways. One is our education system, and the other is our capital system, where we're investing in I think it's 10 to 1 in the amount of investment in AI, because China, what we do with capital markets, they have to do through subsidies.
17: Yep.
19: And this is our great advantage. But if we're educating an entire generation and they are picking off trade and industrial secrets as they go, and they might have, you know, this is America, they might have a sympathetic professor, right, who's in research.
18: Yep. You mean like one at Harvard, for example?
19: Yeah, for example, or any other Ivy Leaguer.
18: Well, I mean, the guy who got caught.
19: Yeah, and let me help you.
18: He's taking a salary at Harvard, and the Chinese government says, hey, why don't you come over and do some of those experiments here for us? And our government literally supports that garbage.
19: Yeah, that I under the Trump administration, I think this is getting stricter. And I think it may so after these couple of days of talks. But I think you're right, Lars. There has to be some controls on this. The reason we're confronting China eye to eye militarily, really, this goes back to the Clinton administration and the Riadis. Do you remember?
17: Yep.
19: The Riadis funded his initial presidential campaign, got him through the New York primary, right? Then he became a name. And they did so because they gave him a line of credit of $3 million. And then he reduced all the COCOM. Those were the safeguards against tech being sold to communist countries like Russia or China. He gutted that and then moved all the controls from the State Department to the Commerce Department under Ron Brown.
18: Exactly. And with that, Ron Brown
19: satellite.
18: Mysteriously ends up dead.
19: Yeah, that's another story. At any rate, that's what got China started with their military. It got them satellite capability, guidance system capability. Before then, they couldn't launch a missile and hit a barn at a couple miles distance.
18: That's right. That is Richard Lyons. Richard, thanks very much. Richard is the author of The DNA of Democracy and Shadows of the Acropolis. It is always a pleasure to have him on the show. Your calls are welcome at 866-HEY-LARS. That's 866-439-5277. By the way, do you hear that? 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
17: From ABC News, I'm Dave Packer. The deadly hantavirus cruise outbreak now stretching across multiple counties, with health officials monitoring dozens of people here in the U.S. At least 36 people are being monitored for hantavirus, all linked back to that voyage that departed from South America.
20: The big thing that officials are doing right now are the tracing efforts. They want to see everybody who came in contact with someone who was possibly came down with hantavirus to make sure that they know exactly who they're coming in contact with. So they're mapping out everybody who came in contact with those passengers. They're doing those in-depth interviews. And we're reporting that they're actually now monitoring some people who have never had any contact with that cruise ship whatsoever. So the monitoring is essentially expanding into this wider web.
17: ABC's Ike Ajachi. Hours now until a high-stakes sit-down between President Trump and Chinese President Xi Jinping in Beijing. From global trading to the Iran war and more, there's a lot for the two leaders to discuss. A surprise in South Carolina. Alex Murdoch's murder convictions have been thrown out by the state Supreme Court. Officials say Murdoch's financial and federal convictions still stand, meaning he's not getting out of prison anytime soon. South Carolina Attorney General Alan Wilson says he intends to seek a speedy trial.
21: The court based its decision on the conduct of then Colleton County Clerk of Court Rebecca Hill. As you know, this conduct involved her in interactions with the jury at that time. As the court said in the order, this was conduct unknown to the state and other individuals.
17: It's life in prison without parole for Corey Richens, a Utah mother convicted of fatally poisoning her husband with fentanyl. ABC News legal contributor Bernarda Villanueva says that today's judgment was judgment day for Corey Richens.
22: Life without the possibility of parole means that the only way that she's leaving that jail is in a coffin.
17: After the poisoning, Richens wrote a children's book about grief. You're listening to ABC News.
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17: New privacy measures coming for the social media app WhatsApp. ABC's Chuck Sievertson.
26: Meta Platforms says it's rolling out an incognito mode for WhatsApp users to have private conversations with its AI chatbot, a move intended to ease privacy concerns about sensitive information shared in chats. Meta says in a blog post that messages will be processed in a secure environment that even Meta can't access, won't be saved by default, and will disappear when exiting a session.
17: A new federal lawsuit accusing Agriculture Secretary Brooke Rollins of violating the separation of church and state.
27: A federal union and 7 USDA employees accused Rollins of violating the Establishment Clause of the First Amendment by frequently invoking Christianity in work emails, including crediting, quote, gratitude towards a living God in her Thanksgiving email, writing that, quote, God gave us the greatest gift possible in her Christmas email, and describing the story of Jesus' resurrection as, quote, the greatest story ever told in her Easter email. In response to the lawsuit, a USDA spokesperson told ABC News that they don't comment on pending litigation, but will keep the plaintiffs in their prayers. Peter Haralambos, ABC News.
17: A new labor deal for more than 30,000 flight attendants with United Airlines, bringing the role's first pay bump in 6 years, as well as a long-sought compensation for crew members who work during boarding. A union official proclaiming this deal will immediately change the lives of these workers. Dave Packer, ABC News.
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18: Welcome back to Lars Larson Show. It's a Wednesday, and it's honestly provocative talk radio for America. And I'm glad to get to your phone calls and emails. We got a lot to talk about. Among other things, should taxpayers be footing the bill for tablet computer devices provided to people in prison, some of them sex offenders, which the sex offenders can then use to reach out and contact children? Does that make sense to anybody? I'm going to get into the details of that in just a moment. First, welcome to the Lars Larson Show. If you want to join what we've always called the best conversation in talk journalism, it's right here. And by the way, conversation means I want to hear from you. I really do. I'm going to be glad to tell you my point of view on something, but I want to hear yours as well. And questions? Well, that's what naysayers are usually all about. If you're a naysayer, we will be glad to put you right to the head of the line at 866-HEY-LARS. That's 866-439-5277. You can send emails to talk at LarsLarson.com. And a shout-out to our friends in Portland, Oregon, who catch great talk radio all day on KUFO, that's AM 970, and you can catch my show there Monday through Friday. The X poll today, should taxpayers pay for free dental work for methamphetamine addicts? That is the plea being offered up by Mayor Karen Bass, who is running for re-election. You know, she's literally made the argument that you can't be successful without good teeth. Now, I guess that would have been news to George Washington. He seemed to do just fine with wooden teeth. But Karen Bass is saying, you know, when people cause their teeth to fall out of their own head by using an illegal drug called methamphetamine, it is up to the taxpayers to pay for their free cosmetic dental work. Should the taxpayers be on the hook for that? I would say no to that. You can answer the question any way you like. You'll find it at Lars Larson Show and at LarsLarson.com. And brought to you by AMAC. the Association of Mature American Citizens. AMAC has the conservative values I believe in. I joined about a decade ago. You can join too. Just go to amac.com or call 888-262-2006. AMAC is better. Better for you and better for America. Now, if you want to join the conversation, it's 866-439-5277. And on that note, I want to bring on Dan. Dan, welcome to the program. You said you wanted to talk about the meth heads and their teeth. What's on your mind?
4: Well, I'm an Army veteran, 68, 69.
18: Thank you.
4: But I'm not a combat veteran. The VA don't work on my teeth. Why would they work on these people's teeth when they didn't even serve?
18: Democrats. That's the short answer. Democrats. I don't know of Republicans who believe in that kind of garbage, but Democrats like Karen Bass will tell you all day long that we owe it to these people, having destroyed their own teeth, to give them a new, pretty set of pearly whites.
4: I got to say one thing. You're the best talk show in America, and I appreciate being able to listen to you.
18: Well, that's very generous of you. And, Dan, thank you so much for your service in uniform. You want another outrage on top of meth head teeth? Consider this. City Journal reports under Gavin Newsom, the governor of California, the state of California approved a contract for $189 million to provide new digital tablets to every inmate in the state prison or at no cost to offenders. In other words, they don't have to pay anything. Now, I can remember decades ago when I was a street reporter in both TV and radio, I went through prisons. And not as an inmate, of course, but as a reporter. And they would show you the prison commissary. Now, what the commissary is that's the place where inmates can go. I know they don't call them inmates anymore. They usually call them adults in custody instead of calling them convicts or inmates, a naming that I don't actually agree with. But I said, what can you buy at the commissary? Well, you can buy snacks, you can buy ice cream, you can buy bags of potato chips, you can buy all that stuff, and you can buy, well, back in those days, a boombox or maybe even one of those tiny flat-screen TVs. But at least in that case, they made the inmate or the convict pay for that little flat screen, a 5 or 6 inch screen. Taxpayer-funded tablets have been used more and more for all kinds of lurid endeavors. According to City Journal, prisoners in the state system use the devices to watch pornography. They have explicit sexual conversations. The potential for abuse is obvious. Inmates, including child predators, can communicate with members of the public through their tablets with no age restrictions, reports City Journal. In a recent case, Nathaniel Ray Diaz, convicted of committing sex crimes against a 12-year-old girl, allegedly used a prison-issued tablet to contact and exploit her from inside of a prison, the Avenal State Prison. Prosecutors allege that Diaz made thousands of calls to the girl, violating a no-contact order and committing additional sexual crimes. And what does the former deputy director of California's adult parole operation say? I would bet my pension that there's a vast amount of childhood pornography on the tablets. There are probably several thousand children that are currently being groomed by people inside of prisons because Gavin Newsom made sure to spend almost $200 million of the taxpayers' money to provide them with that kind of communication. By the way, coming up this hour, you've probably heard about Spotify's content policies. Well, apparently Hamas has not violated any of them. We'll talk about that. A $17 billion data center just got approved, and the people who live there found out after the fact. Is that how local government is supposed to work? I believe that one's the one happening in Georgia. The organization that the feds just charged with fraud is also the one deciding how your child learns about hate in school. And take just a moment to cast a vote in our X poll. You'll find the X poll at Lars Larson Show and at LarsLarson.com. Should Alejandro Mayorkas, the former Homeland Security Secretary, should he be held accountable for the border disaster that he created and then denied under Joe Biden? Consider this report. The former Secretary of Homeland Security is now lamenting the delay in immigration enforcement until the final year of Joe Biden's term. And I would imagine in the final year, the only reason they got busy on the border is they decided there's no way the Democrats are going to win. This was in 2024, unless we do something about this problem. He testified to Congress several times while he was in that office as Secretary of Homeland Security that the U.S. border was secure. More than 8 million people, I would call it more like 10 million, had entered and stayed in the United States during the 46th president's final year in office before Joe Biden finally moved to shut down the border and crack down on illegal crossings via an executive order. Mayorkas, the former DHS chief, he testified to Congress that illegal crossings were not an issue under Biden and that the border was secure. He got impeached in February of 2024. Mayorkas declined to speculate on the reasons for the too little too late decision. Fact is, this guy ought to be prosecuted. He was serving in a very important role, Homeland Security Secretary. He had a very important job. He lied to the United States Congress. And, you know, one of my big frustrations of the current Trump administration, the lack of prosecutions. There are so many people from just the last 4 years, if not other people within the government, who should see some kind of indictment. And I don't just mean James Comey for arranging seashells into 8647. I mean that there are people within our government who ought to be prosecuted for the crimes they committed and the failures that they aided and abetted while they were allegedly serving the public. Coming up in a moment, Hamas propaganda with millions of listeners is hiding in plain sight on Spotify, Apple Music, and SoundCloud. Are those apps on your phone becoming radicalization tools? We're going to talk about that coming up next.

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9: 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It's often used to promote up-and-coming artists. And we found more than 500 songs, including content produced by groups that were supporting Hamas's messaging, promoting Hamas's terrorist actions, and honoring Hamas's leaders.
0: And in fact, I'll have to tell you that until about 2.5, maybe 3 years ago, we used SoundCloud, but we used it just to be able to

0: an audio version of segments of the show up and then make them available on our website. We don't use them anymore. We discontinued using them rather than them discontinuing us because we found them to be unreliable. But are the folks at SoundCloud and Spotify and Apple Music, are they aware that this stuff is on their platform? Because I would imagine publicly they say, oh, we don't allow, you know, hate speech and things like that. I don't tend to believe in the idea of hate speech because speech is just speech. But to the extent that these platforms are willing to say to the public, we don't let that stuff get on our site, are they aware of it?
1: So the platforms are definitely aware of it. And there's been multiple studies into different types of extremist content on these platforms, and they have instituted more and more efforts to try to address it. The problem is, and the reason why there's still content on the sites, is that the people that are producing the content are adapting. So part of our report, we investigated the different evasion tactics that are used by those creating this terrorist content. For example, using code words for words that might be flagged. And the platforms that are banning content, they have pretty specific guidelines about what is not allowed on platforms. So if something's glorifying or promoting terrorist activity or terrorist leaders that have been designated by the United States or other countries as terrorist organizations, that content is not allowed because of the risk it can pose. But at the same time, as the producers of the content evolve to whatever the platforms are doing, it can be harder and harder for them to catch and remove proactively.
0: Well, in fact, one of the things your report mentions is that they will put in, instead of putting in Hamas, H-A-M-A-S, they put a 7 in instead of the H, so it becomes 7-A-M-A-S. But the people who consume this stuff understand how to find it through the keywords. You would think the platforms would know how to work around that as well, wouldn't they?
1: Exactly. So that's what we would hope. And a lot of these platforms work with third-party groups and experts, and it can be challenging when there's a different language if it's not the primary language of a platform. So a lot of the songs that we found had Arabic language content or tactics like that, replacing the H with a 7 in Hamas. And so this is one of the things that we recommend in our report, is that these platforms need to do more to be interfacing with experts who know the types of tactics and the types of code words that these groups might be using to spread their content to listeners.
0: Okay, I'm talking to Sophie McDowell from the Foundation for Defense of Democracies. And yet, do the platforms have an incentive to allow this kind of crazy content to continue to be presented? I would imagine a financial incentive, don't they?
1: That's a great question. I think depending on the platform, not all.
0: I mean, because Sophie, I would think most businesses that are trying to make money do not want to offend their main users, because they might gain a couple of percent over in one area and then lose 20% somewhere else when their legitimate customers say, I don't like that stuff, and if I hear it on your platform, I'll stop using your platform. So you'd think they'd have a financial incentive to clean up their act, wouldn't they?
1: That's a great point. So it's true that organizations like SoundCloud, Spotify, obviously want to have as many listeners as possible. At the same time, SoundCloud is actually based in Germany. And for platforms that are based in the EU, there's also legal restrictions and legal trouble that they could get into if they aren't removing this type of content. So they have to put out transparency reports, and this is based on regulations in the EU, so that there could be potential repercussions if they aren't abiding by those legal restrictions that allow them to operate and provide this platform for listening.
0: I guess, Sophie, I was even taken aback by the content of your report, because you said that there is a sizable streaming ecosystem praising and promoting the terrorist activity of Hamas. So it's not just Hamas the group, but it's tracks with phrases like death to Israel, death to America, and that they have literally millions of listeners, and that whoever's putting it up is sending out a message, and the platforms are letting it get through. Because when I see the thing like substituting the 7 for the H in Hamas, I mean, if I mistype Hamas into a search on most of the conventional search engines, it'll say, did you mean X? And I would imagine that, yeah. And I'm using some fairly pedestrian tools, you know, things like Brave or DuckDuckGo, or at worst having to use Google. But all of these platforms have much more sophisticated ways of spotting stuff that's being posted on their site, don't they?
1: They do. And we've actually seen that since we started this investigation a few months ago, they've been able to take some of the stuff down. But I'm glad you brought up the ecosystem, because that's one of the things that stand out the most. The threat that we're looking at here with this type of content, and we connect it in our report to radicalization and how radicalization can happen without being in the same room as someone. You can be oceans away in this age of social media. And so a lot of what we observed was not just the songs themselves that were specifically honoring, glorifying Hamas leaders and terrorist activity, but also there's full conversations that are happening. Like, it's an ecosystem that listeners are actively participating in, not just listening to the songs again and again, but also participating in conversation in the comment section. So some of the songs had hundreds of comments from multiple different countries. We can see the users, where they are based or where their account was created. And so we can see that there's a bigger conversation, and that's what poses such a threat.
0: Well, and I would think that those kind of patterns would immediately become apparent. If you're at SoundCloud, for example, or you're at Spotify, you say, wow, how is it that a couple of songs that we have posted here are getting so much of a draw from this particular part of the world? I mean, even as I said, the pedestrian tools I've got, I can look and see on Instagram where are people watching. I kind of get a kick out of it, because I'll say, hey, there's somebody watching an Instagram I posted, except they're watching it in Kiev, or they're watching it in Beijing, or they're watching it in Taipei. And, you know, it's more of a curiosity for me. How's somebody there is watching something from an American talk show host. And yet, if I saw a pattern and all of a sudden I saw that there were thousands or hundreds of thousands of people all watching from a particular region, I think I'd want to say, what was it I was talking about that caused people to do that? Sophie, thank you very much. That is Sophie McDowell. She's a research associate at the Foundation for Defense of Democracies. Coming up in a moment, a $17 billion data center is headed for one Georgia county, and some of the people there say, you didn't warn us this was going to happen, and it has a real effect on our lives. I'm going to talk about that next.
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3: I'm Chris Gilbert with the KNCO Local News Update. Stricter food stamp requirements are scheduled to take effect in California on June 1st. That means people 18 to 65 years old who don't have young children in the home will only be eligible for up to 3 months of the so-called CalFresh benefits in a 36-month period unless they meet a work or community engagement requirement. The state estimates that 2,539 of these individuals will be impacted in Nevada County out of a total of 6,809. So local food banks and related organizations are bracing for a potential surge in need, according to Interfaith Food Ministries Marketing and Communications Manager Victoria Lindsay. She talked about it on KNCO Insight recently.
4: It's going to disrupt a lot of lives and create a lot of extra paperwork, a lot of extra things to do, to handle, to take care of in order to receive food benefits, and it's going to be tough.
3: People subject to the new rules are often called able-bodied adults without dependents. And just a few days ahead of their 124th annual long table dinner on Saturday, the Nevada City Chamber of Commerce has announced the recipients of the Business and Community Awards. The awards honor exceptional contributions to the local economy, culture, and civic life. Chamber Executive Director Lynn Skrukrud says the new art store that replaced the Grey Goose called Wonder Docent is the new business of the year.
5: And they've brought such a fun, new energy to Nevada City, but also carrying on the tradition where it's a fun, kind of quirky spot similar to Grey Goose. The niece of the former owner of Grey Goose, so we love to see the sort of tradition of that space, but at the same time, a new, fun energy, lots of amazing art supplies, unique things that you won't find anywhere else.
3: Meanwhile, the business of the year is Heartwood Eatery, with Tony Perez Carpenter from the restaurant also being named Business Person of the Year. Meanwhile, Skrukrud says the Eliza Kilroy Award for Outstanding Service goes to Nevada City Bike Bus. Also among the 11 awards is the Dave Irons Lifetime Achievement Award. The recipients are Teresa Mann and Stewie Wiles. KVMR's online sister channel, KVMR-X, is getting the Performing Arts Award. Also to be given out will be the Live Music and Visual and Literary Arts Awards. And the other honors will be the Stan Hall's Architectural Award and New Construction of the Year. Join us for our next local news update at the bottom of the hour. 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I'm Chris Gilbert, KNCO News Talk 830.
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1: Welcome back to the Lars Larson Show. I was actually a bit invigorated by seeing the news out of Israel that the Israeli Prime Minister Benjamin Netanyahu has decided that it's probably time for Israel to stop getting the kind of support that it gets from the United States. And why? I can remember years ago defending the idea because Israel had a net, I think their economy was something like $150 billion a year, which is a lot of money. And the United States would give them about $3 billion a year in financial support, all of which they had to spend with U.S. companies. So it was both a boon to U.S. companies, a subsidy from the U.S. government. Well, these days, their GDP, the last time I checked, was something closer to $700 billion. Now, back in the day, I used to make the argument, I would say, well, if we're giving one of our allies in the Middle East $3 billion a year, that's a lot of money. But if their economy is $150 billion, it'd be like having a son or daughter, because I constantly was told by people, well, without the United States propping them up, they would simply go away. I said, you mean if your son or daughter made $150,000 a year, and every year you sent, you and your wife sent, or your husband sent $3,000 to your kids and said, hey, go have a vacation or do something fun with this money, would that be suggesting that you are supporting your son or daughter, or merely that you are giving them a kind of gift? And in that case, it was a gift. So Benjamin Netanyahu is now saying he hopes to draw U.S. financial support to his country down to zero. He did that interview on Sunday. He said, I want to draw down to zero the American financial support, the financial component of military cooperation that we have. We now receive $3.8 billion a year. I think it's time we weaned ourselves from the remaining military support. When pressed about a timeline, he said, over the next decade. I say, let's start now, and we'll do it over the next 10 years, but I want to start now. He told CBS it was time for his country to wean itself off both financial and military support from the United States. There's a point where, at the beginning, 1948, a very significant year, and if you think about the biblical prophecies involving Israel and the Holy Land, it's especially significant for that reason. But at the very beginning, America was not all that supportive of the creation of the State of Israel. It has been lately. But I think that the United States needs to stop an awful lot of foreign aid that goes to other countries, and especially to those countries like Pakistan and others that have not been all that loyal to the United States. Say, if you're not our good friend, then why are we sending you money? Now, I know that there are people who make the argument, and I've made the argument myself. Well, if we don't step in and provide this kind of support, there are other actors on the planet, like China, and at one point like Russia, who would be happy to step in and say, well, if they're not your friends, we're going to be your friends. That's one of the potential downsides of this. I mentioned this story out of Georgia, though, and I want to get to this, and then I want to see what you think about it. If you want to join the conversation, you're always welcome at 866-HEY-LARS. That's 866-439-5277. Send your emails to talk@LarsLarson.com. So there is a data center that is going to be located in one Georgia county. It is a $17 billion project in the form of a data center. An awful lot of this stuff is used to support online activities like Amazon, like Twitter or X, like Facebook, things like that. It oftentimes means a fair number of construction jobs for a time while they build the data center. It then means an awful lot of power consumption and cooling water. So, is this a good thing for the local community? Not always. And I say that because the amount of power that AI is now consuming is likely to grow gigantically. And it has really terrible implications for the people who live near the areas where these data centers are going in. And if you say, but they provide jobs. Do you know, in some of those data centers, because some of them are in my region of the country, in the Pacific Northwest, they have, say, 70 or 80 security guards who walk around and make sure nobody breaks into the data center and gets up to mischief of one kind or another. but they might have 30 or 40 technicians who work there. It's not like having a $17 billion manufacturing factory come into a region. It's much more limited than that, which means the job potential isn't there. And usually the data centers will approach the county they want to locate in, sometimes the state, but oftentimes the county. And they'll say, why, we would bring this $17 billion data center to your county. You just have to give us some real exceptions to paying the taxes locally. They get big tax breaks, or at least they have up till now. Well, consider this story. Nearly 20 residents of Coweta County, never been to Coweta County, are suing the county's government and the data center builder, Atlas Development, to block Project Sail from moving forward. Project Sail, if completed, would make up almost 830 acres of land in the county's land district, the fourth land district. Residents said in their lawsuit that zoning decisions were made by the county that ignored or intentionally disregarded the county's own rules, regulations, and ordinances, as well as the regulations from the state legislature. Now, this isn't a special concern for me. Am I business friendly? Absolutely. Should businesses have to abide by the same kind of rules that all of the rest of us have to abide by? Yes. And if you have businesses like data center builders that say, we want to come into your county, except we don't want to follow the same rules and regulations that you expect everybody else to abide by when they come in offering to build something or create jobs. In the lawsuit, the plaintiffs allege that their filing, that they submitted plans were inaccurate. They failed to address a lot of wetlands on the property. They misstated the power and the water needs for the project. And they said, this is going to have a real impact on the county's infrastructure. The impact indicated here would be about 4,000 additional vehicles up and down the road. So that's a concern for people who live there. There's water consumption, power consumption, drain on resources. The lawsuit also claims that Coweta County ignored its own rules, this is according to WSB-TV in Georgia, and violated the state's land use laws and residents' constitutional rights when it approved rezoning of the property to make the project possible. You know, a lot of people think that waking up in the middle of the night is just a regular part of life. But doctors now say those nighttime wake-ups, they could be affecting your long-term health. That means inflammation, immune function, even memory and mental clarity. 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
4: Welcome back to the program. It's a pleasure to be with you. The Southern Poverty Law Center. Yes, we've been talking about them a lot in the last couple of weeks. They are now facing federal fraud charges. And why? Because while they were out raising millions, maybe even tens of millions of dollars, to go out and allegedly fight against racist and hate groups, they were, in fact, funding, according to the fraud charges, some of those racist hate groups at the same time. But now we find out that the curriculum promoted by the Southern Poverty Law Center is now being used in classrooms all over America in 42 different states. I thought we'd talk to Adam Gallette about that, who's president of the group Accuracy in Media. Adam, welcome back.
5: Thank you for having me.
4: So if anything I just said is inaccurate, please feel free to correct me. I want my audience to have the right information. But, I mean, this gets worse and worse about SPLC, doesn't it?
5: That's exactly right. You know, many of us viewed what happened in Charlottesville as a national tragedy. They viewed it as a money-making scheme. They were funding the lead organizer. I think they paid the guy $270,000. Sounds like a lot. George Clooney gave them $1 million. After the tragedy occurred, they went on to raise $150 million that year, I think nearly double what they had raised the prior year. And then, as you mentioned, these people who were funding the bad folks on both sides, they get their content into classrooms across the country, and parents don't even know that their children are reading it.
4: You know, it's funny because, Adam, the metaphor I always try and my audience puts up with my metaphors and analogies. But I remember there was a case years ago where a guy who worked as a volunteer. No, he was actually a professional firefighter. So he's a firefighter. You say, well, it must be exciting to fight fires and save people. He also went out on his spare time and set fires in his area so that he, as a firefighter, could go and respond to them. So you get to be the hero because you started the fire, except nobody knows you did it. He finally got caught. This seems to be the MO of the SPLC saying, we're going to start the fire, we'll give money to the Klan, we'll give money to other so-called hate groups, and then we'll go out and tell our donors we have to have lots and lots of money to fight all these hate groups that you thought had gone away, without telling their donors, by the way, we're funding some of those hate groups, so we have something to fight.
5: Well, that's exactly it. Obviously, that's terrible to start fires, but at least it's low cost. Imagine going around, and I run a nonprofit organization, I think with our wonderful donors, imagine going to those donors and saying, I'm going to fight this problem, when in reality, you're taking that money and giving it to what you tell them is the problem. The level of dishonesty is disgusting. Now, they claim they were partnering with the Department of Justice at the time. The Department of Justice knew what they were doing. Did those donors know what they were doing? Were they including that in their fundraising materials, in their annual report? I don't think so.
4: Now, how in the world did they get in American classrooms?
5: Great question. There's a popular classroom curriculum service called Newzella. They take current event stories and curate it in such a way that age groups of any reading level can read it. It's actually clever technology, and they partner with a lot of current event sources. Great. But we discovered they also partner with Howard Zinn, the Marxist historian. They partner with the 1619 Project and the Southern Poverty Law Center. We discovered it when teachers in red states were bragging to us about how they can get the 1619 Project into classrooms where it's illegal to teach in those states simply by bringing in the Newzella version. Same content, but it says Newzella on the masthead. Well, they were doing the exact same thing with Learning Justice, the project from the Southern Poverty Law Center.
4: Well, in fact, that sounds like a Trojan horse. You set something up, it looks legitimate on the outside. Then on the inside, you hide all the bad stuff, and the bad stuff still makes its way into the classroom.
5: That's exactly it. These guys were clearly masters at deception. Now, we called them out year after year after year and got a lot of bad press for Newzella. And now, in the past few months, those three partners disappeared from the site. Every single other partner is still there, but we no longer, thankfully, see Zinn, Southern Poverty Law Center, or the 1619 Project. Now, I think some of that content is still available and could possibly still be in classrooms across the country. Newzella, by the way, was in 90% of school districts across the country. So if you're a parent, I would be calling up your superintendent, your principal, asking them if they use Newzella, and then trying to confirm what content those teachers use from Newzella.
4: Well, and I would guess that you'd also want them to check, and I've been this week after I heard the news about this earlier this week, this learning for justice nonsense. I mean, on the outside, it's kind of like bills in Congress, so they'll put a warm, fuzzy name on it, and you say, well, who could argue with learning for justice? That sounds legitimate, except inside of it is all the far-left nonsense, the so-called anti-racism, pushing Black Lives Matter, gender ideology, queer theory, and all the rest of that, hiding inside of learning for justice, and parents were, I guess, largely unaware of it?
5: Well, the radicals who run K through 12 education don't care much about learning, but they're really big on the thesaurus. All they do is rebrand the radicalism that they're doing. You know, when they brand critical race, or when they banned critical race theory, they simply rebranded it as social and emotional learning. When parents caught on to that, administrators bragged to us about how they now called it belonging. Who's against belonging? And then some districts told us when parents caught on to that, they rebranded it as mental health. They literally try to find the most innocuous, benign terms to disguise the most evil, divisive, hate-filled nonsense.
4: I'm talking to Adam Gillette from Accuracy and Media. So, Adam, what's the likelihood this 11-count indictment that charges all kinds of things, wire fraud, false statements to a bank, things like that, is any of this likely to produce somebody actually going to prison?
5: I mean, if I'm a betting man, and I sometimes am, I think probably not. I think they'll be able to claim it up of them working with the Department of Justice to say that it wasn't necessarily illegal, but dishonest, disingenuous, fraudulent to your donors. Absolutely. You know, again, as somebody who runs a nonprofit organization that lives or die based on our donors, to know that they're running around saying, we've got to fight this problem, when they're funding the actual problem, is disgusting. This organization should never be allowed to partner with anything associated with public institutions like K through 12 education or higher education. Nothing with our tax dollars should ever go near within a square mile of them.
4: You know, one of the things that bothers me the most about this, Adam, I'm a gun owner. I'm also a member of the NRA. I've also quit the NRA on occasion when I seriously disagreed with policy matters, and then I rejoined when they fixed those things. The NRA can't get in the door with things like Eddie Eagle, that all it teaches is, if you encounter a gun, this is for children under the age of 14, stop, don't touch, leave the area, tell an adult. A very simple message. It's aimed at the right age group. It's entirely innocuous. It doesn't say we're going to promote gun ownership or anything like that, which I think are good values too, but maybe, you know, you keep that part out, just get the kids to be safe. They can't get in the front door, but the SPLC is able to insinuate this garbage into classrooms. And apparently the teachers don't have any problem with it.
5: Whereas conversely, when a shooter went and shot up the Family Research Council and shot a security guard, he did so because they appeared on the Southern Poverty Law Center hate list. Now, he's ultimately responsible for his actions, not the people who make the list. But this is the kind of nonsense that comes from their work.
4: And absolutely right. That is Adam Gillette. He is the president of the group Accuracy and Media. Adam, thank you very much. Plan to get your emails, talk@LarsLarson.com, and check out my feed on Instagram.
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10: From ABC News, I'm Dave Packer. President Trump meets with Chinese President Xi Jinping tonight in Beijing. It will be the leader's fifth summit. ABC's Mary Bruce is traveling with the president.
11: With great pomp and pageantry, China rolling out the red carpet for President Trump. 300 young people waving Chinese and American flags. Steps behind him, two of the major tech leaders he brought along, Elon Musk and AI chipmaker NVIDIA CEO Jensen Huang. The president had hoped this trip would reset U.S. relations with China, the world's other economic superpower. The summit had already been rescheduled once because of the war in Iran.
10: Health officials from around the world continue to monitor the cruise ship passengers and others who may have been exposed to the Hanta virus.
12: Here in the U.S., officials currently monitoring 36 people, 18 across 10 states, who either returned home early from the cruise or traveled on a plane with a sick passenger. None are showing signs of illness. In addition to the 18 Americans who were evacuated from the cruise in Spain and went straight for evaluation. The symptomatic passenger in a biocontainment unit in Atlanta has tested negative for hantavirus, and all 16 in Omaha are symptom-free.
10: ABC's Victor Oquendo. The Pentagon says the remains of the second U.S. Army soldier who went missing during military exercises in Morocco have been recovered, ending a multinational search operation. South Carolina's attorney general says he plans to retry Alex Murdaugh after the state Supreme Court tossed his murder convictions.
13: This comes because of the alleged actions of a court clerk. None of this means that Murdaugh, who is 57 years old, is getting out of prison. He's serving a 40-year federal sentence and a 27-year state sentence for the financial crimes.
10: ABC's Steve Osunsami. In Utah, Corey Richens, sentenced to life without parole in the 2022 fentanyl poisoning death of her husband, Eric Richens. The mom of three was found guilty in March on five charges, including aggravated murder. You're listening to ABC News.
14: You know the feeling. It's 2 a.m.